there and everywhere. 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I call her the numero uno in my lifestyle needs. 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

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This is the voice of Uche Igwe working with Chichi Okolo. We're glad you woke up with us and we've lined up quite a number of programs for listening pleasure. And there will never be a dull moment, only if you stay with us. Don't touch the dial because whatever we're going to be doing today, we'll do it just for you because we know you're special. Where else do you want to stay to get the best, if not Metro 97.7 FM, Lagos? You know you're the best. You shouldn't settle for less. Okay. So, very shortly, I'll be playing your music. And don't forget that exactly 10 minutes past 5, you'll be listening to Hour of Mercy. And it will be closely followed by the next program I'm talking about. So, the first one you'll be listening to at 10 minutes past 5 will be Turning Point, and it will be closely followed by the Hour of Mercy. And at 6 o'clock, we'll take you to New Super Headlines, where you listen to all the latest stories in our national dailies. 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

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So don't miss it. We start with saying what the Word of God says to our lives. Confess God's Word, and it will come to pass in your life.

0: do it by faith. What you start confessing according to God's word will eventually materialize in your life. Don't be quiet. If you can be as loud as we are here, please do so. If not, then be as loud as you can where you are. Take this confession with us.
1: My Father and my God,
0: I confess that I belong to you.
1: You are my God.
0: You are my maker.
1: You are my helper.
0: You are my supplier.
1: You are my protection.
0: Therefore, Lord,
1: I command all my possessions,
0: everything that belongs to me,
1: let them come to me.
0: Whatever has been denied
1: must be released.
0: Whatever is delayed
1: must come now.
0: I lift up my eyes unto you.
1: David said, I will lift up my eyes unto the hills.
0: That's where my help is coming from.
1: My helper,
0: send my help today.
1: Give me a timely help
0: in the time of need.
1: I call for your divine presence.
0: Let me carry your presence
1: everywhere I go.
0: With your presence with me,
1: no force can confront me.
0: No power can overcome me.
1: Holy Spirit,
0: you are my companion.
1: Go with me everywhere.
0: Give me victory everywhere.
1: I will move forward,
0: never falling,
1: never failing.
0: The number of my days
1: I will fulfill.
0: I will return and give you glory.
1: Thank you for hearing me.
0: In Jesus' name.
1: Let your amen pull a miracle.
0: Wow. You will not just be making confession, you will be seeing the manifestations of what we daily confess. From faith confession, we now move to the word ministration. This commission is God's word based and God's word driven, as I have said severally. In John chapter 1, verses 1 to 5, God's word confirms, he says, in the beginning was the word, and the word was with God, and the word was God. The same was in the beginning with God. All things were made by him, and without him was not anything made that was made. In him was life, and the life was the light of men, and the light shines in darkness, and darkness could not comprehend it. Wow. All things were made by the word. Your life, your destiny will be made by the word in the name of Jesus. I know many people are looking for miracles. They just want things to happen in their life, which is not bad. God also wants you to have miracle. God is a miracle God. Yes. But any miracle that is not God's word based is a mirage. It's a deception. It is mere human gimmicks. There is nothing you desire on earth that is not covered or contained in God's word. So all you need to know is to know the word and apply it. So listen to the word segment of Turning Point every day. Do your jottings. Do your jottings. And you begin to see the power of God move in your life. Our topic and ministration for now is what we call God is able. The able God. God is able. That is what we are ministering on right now. Ephesians chapter 3 verse 20 is our core text. He said, now unto him that is able to do exceeding abundantly above all that we ask or think. God can do exceeding abundantly. God is able. Yes, we serve a God whose power has no limit. Human beings are limited by strength, by wisdom and resources, and even time. But God is never limited. There are situations that looks impossible to man, but not with God. When people say it cannot be done, God says, I am able, the able God. When doors are shut against you, God is able to open them. When hope is gone, like it was at Bethany with the death of Lazarus, when there's no more hope, God is able to restore hope back. When the enemy says no, our God's word is final yes. Yes, God is able. Whatever you commit to his hand is able to do. Our confidence is not in ourselves, but in God that is able. Oh yes, God is able. He's able to do what no man can do. I will be taking you through Bible situations of what God has done. And remember, the Bible says in Hebrews chapter 13, verse 8, Jesus Christ the same yesterday, today, and forever. What he did then, he can do now. Oh, God is able. There is nothing impossible for him. The Red Sea. Let me start with the Red Sea situation. Red Sea before the children of Israel was no way. Remember the story? When God finally delivered his people from the bondage and the slavery in Egypt, he led them through the way of the Red Sea. And when they got the Red Sea, the Red Sea was impassable. His situation, Israel looked trapped. Trapped between the Red Sea and Pharaoh's army. Somebody's listening to me now. It's like you are trapped. You look left, you look right, you look front, you look back. Which way out? Financially, maritally, health-wise, like you are trapped. Your money is trapped. Your destiny looks held down. Everything looks bad. It looks impossible. It looks impassable. That was what the Red Sea looked like at that time. Impassable. The Bible says it was the time when the Red Sea overflew its bank. Imagine 3 million people who had been slaves all their lives. Aged people, small kids, their animals, pregnant women. They were trapped. The Red Sea said no way. And Pharaoh was coming angrily with his army to take them back to slavery. I prophesy, put your right hand on your chest. Whatever I want to take you back to your previous situation of lack, of sickness, of trouble, of confusion, of tears, by the fire of the Holy Ghost, they are removed from your life. Oh, the Lord will set you free from that trap. The children of Israel were hedged in between the Red Sea, that is impassable, and Pharaoh's army coming to kill and take them. Hey, you know the story. He said to Moses, why are you crying unto me? I want somebody listening to me now, wipe away your tears. I see someone with wet eyes. You shed tears. You had cause to cry within the last 48 hours. The last 2 days, that is wet tears. God said to me, I should tell you, he will change your tears to laughter. God is the God that turns impossibility to possible. God is able. He said to Moses, lift up your rod and ask the children of Israel to move forward. Hey, what you are listening to now is the lifting up of the rod. He said, when the enemies shall come against you like a flood, there will be a standard. The word you are listening now under this anointing is the standard against your Red Sea, against situation that looks impossible. Moses lifted the rod. A strong east wind came and drove back the Red Sea all night. Ya Kurim Pratona Bakasola. All night. I see the hand of God come on your situation that looks impossible and drive away what looked like a Red Sea before you. As the children of Israel move forward, the Red Sea move backward. Can I say this to somebody? What you are afraid of is also afraid of you. Please take a step. Take a step forward. Take a step forward. Your Red Sea will move backward. That is why I keep inviting you to Thursday Prayer Mountain services. 7 to 9 a.m. and 9:30 to 11:30 a.m. That's why I keep inviting you to Sunday's programs. 7 to 9 a.m. and 9 to 11 a.m. And if you're in Lagos, 7:30 to 9:30 and 9:30 to 11:30 a.m. 2 hours. Come and hear these things more. Come and receive the anointing. Come and be prayed for. Your Red Sea will give way. Moses lifted the rod, and the children of Israel were commanded to move forward. They obeyed. Please obey these instructions. Obey this invitation. Don't give up. Your situation is not that bad. Don't give up. No, don't let anybody exaggerate it to you. That man on sick bed, you will not die. God asked me to tell you that sickness will not kill you. That woman, You will not die. You will conceive your baby and deliver. I don't know what looks impossible before you. That debt will be canceled by the power of God. Come and receive these things more. Moses lifted up the rod. The children of Israel moved forward. And the Red Sea moved backward. Your Red Sea will move backward. I don't know who owns this. Your fears will not happen. Somebody put your hand on your chest and say three times, my fears will not happen. My fears will not happen. My fears will not happen. Yes, that fear will not happen. If you turn to a testimony, God is able to create a way when every door appears closed. Which door appears closed against you now to travel abroad, to get married, to complete your project, to finish your master's degree? Which door locked against you? You are down. You are out. You are frustrated. You are depressed. People owe you and won't pay. Hey, you are receiving threat letters from your bank. I command that Red Sea to move backward. You will not go down. Oh, your worst moment has happened. Now move into the sunshine of light. Somebody say, I receive it. Say again, I receive it. Please join me on YouTube, Facebook, and Instagram. 6:30 to 7 a.m. Now, if you are listening to this radio ministration, between 6 to 6:30 a.m., so immediately we are done, quickly join us on YouTube, Facebook, and Instagram. You are only hearing my voice on radio, but on YouTube and Facebook, you will not only hear my voice, you will see my face just for 30 minutes every day, 6:30 to 7 a.m. Oh, somebody said, but we are listening to this before 6 a.m. If you are receiving this on radio before 6 a.m., then by 6:30 to 7, join us on YouTube and Facebook. I will give you the link now. Oh, if you are hearing this on radio mid-morning, afternoon, or evening, you still go to our YouTube and Facebook. It's there. Pray the prayer we pray into the day. Sing the song we sang into the day. Prophesy to the day as we are led to do. But from tomorrow, 6:30 to 7 a.m. every day, don't miss it. Are you on WhatsApp or Telegram? 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I put 10 minutes ministration on your phone every day. As you wake up on your phone, tap your WhatsApp button or Telegram button, this voice will come, giving you faith action to take for the day, giving you divine and spiritual instruction of what to pray, of how to do for the day, answer your question, do some teachings, only 10 minutes or 11 minutes every day. That is free. Just load your data and charge your phone. At turning point with Femi Emmanuel, he's 36 years old. We started with radio those years, and when the social media came, we just went all over the world. We are in 142 nations of the world. I just came back from holding a conference with Turning Point members in Manchester. What a great time. Look, join this family. It will bless you. This is the link. I send an SMS or a WhatsApp. Don't flash. Don't call. Too many people may be calling. Just send an SMS or a WhatsApp. Please send me the link to start having Pastor Femi Emmanuel's ministration impartation of blessing on my phone every day. 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This is the number, 0805-8022-194. 0805-8022-194. Send a WhatsApp message or an SMS. It will send you the procedure. If you still cannot get it, then reach back to that same number. It will take you through the procedure. Next to sharing God's word, we listen to testimonies. Listen to these testimonies.
2: My name is Savior. I've come to thank God that has daily loaded me with benefits.
3: Amen.
2: Last month, my daughter was going to write common entrance exam, so I sowed a battle seed. I told God that I needed help for the next level. A call came. I really didn't know the number. So when I received the call, she was like, ah, Savior, would you like to learn how to make body butter? In my head, I'm like, body butter, bitty bow. I just reluctantly said yes. And she said, how old is your first child? I said, ah, ma, she just actually write common entrance, preparing for secondary. school. Immediately she said, oh, she just compiled a list of children that are going on for scholarship and that I should fill the form immediately. Mm. She told me what to write and immediately they sent details for interviews. Mm. I want to thank the Lord who has done this. And also today, my second daughter turned 10. I say, may the Lord be exalted.
0: The Lord will see them through for you.
3: Praise the Lord. My name is Dickness Nwachukwu Folashade. I'm here to testify to the goodness of God.
0: Goodness.
3: Last week, Daddy said we should sow a seed. So immediately I took my phone and I did the transfer. 3 days later, I just saw a message on my WhatsApp.
0: Mm-hmm.
3: And I saw the number was UK number. So he just said, hello. He just said, tell Daddy to check his phone. Because Daddy will tell us whenever we are praying here that whatever we are doing, we should bring our children, our husband into it.
0: Mm.
3: And I've been doing that. So immediately he said, so I quickly called my husband that he should check his phone. He checked, he said that he's asking for account number. So he sent the account number. So when he came back from work in the evening and I said, ah, Daddy, I only heard about account number. What happened with the account? He said, he sent money. I said, 50-50. Just send my I just said, send my own to me. And immediately, he did it like that. He sent to me. So 3 days after that, I was having pain in my leg and my right leg and my left leg. So it became severe. After some days, I decided to go to the hospital. So when I got to the hospital, I did some tests. And when I got to the doctor said, he looked at me, said, I'm not agreeing with this result. So immediately I went back home. I was troubled. So when I got home, I started connecting every morning to Turning Point and believing God for a reversal. And to the glory of God,
0: yes.
3: I did another test yesterday.
0: Yes.
3: It was totally reversed. Praise the Lord.
0: The enemy has taken his property away.
4: Good morning, my fellow Living Springers. My name is Sister Elizabeth. I want to thank God for the privilege of being among the living. I felt sick, seriously sick, in which I used medications. And after the medications, I was listening to one of the message, one faithful afternoon. And I was like, God, people do come to this altar. And you used to answer them. I was like, God, please take this burden off me. And indeed, God really lifted off the burden off me. I've come to return all the glory back to you.
5: Praise the Lord. My name is Kendall Usman. I've come to return all glory to God Almighty for His faithfulness. I had an issue where I was staying in my former accommodation. Landlord just decided to give us quick notice and the pressure was so much on me that I was devastated as in that period. But during the fasting and prayer, I was available for that 7 days prayer and fasting, but I was telling God what I want. I give glory to God because I just moved in last week, Wednesday, and everything I need is there. Praise the Lord.
0: Wow. You will not just be listening to people's testimonies. You too will have great testimonies to share. God said to me, there are many of my children whose heart I will link up with you to be covenant partner and co-sponsoring this great kingdom work. Yes, Turning Point Outreach on Radio is God's kingdom work and the easiest, the shortest, the smartest, the most guaranteed way to have God's intervention or answer your prayers or seek God's power in your work is to also be involved in God's program for this end time. Somebody say, which one is that? Salvation of souls, establishment of saints, releasing light to ward off darkness in people's lives and destiny. Be a part of this army of God. It is non-denominational. It is for everybody. How much can you be transmitting weekly or fortnightly or monthly according to your decision? But don't give below your level. God has placed you at a financial level. He wants to take you higher. Give God what your conscience and your heart says, yes, this is good for my God. And it is not once and for all. It is time and again. Whatever you decide, make a covenant. Weekly, fortnightly, monthly, be consistent. Then pay your tithe. A tenth in your salary or your earning is God's portion in your earning. Give it to God as a mark of obedience. Yes. And then your corporate tithing. Somebody say, which one is corporate tithing? The net profit from your business, the net profit from your shop, from your office, from your platform, from your investment, from your network, from your content, Don't let it be difficult from your ministry. God owns it, 10% of it. He said, give unto Caesar what is Caesar, and give unto God what is God, for those who understand. When you do that, God's presence and divine cover comes upon that business. Devourer will not suck it up. Many businesses die in their embryo. They don't just die, they take the owner down in sicknesses, high blood pressure, in debt. That will not be your portion. So your business is an entity. Put it on that tithe. Don't let it be difficult for you to tithe. Somebody say, but I tithe in my church. Good. Tithe another one on Turning Point Radio Outreach. Say that will become two tithes. Wonderful. The Bible says there is one that scatters. In other words, always giving is having more. There's one that is mercy. It tends towards poverty. That will not be your portion. I will give you this number. I give it every day. Send a WhatsApp message, preferably, or an SMS. Don't call and don't flash. Say, please send me Tony Panito Outish account details. I want to be part of this kingdom work. That is what to do. And the number 080-55-100-510. 080-55-100-510. He will send it to you. Save it and do it consistently. I pray for you profusely. When we see the alert of your tithe and of your covenant seed co-sponsoring this work. And some people say, Pastor, give us their number. We can show our seed to us. We are hearing you now. Yes, and I have told us any day we have an important assignment, a journey, an interview, an exam, a pregnant woman, you are invited, you have an issue, ill health, whatever look very important to you any day. And almost all of us, we have something important every day. But expectation, don't just pray and leave it to prayer. That was the incomplete knowledge of the past that make church look uninteresting, that make it look like God does not answer prayer. Put a sacrifice behind it. Whatever God tells you, as you are listening to me now, put a sacrifice behind that important thing you want to do. We don't buy God's miracle. We don't pay for God's blessings. But when you put a sacrifice towards the extension of God's kingdom, wow, heaven moves and the power of God comes. Do it every time. Now, I give you this Tony Palladio Outreach account number to do that one. The first is GTB. GTB 057-039-3620. 057-039-3620. And Zenith Bank 101-709-1117. 101-709-1117. It is Tony Point that will come up. Please do so. Do it consistently. Oh, 5,000, 5 naira, 2,000, and 2 naira. 5 is the number for grace. That's why I always mention that. And 2 number for double. Do as God lays in your heart. Don't just pray and leave things to prayer. That's why it looks like God is not answering prayer, because it is give me, bless me, bless me. Like small, spoiled children. No, be a child of God. Know that the kingdom of God also needs you. Make a sacrifice. Do it now. And the Lord bless you as you do. In Jesus' name. Now, my dear esteemed listeners, I invite you to our powerful Sunday services in July 2026. 2 Sunday services hold every Sunday in our center in Ikeja, Lagos, Living Spring Chapel International, Goshen Land, opposite Allen Avenue bus stop, right on the main road there. You cannot miss it. 4 services, 7:30 to 9:30 a.m., 2 hours only. 2nd service is 9:30 to 11:30 a.m., another 2 hours. 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We have a well-structured children church that will help us with you to bring up and nurture great children. If you have your teenagers around, bring them. We have a different setting for teenagers, age 13 to 19. If you are coming with your own vehicle, good. 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Your cars will be well secured and you park it free. Come and also invite others. Come to collect the July anointing oil, which we have prayed over and we call anointing oil for unusual herbs. Free. Yes, help, strange help, supernatural help from God Almighty will locate you in July. You will also be given anointed mantle for prayers and printed Bible verses to be engaged in doing the prayers. Oh, all these things shall be given to you free of charge. Yes, come from everywhere. No location is far. In Lagos on Sunday, people come to Goshen Land, Ikeja, from everywhere, from Ikorodu, Sagamu, Ota, Ilaro, Festac, Awoyaya, VI, Lekki, VGC, Mowe, all over. 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For more information and direction are 0806-478-8392. 0806-478-8392. Second line, 0803-909-2578. 0803-909-2578. Start calling, SMS, or send a chat, but don't flash. I love you. You are welcome. What is left for me now is the prophetic impartational prayer for the day. Receive it. I stand in the name of Jesus Christ and prophesy over your life. You will know fulfillment. You will know joy. You will know excitement. Whatever has frustrated you up till now shall turn into celebration. Wherever you have been having challenges in your way forward, in your business, in your career, in seeking to relocate, in seeking for expansion, to marry, to have your babies, to establish yourself, to grow your ministry, whatever area of life you'll be finding it hard and tough, I prophesy the oil of ease. The oil of ease. Breakthrough without breakdown. I prophesy your Aaron and all will show up. Wow. You will not just be hearing these things. They will become the realities of your life. Femi Emmanuel is my name. I love you. Have a wonderful day.
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1: The program you're about to listen to is tapped the Hour of Mercy. Ministering is Pastor Olayinka S.O., the National Secretary of the Redeemed Christian Church of God, Lagos Province 14, Isolo, Lagos State. God bless you as you listen. Furthermore, you're equally invited to our monthly Holy Ghost service taking place first Friday of every month from 7 p.m. Venue is the RCCG, Redemption City of God, Kilometer 46, Lagos Ibadan Expressway, Ogun State. Ministry is our Father in the Lord, the General Overseer of the Redeemed Christian Church of God, Pastor E.A. Adeboye, and other anointed ministers of God. Come and receive your salvation, miracles, signs, and wonders. Jesus is Lord.
2: Let us pray. Our Father and our God, we want to bless your name for another awesome moment in your presence. Kindly speak to our hearts and transform every life that we hear this message. In Jesus' name, we have prayed. Amen. The title of our message for today is Back to the Foundation. Back to the Foundation. In 2 Timothy chapter 2 verse 19, which is our text for this message. 2 Timothy 2:19. Apostle Paul said, "Nevertheless, the foundation of God standeth sure, having this seal. The Lord knoweth them that are his, and let everyone that nameth the name of Christ depart from iniquity." In Psalm 11 verse 3, the Bible says, "If the foundation be destroyed, what can the righteous do?" What is the foundation? The foundation is the strength and the life wire of any building. When you destroy the foundation, you destroy the fabric and the essence of that building. Apostle Paul said in our text that the foundation of God stands sure. No debate and no controversy. The foundation of God remains unshakable and indestructible. Again, in the same text, Apostle Paul said, "Let every man, every woman, every bishop, and every evangelist depart from iniquity." This is neither an appeal nor advice, but a very strong warning and a command. That tells you straight away that even though you have the gift of prophecy, even though you understand all mysteries, even though you have the gift of faith that you could remove mountains, even though you could bestow all your goods to feed the poor, and even though you could give your body to be burned without holiness, you can never see God. In fact, everything about our Christian journey is all about holiness and righteousness. Remove holiness, then you remove our salvation. Remove holiness, and you remove everything. Remove holiness, and all humanity is lost forever. In 1 Kings chapter 18, verse 22 to 39. 1 Kings 18, 22 to 39. There was a battle between the prophets of Baal and Elijah, the prophet of the living God. The battle took place on Mount Carmel. The challenge was for the prophets of Baal to call on their God to bring down fire, and for Elijah to call on his God to bring down fire. The story goes on that the prophets of Baal cried aloud and were even cutting themselves with knives till their blood was gushing out. Yet the fire did not fall. However, Elijah first of all repaired the altar of the Lord. And even before he opened his mouth, there was fire everywhere. Sincerely speaking, dear listener, many of our churches today and many of the so-called believers are crying aloud and are cutting themselves with knives until their blood are gushing out. And yet, the fire has refused to fall. Why has the fire refused to fall? It is because everybody is looking for magic. And unfortunately, in the kingdom of God, magic will never happen. Year after year, you claim every prophecy, and you even claim them by fire and by force. But yet, since you became a Christian many years ago, nothing has really changed in your life. There's no appreciable transformation in your life. For your children, for your spouse, for your colleagues at work, and for all your relatives, you are still the same person they knew 10 years ago, 20 years ago. No serious testimony of a changed life. You are still holding on to your very violent anger, your very fiery bitterness, and forgiveness is still a no-go area for you. Then, my brother or my sister, what you are actually looking for is magic. And in the kingdom of God, magic will never happen. For several months now, almost everybody has been begging you and appealing to you to let go and forgive your spouse and return to your husband or your wife. But you have practically determined to do your own way, and yet you wake up every day to bombard heaven with your very massive prayer requests. My brother or my sister, what you are looking for is magic. And in the kingdom of God, magic will never happen. And lastly, but not the least, and according to Ephesians chapter 6, verse 1 to 3, Ephesians 6, 1 to 3, the Almighty God himself commanded you to honor your father and your mother, so that it may be well with you, and so that you may live long on the earth. But for many years now, you have refused to forgive your father or your mother. Now you are praying unto God for the fruit of the womb. Now you are praying to God for a life partner. Now you are praying to God for healings in your body or for a divine promotion. My brother or my sister, what you are really looking for is magic. And in the kingdom of God, magic will never happen. And here is the bad news. It does not matter who is praying for you. It does not matter who is comforting you and who is giving you boldness an assurance in the face of your continued stubbornness and disobedience. Until you return to the foundation of total obedience to the word of God, then your struggle continues. However, have you genuinely and sincerely surrendered your life to our Lord and Savior Jesus Christ? If you are yet to surrender your life to Him, I will enjoy you to kindly do so now, as you say after me, Lord Jesus, I have come to you today. I believe you are the Son of God, and that you shed your blood for me at Calvary. Please forgive my sins and write my name in the book of life. I am now a child of the Most High God, and thank you for saving my life. In Jesus' name, I have prayed. Amen. If you have prayed this prayer sincerely, then congratulations. You are now a child of the living God. Identify with any living church very close to your house and begin to fellowship with other children of God. See you in heaven in Jesus' name. Amen. Now is the time again to pray for everyone listening to this message right now. And we sincerely believe, God, that the wind of pleasant surprises will begin to blow upon your life from this very hour in Jesus' name. Our blessed Savior, we want to thank you for another great moment in your presence. As many that have surrendered their lives to you, please forgive their sins and write their names in the book of life. And for everyone listening to this message right now, every challenge that has come upon your life due to disobedience, receive mercy of God right now in Jesus' name. In every area of your life where you have already given up, the grace of God will show up in your favor right now in Jesus' name. And the power and the grace to always do the will of God, receive right now in Jesus' name, we have prayed. Amen.
1: 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Please join us again for another edition of the program next week. Same time, same station. 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

Hello, good morning. I welcome you to New Super Headlines. This is the voice of Uche Igwe, and I'm working with Chichi Okolo. You know how we do it every month, from Mondays to Saturday. 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Go check it out right now. Once again, this is the voice of Uche Igwe, working with Chichi Okolo. We begin with this one. Oyo abduction, inside operation that freed pupils, teachers after 56 days in captivity. Oyo abduction, inside operation that freed pupils, teachers after 56 days in captivity. You may want to go check that one out. Okay. Silence voices. Imo school for the deaf where student battle neglect, rape. Silenced voices. Imo school for the deaf where students battle neglect, rape. Airport row. Keyamo gives Obi 7-day ultimatum to apologize. 3 Mexicans, 7 others remanded over 480 billion MetLab. Rivers Assembly promises speedy consideration of Fubara's 1.854 trillion naira budget. Fake agency. Aburi ex-minister denied links to late suspects. Fake agency. Aburi ex-minister denied links to late suspects. Deadly trust. Unregulated workforce where domestic workers kill employers. Deadly trust. Unregulated workforce where domestic workers kill employers. 2027. Tinubu retains Shettima as party's race to meet INEC deadline. 2027. Tinubu retains Shettima as party's race to meet INEC deadline. 2027, we will reject any electoral fraud, says Makinde. My boobs gets me noticed. Talent keeps me relevant. Diva Gold is telling the world that, hey, my boobs gets me noticed, but talent keeps me relevant. Wow. What a word. What a word. I swept, begged for my life as South African pointed gun at me. Returnee, Otokila. I swept, begged for my life as South African pointed gun at me. Returnee, Otoikila, is telling the world what he experienced while he was in South Africa, you know, during this xenophobic issue they've been having. Okay, by the way, if you've just joined us, welcome. This is New Super Headlines, reaching you from Metro 97.7 FM, Lagos. 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Go check it out. Still from the punch, EFCC arraigns firms GMD over alleged $600,000 fraud. Troops foil attempted eye swap.

Mexicans over 480 billion naira meth lab. One dead, three injured as building collapses in Kano. Thank you, Mr. President. Freed Oyo people's teachers express gratitude. Gunmen abduct two in Ogun. Court upholds FCCPC's powers to probe airline ticket pricing. Digital payments drive Nigeria's $11 billion food industry expansion. Dangote's East Africa refinery attracts $100 million investment interest. SDP urges INEC to await appeal over leadership tussle. 2027, Nigeria's political climate toxic for opposition, says Makinde. Adamawa court fines ADC governorship candidates 3 million for illegal campaign posters. Fubara to present Rivers 2026 budget today. APC primary disputes driven by ambition, not people's interest, ex-governorship aspirants. Tinubu rejects two National Assembly bills over constitutional flaws. Ekiti, after APC landslide victory, all eyes on opposition's next move. 2027, Kogi APC leaders back Tinubu for re-election. Hail Falaki. 2027, Adelabu Folari others hold closed door meeting in Oyo. Frederick dreams EPL debut after new Brentford deal, that is talking about sports. Rangers reject Simon's claims of ethnic bias. After fury showdown, Joshua versus Itaumu build for Nigeria. Okay, let's take some entertainment gist. Darian courts hand over Max Anthony's delivery milestone for MKH properties. I want to put Nigeria on global map with compatriot music. Okay, Sam Larry's car. Okay, I think these are old entertainment gist. Okay, so we're still moving forward. If you've just joined us, you're listening to Metro 97.7 FM Lagos. 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Okay? Okay, I think we're done with the punch. 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This story of the Oyo school pupils and teachers release seems to dominate all the headlines today. Okay, Oyo students, teachers, rescue. How security agents weakened terrorists. You may want to go get the full gist. I think I'm kind of curious. Okay, let me go take a look at this story a little. If you just joined us, you're listening to Metro 97.7 FM Lagos. Today is the 11th day in the month of July 2026. And this is Newspaper Headlines. My name is Uche Igwe, and I'm working with Chichi Okolo talking about my producer. Oyo students, teachers, rescue, how security agents weakens terrorists. Now let's take a look at that story. Some details have emerged on the rescue of 39 school children kidnapped from three schools in Oriri local government area of Oyo State and seven of their teachers after 56 days of starvation and emotional trauma in terrorist den. They were rescued yesterday during a joint operation involving personnel of the Nigerian Army and the police, backed by intelligence from the DSS. Nine of the terrorists were killed during the rescue operation, while eight others were arrested and are in DSS custody.

made school children, teachers express joy. Following their release, the rescued pupils and teachers looked emaciated and weak, but were evidently joyful in a video posted by the presidential spokesman, Mr. Bayo Onanuga. The manner they hungrily attacked the snacks provided for them showed that they had been starved in the custody of their abductors. They nonetheless noisily caressed their appreciation to President Bola Tinubu and the nation's security agencies for their effort in rescuing their freedom, or securing the freedom. In the video, the vice principal of Community Grammar School, Mrs. Alamu Folawe, okay, I hope I got that right, who was surrounded by other freed captives, said, "We are grateful, Mr. President, sir. We understand your commitment to our safety, and we appreciate all you did for us. Every security operative tried so much, and that is why we are all still alive now. We are very grateful to you. Thank you very much," she added. She also, the film in previous propaganda footage released by terrorists, where she was seen pleading with the government to give their abductors whatever they wanted. Okay, that is a good news if you ask me. So you have it there that they have been released, and that is what is trending right now around Nigeria. Okay, still from the Vanguard newspaper, PFIPC scandal. How Senate blocked 1.3 billion naira budget probe. History will judge us. Kawu. PFIPC scandal. How Senate blocked 1.3 billion naira budget probe. History will judge us. Kawu. Lagos. How tankers keep bringing a papa to stand still. Fates and flooding. When indiscriminate dumping meets nature's wrath in Lagos. The $7 billion route orchestrating Nigeria's cassava industrialization. Export revolution. Digital payments driving Nigeria's $11 billion food service industry. 2027 inside ADC's battle for control. Rot in judiciary. It is now a common talk that politicians own some judges. Mato. Why Delta's anti-open grazing law failed. PFIPC scandal. How Senate blocked 1.3 billion naira budget probe. History will judge us. Kawu. Okay, you go get a copy to, get a full gist. Police restrict movement over Edo local government election. Lagos, how tankers keep bringing a papa to standstill. Or your students, teachers rescue. How security agents weakened terrorists. Okay. 2027, inside ADC's battle for control. Emir of Ilori gives royal blessings to candidates backed by Governor Abdulrazak. Why APC government wants to hold El-Rufai until after 2027 election. ADC. Reps session turns rowdy as Abbas stop bid to invite Tinubu. Okay, I think that trended a few days ago. Yeah, I saw that, the video and everything. So, Obi, not bigger than law, must apologize. Pay 25,000 fine for wrong parking. Keyamo. Obi, not bigger than law, must apologize. Pay 25,000 naira fine for wrong parking. Okay. Now let's take a look at some sporting stories. Some sports stories. England's rise. Gueye and James train ahead of Norway World Cup clash. Merino strikes late as Spain beats Belgium to set up France World Cup semi. Vinicius apologizes to Brazilians for World Cup frustration. Xhaka tells Swiss fans to keep dreaming ahead of Argentina World Cup clash. No regrets choosing Morocco over France despite World Cup exits. Boadi. Okay, if you've just joined us and listening to Metro 97.7 FM, Lagos, Nigeria.
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Now let's take a look at the Sunday Super. And the Sunday Super has these headlines. How joint forces rescued all your kids? Killed, arrested kidnappers. Yeah, like I said before, this is like the trending story right now in Nigeria. 79 years of grace and impact. Family, friends, political, business leaders celebrate, okay. How joint forces rescued all your kids, killed, arrested kidnappers. APC National Working Committee unveils Shettima as Tinubu's running mate. Why accept 1.4 billion naira humanitarian agenda for Rotary District, okay? A man's kindness attracts me, not physical appearance. Bolaji Ogumola, that is coming from the determined desk of the Sunday Super. Nigeria's divided over NYSC reform. Public finance. Article slams Tinubu over audit bill. Collector road will improve movement for body of benchers. Neil University, okay. Climate crisis threatens Nigeria's health, nurse warns. Alleged forgery. Don't shield ex-minister, lawyers tell Tinubu. Body of State Attorneys General intervention in NPA leadership crisis urges calm. Zamfara distributes 72,000 naira bags of fertilizer. Agrotech to farmers. NGJ demands regular training for journalists. APC National Working Committee unveils Shettima as Tinubu's running mate. I have no apologies for being controversial. Primate Ayodele. Benue APC Group lauds INEC for upholding NAS primary election results. 2027. Anyaso's rep's ambition receives boost in Benue local government's federal constituency. Ogun 2027. Senator Adeola hails Yewa monarchs for rejecting financial indictment.

2027, Anya Soss rep's ambition receives boost in Bend federal constituency. Ogo 2027, Senator Adeola hails Yewa, monarchs for rejecting financial inducements. Why APC is afraid of NDC, Dayo Ekong. Southeast not your stronghold, Omayi tells Obi. EFCC arraigns contractor over alleged $6 million money laundering. Plateau indigenes tussle. Court adjourns to October 29 over dispute on legal representation. Juwon petition NJC over conflicting orders by Oshu judges. Court backs FCCPC dismantles EP's suits over ticket price probe. Axis of Evil, notorious Kaduna area where mob violence claims 3 lives in 2 weeks. Police to arraign 2 for smoking inside South Africa to Lagos flights.

We sincerely apologize for the off-air situation. It was due to some unforeseen circumstances. We're back. Thank you so much for your understanding. By the way, you can react to these headlines by sending your SMS to 0901-133-9791. 0901-133-9791. That is for SMS. 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Go check it out and leave your comments. Now let's take a look at the New Telegraph newspaper. Spoken word demands creativity, critical thinking. Okay, go check it out if you want to know what that is all about. Boost for creative sector as Rosalind opens in Lagos. Oni Adejobi's son. My father groomed future practitioners, connected them together while alive. Charles Okocha portable set for boxing rematch. Refunding $1 million after I lost my voice. One of my darkest moments. Techno. Refunding $1 million after I lost my voice. One of my darkest moments. Singer, techno is telling the world. Makinde thanks Tinubu security agencies after rescue of abducted pupils. Group commands Makinde security agencies over rescue of your abducted teachers, pupils. Abiodun presents Adeola to Ijebu royal fathers, says equity, competence guided his choice. Tinubu okays upgrade of Nasarawa Polytechnic to specialized university. High Court judgment cannot override Supreme Court ruling. SDP tells Gabam faction.

DDP APM welcome release of Oyo kidnapped children, teachers. Northern Christians, Lord Tinubu's nomination of Shettima as running mate.

Okay, keep your reactions coming in right now. WhatsApp 0916-257-1214. 0916-257-1214. That is for WhatsApp. Then SMS 0901-133-9791. 0901-133-9791. WhatsApp 0916-257-1214. 0916-257-1214. SMS 0901-133-9791. Please, you can also do that via Facebook, facebook.com/metro977life. Can Africa ever end Europe's grip on World Cup? That is a question begging for answer. FG to commit taxpayers' money to develop league. Deco reveals slums critics as NSC commits 2.5 billion naira. Muchova beats Gauff in epic tie break to reach Noskova final. That is on sports. Boost for creative sector as Resul Nation opens in Lagos. Odugbemi appointed to editorial advisory board of International Film Journal, Black Camera. I would reject nude, steamy bedroom scene rose, Nuella Njubigo. Nollywood losing its sense of unity, Jaye Kuti is telling whoever cares to listen.

Peter, let's take a look at the Guardian newspaper. The Guardian newspaper has these headlines. 56 days in hell over for Oyo children. 56 days in hell over for Oyo children and teachers. Those who blamed Jonathan for Chibok kidnapping blame me for Orire abduction, Makinde. Those who blamed Jonathan for Chibok kidnapping blame me for Orire abduction, Makinde. At 92, Soyinka renews campaign for reparatory justice. How Tatinta's violence operations in Niger Delta boost Nigeria's $1 trillion economy drive. Ecological recovery. "56 days in hell over for your children and teachers." 2027, NDC crisis deepens as over 80 Enugu aspirants weigh legal options. Fubara presents 1.85 trillion naira 2026 budgets earmarks 1.4 trillion for capital projects. NNPCL, Seplat Energy JV signs landmarks 15-year gas supply deal with UTM and FLNG. Courts remands drug baron Anochili, three Mexicans, others over 480 billion naira drug lab. TET Fund expands 2026 National Research Fair to drive commercialization of innovations. Horiwa commends FG airpiece on evacuation of Nigerians from South Africa. Experts seek stronger partnerships to advance Nigeria's energy transition plans. Those headlines are available in the Guardian newspaper. I need to go check it out. FG leaders should intensify efforts to end kidnapping. Otun Sonya. Chinese Consul General Yan Yuqin to visit Grace School. Catholic Knights honor 115 champions of charity ahead of national convention.

Now let's take a look at the Tribune newspaper. Tinubu reacts to rescue of abducted Oyo pupils, teachers. Just in. Tinubu retains Shettima as running mate for 2027. Breaking. Kidnapped Oriwe pupils, teachers regain freedom. Parties race to uphold candidates list on portal as INEC submission ends tomorrow. Oh wow. Court orders woman to pay 85,000 naira to husband, return gifts. In Trinidad and Tobago, where Africa and India meets, rescued Oyo pupils in hospital to be handed over to Oyo government's army. The FIFA Argentina World Cup CON. How your investment portfolio should look after 60 years. Marking Day is bequeathing enduring legacies to Oyo State, Adua. AI. Robots should adapt to humans, not the other. How your investment portfolio should look after 60 years. Marking Day is bequeathing enduring legacies.

to all your states are dual. I, robots should adapt to humans, not the other way, or not the other way around. Is bequeathing enduring legacies to all your states are dual. AI, robots should adapt to humans, not the other way, or not the other way around. Promise Echo, US-based computer science PhD researcher. Will or should survive these onslaughts? Apple Music announces Ladipo as July's featured artist for Rap Life Africa. Trump says ceasefire with Iran is over. UK grants conditional pardon to Ruth Ellis. German doctor gets life in prison for killing 15 patients. Just in, US to remove Syria from terrorist sanctions list. Trump criticizes Spain, renews Greenland claim at NATO summit. Full list, US government publishes names, photos of 124 Nigerians to be deported for crimes. Israel shared intelligence with US on fresh Iranian plots to kill Trump. Reports. Trump fires two federal election commissioners ahead of midterms. At least 11 killed, 19 missing as wildfire sweeps southern Spain. China achieves first reusable rocket landing. I'll be taking your messages very shortly. 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Or you can, send your SMS 0901-133-9791. 0901-133-9791. Or WhatsApp 0916-257-1214. 0916-257-1214. This is the voice of Uche Igwe working with Chichi Okolo talking about my producer. Daily Posts. Abducted Oyo People's teachers regained freedom through intelligence-led operation army. 2026 World Cup. Lamine Yamal names team that France fears ahead of semi-final. We've reconciled over 400 aggrieved party members after disputed primaries, Jigawa APC. NDC urges Nigerians to register for PVC ahead of 2027 elections. Jigawa ADC governorship candidate Nakudu rejects calls for his replacement. 2027, APC presents Shettima as Tinubu's running mate. 2027, I will quit presidential race if Kenneth Okonkwo's evidence proves me unfit, Peter Obi. Bauchi APC governorship candidate sacks campaign coordinators in 20 LGAs. WAFCON 2026, Madugu names Super Falcons squad for title defense. 2026 World Cup, Spain eliminates Belgium as first semi-final clash is confirmed. EPL, Frederick signs new deal at Brentford, promoted to first team. NPFL, Doma United will be ready for 2026 to 2027 season. Ayeni, Super Eagles slip behind Egypt in latest FIFA rankings. Government must explain to Nigerians why it is taking loans, Yema. Abducted Oyo People's teachers regained freedom through intelligence-led operation army. Released Oyo kidnapped students, new security framework needed, Shehu Sani. Attention should now be shifted to Borno. Ndume reacts to rescued Oyo school children teachers. Gunmen kidnap Gunmen kidnap cops of FRA.

Deputy Commander Mollers in Kogi demand $50 million ransom. Gunmen kidnap cops of FRSC Deputy Commander Mollers in Kogi demand $50 million ransom. Abiodun presents Adeola to Ijebu royal fathers, says equity competence guided his choice. Police arraign Delta Community Chairman, two others over viral torture video. Assembly complex collapse kills one, injures seven in Gombe. Lagos courts jails man fines companying over 822 million naira oil supply fraud. How Nigerian police officers aided 1.6 billion naira travel scam. Nepalese national reveals one Fiat trapped as two-story building collapses in Kano. Release Elrufai's doctor immediately. Release Elrufai's doctor immediately. Murik tells ICPC. DJ Chicken remanded in Kirikiri prison after threatening Sheyi Tinubu's life. Nollywood actor Ikechukwu Nweke down with colon cancer. Six financial help. I didn't eat or bath for days. Pella on spending time in police detention. Police arrest DJ Chicken for threatening to kill President Tinubu's son, Sheyi. Love not same after year 2020, Techno claims. People called me lazy after my career declined, Techno.

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0: Okay, let me start taking your messages that I've dropped while I was taking those headlines. 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Okay. Eric Webo, Lucky Fiber. You sent in this one from Lucky Fiber. Ikorodu, good morning, crew. Article rejects ICPC probe of PFIPC, demands independent panel with ADC, PDP, NDC. Oh my God, this must be an old message. Okay, this is the one you just sent. Okay. Good morning, crew. Kidnapped pupils and teachers in Orire or you're rescued. Rescued by which security agency exactly? It is disappointing that the kidnappers were able to carry out the abduction so easily in the first place. People are asking serious questions about the role of the DSS and the Nigerian police. Also, from the photos and videos being shared, the children and teachers appear healthy and not badly traumatized. Some people are even wondering whether the whole incident was properly explained to the public. For example, one of the teachers was seen holding an Android phone, which has made some Nigerians question what really happened during the period they were said to be in captivity. Many citizens are simply saying that they find it difficult to fully trust the information coming from the government until there is a clear and transparent explanation of the rescue operation. Okay. The next one reads, happy weekend, Uche and Chichi. Also to my darling crew of Metro FM, the numero uno radio station. Congratulations to us as finally the kidnapped school children and teachers have been released. Definitely it's will be mixed feelings as the slain family members will not be happy like others. I was skeptical as when I saw the news. Kudos to all the security operatives who got involved in this success story. May God bless Nigeria. Have a pleasant weekend. Ronti from Afolabi, Akeson. Okay. Morning Metro FM, Steve Ikedu from Maryland. Who is Keyamo to give Obi an ultimatum? He should know that Obi is simply a phenomenon. 1,000 of Keyamo can't stop him. It's about the voice of Jacob and hand of Esau. Thank God for the freedom of all your pupils from the bandits. Congratulations. Please, Makinde, don't declare yourself a presidential candidate again. Oh, it's indeed a truism that some politicians own some judges. It's unfortunate. Every fight deserves his ordeal. It's nemesis at work. He should have a taste of what he meted out while in power. May God bless the nation. Steve Ikelu from Maryland. Good morning, Metro FM, Uche and Chichi. Airport row. Keyamo gives Peter Obi of the NDC party presidential candidate 7 days to apologize. To who? For what? That Peter Obi was not embarrassed by the dogs of death, vandalism that got his car locked even when Peter Obi complained with the parking rules or complied with the parking rules. Wonders indeed shall never end. Is Keyamo aware that power is transient? As a little castles strutting the corridors of power today may not be there forever. Hence, their power now turns to powder of shame. On the released captives of Orire School in Oyo returning home without the beheaded school teacher portraying this federal government deficit in the protection of lives, property and welfare of the Nigerian citizens as contained or ordained by the Constitution 1999 as amended by the virtue of section 14 subsection 2b. Query, were they rescued or released? If rescued, were Were the captors killed? Yeah, they said about 9 of them were killed or settled with their demand of 5 billion naira, Hilux vehicles. Little wonders. Plato seeing the oddities in Nigeria and enthused. We can always scold a child who is afraid of the dark, but the real tragedy of life is when men are afraid of the light. Uncompromised judicial officers that are message men of some politicians. Let's it be in the know that happened in Germany, Nuremberg trial, otherwise known as justice trial. From the desk of Dr. Ugo Osiji Festak, okay? Good morning, Metro FM crew. Thank God for the safe release of the kidnapped students and teachers. However, we also need to demand transparency regarding the actual population of people living in Nigeria and their legal status. Perhaps this is one of the concerns some South Africans were attempting to raise. Although xenophobia was clearly the wrong approach, if we do not know our true population figures and demographics, it becomes difficult to effectively plan, given or control what happens within Nigeria. In my view, the current administration has not done enough in this regard. A credible population census is more important than restructuring or even state policing, because accurate data forms the foundation of every national policy. Without reliable population figures, policy decisions will continue to be based on estimates and assumptions. Elections cannot be fully transparent, and many statistics generated by government institutions will always be questioned, regardless of the technology or statistical methods employed. Oh, this is so long. I can't take all day, so please, just make it short and straight to the point. Morning to you in the studio. Let me use this medium to congratulate the students and teachers of Orire or your state for their safe release from the kidnappers. And I pray God Almighty will not let them and every one of us fall victims for these terrorists or called bandits. Amen. And furthermore, I don't understand some Nigerians. Their intention is to hear bad news. After breaking the news of release of these children and their teachers, some unscrupulous elements from now asking the questions. Why? Thank you, Mr. President. And they also ask if the husband of the teachers will accept them back at home. And my reply to them is, if your daughter or your wife is among them, will you send them away? Can you imagine some people speak before thinking? From Adeshina Wasu in Korodu. Good morning, Uche and Chichi. Congratulations. Our children and teachers are back. Thank you, Lord. Tony Owudinjo from Ikotun. Yeah. Good morning, Metro FM crew. As I do go into a local government poll today, equal opportunity should be given to all parties. The electorate should be allowed to vote candidate of their choice, not imposition of candidates. Edo State Governor Monday Okpebolo should make sure security is provided for all voters today and make sure there is peace before, during and after today's polls. Benjamin from Shogunle. Okay, thank you, Benjamin. Morning once more, Mr. Uche. And Uchegwe, okay, and Chichi. Umai telling us that Southeast is not a stronghold for Peter Obi. Please, Mr. Coastal Road Umai, wait and see how His Excellency Mr. Peter Obi will disgrace you in your local village, especially your polling units, like the manner and the way he, Peter Obi, humbled your master strategist in Bode Leon, Ikoyi, and the entire Lagos state. The worst will happen come 2027 by the grace of God. We, the masses, will take care of the INEC and the judiciary, because that is where APC hope lies. Umayi APC can never and will never get up to 5 votes in Southeast. Mayor from Ikotun Ebe. Good morning, Uche and and Chichi Okolo on Oyo pupils released. My congratulations goes to our gallant officers for the job well done. I'm a prayer to those who masterminded this evil plan. I pray may you not hear the crying of children in their lives, even their generations unborn. May their road be slippery and dark. May they have a bleak moment sorrow throughout their lives here on earth and beyond. Once again, congratulations to the gallant men, Anderson Itoki. All the gangs ups against Goodluck Jonathan's regime by present leaders and governmentors backfired in many ways, yet they failed to read the handwriting on the wall. People like Wike others should learn how to guide and express their feelings against their political rivals, cause no champion forever. Martin from Ojo Alaba. Thank God for the safe release of the Oyo kidnapped school's kids, but I felt a little uneasy about the planned speech of the principal who advised her to shower praises on the president. I've read through various reports. None said the president did it. What about if it was the governor that did much of the release? In any case, we thank God for it. Wasu should have deep meditation a bit. Good morning. Mark Odia. Did you say good morning or good morning? Okay, Mark Odia sent in that one. Good morning. How was your night? Mine was good. Happy weekend. Saturday. Sisters from Ayonwale Street, Ijaya Jokoro. Thanks for the newspaper headlines being enlightened to us. God bless us in the country. Sincerely. Okay. Good morning, Metro FM crew. Happy weekend to you all. My heart is full of joy and that those children and their teachers are rescued according to the news. Glory to God. Please, they should leave Peter Obi alone. Even his own brother, Kenneth Okonkwo, Peter Obi has become torn on their flesh. Nigeria politics has become do or die affairs. I pray for God's intervention in Nigeria, Nigeria's problems. Grandma B from Abulegba. Good morning to my dear RN2FM, now Metro FM listeners. The problem we have in Nigeria, people who are not supposed to be in affairs of leadership are in power. Look at the worsening economic hardships and security in Nigeria today. Sunday from Ikeja. Good morning, Metro FM crew, and happy weekend. Thank God for the successful release of the pupils and teachers. But my question is, were the kidnappers apprehended? Yeah, yeah, they were apprehended, and according to the report, most of them were killed. This is one of the numerous cases of kidnapping. Hence, we should not be carried away with excitement. Aguamo Innocent. Okay, send in that one. Beautiful morning, Uchi and all the family members, crew. Anyone thanking APC government for the release of Oyo State adoption children, abducted children, must be on serious person. Will the beheaded teacher family also thank Tinubu? We are on serious nation and we have no shame. How can we have non-actors detecting for a sitting government? Please, is it rescued or released or ransom? How of the bandit was killed? Oh, God. You're right, Tom. Please, read before sending. I got your message, by the way. Thank you for sending it, okay? Good morning, Mr. Uche. I am seriously giving thanks to Almighty God for the release of all your children kidnapped. But unfortunately, Chibok and Dapchi school kidnap is still there. Please, we need prepaid meter at Okesano at Area 1 Estates, Alagbado, Lagos, from Kochila at Alagbado. Okay, let me go check out some SMS, some short message services. Gosh, a lot of them. APC Muslim tickets in 2027 again. How Christians in knots? We've finished. Good morning, crew. The The blockage of probe by Senate was show of neglect and promotion of corruption, which is like mosquitoes in Nigeria. Congratulations for the release of the kidnapped teachers and kids in Oyo Bush. But why listing Boko Haram into Nigeria Army in the name of repentant Boko Haram in Nigeria Army? God help Ginger Eguatu from Nigeria. I'm not sure that is true, honestly. Uche, start reading more text, Biko. You relegate SMS people today. Now Saturday. Start reading, Biko. Okay, that of course I'm reading. Do you expect me to clap for Tinubu? How many hours will it take us to rescue their citizens kidnapped, Koboko? Okay, Mr. Koboko, thank you for your message. It's Shirinka in Nigeria, and seeing what is happening in Nigeria, of that's blocked the Jota from 9th January 2012, okay? I'm not talking again, okay? Messages have dropped since Jerry. Kayamo is talking. Why are you using such word on the radio? I can't read that kind of language you used. Oh, this is a long one. How will I take this now? Good day. That headline that stated that can Africa ever end the grip of World Cup by Europeans failed to add South Americans as well, who are also gone a long way. At any rate, Africans need to focus on high-level tactical football by having very good tacticians at least, and also focus on resilience and long stamina. That is what I could actually deduce from the past, and especially recent World Cup. Africans should learn to go back to the drawing board, improve, and stop all the base claims of a juror. Okay, I need to go take a message, okay? If you just joined us, you're listening to Metro 97.7 FM, Lagos.
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3: 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Lectures hold Monday to Friday from 9 a.m. for 6 weeks. Prospective candidate must be degree or HND holder. School set holder with credits in 5 subjects, including English language, may be considered. Admission form can be obtained at the National Broadcast Academy, 1A Adekunle Fajiwe Ikeja, GRA Lagos. For further information, call 0805-307-8029 or 0803-394-1805. 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
0: Good morning, Metro FM crew. Please tell Malam Umai or Umari to respect his age and leave Peter Obi alone. Thank you, Oracle from Orile. Top of the morning to you guys in the studio. On Peter Obi, locker at airport. As far as I'm concerned, Peter Obi is not bigger than the law. If he parked his car in the wrong place, he needs to apologize and pay the fine. Peter Obi always run to media for any issues. My advice to Peter Obi, if you don't want to eat, don't go to the kitchen. Peter Obi is just looking for sympathy from left, right and center. And Peter Obi should know that social media will not win him election. By 2027, you will see results of silent majority and maturity noisemaker. From Adeshino, Wasu in Ikorodu sent in that one. Okay, Shino, thank you. Nigeria is moving towards this direction because people in charge of the affairs are not supposed to near corridor of power. Simply because they can kill, rig, manipulate and make inhuman treatment against the citizens. Martin from Ojo Alaba. Thank you very much. So I joined the network service right now. It's been Uche Igwe I worked with Chicho Kolo, my producer.
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4: 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I'm happy.
5: President Bola Tinubu retains Vice President Kashim Shettima as running mate. Accurate population data in focus as World Marks Day.
6: Commission insists that a credible technology-driven population and housing census remain the ultimate tool.
5: Federal Polytechnic Nasarawa upgraded to specialized university. The commentary is on empowering the future through accurate population data. 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Now the news in detail. President Bola Tinubu says 8 suspected kidnappers have been arrested and several others neutralized following a 56-day security operation that culminated in the rescue of pupils and teachers abducted in Orire local government area of Oyo State. President Tinubu announced the outcome in a statement, commended the military, the Department of State Services, DSS, and the Nigeria Police Force for securing the safe release of the victims without collateral damage. The victims were abducted on May 15, 2026, when heavily armed men attacked Baptist Nursery and Primary School, Community Grammar School, and L.A. Primary School in Ahoro, Esiele, and Yawata communities in Orire local government area, abducting 56 pupils and 7 teachers. He expressed sympathy to the victims, their families, and the nation over the trauma they endured during the period of captivity. President Tinubu reiterated his administration's commitment to ensuring justice for the victims, particularly the family of one of the abducted teachers, Mr. Michael Oyedokun, who was reportedly killed while in captivity. The president commended the Oyo State government for its cooperation throughout the rescue efforts and urged it to strengthen security around schools to prevent similar attacks. He also directed emergency response agencies to work with the Oyo State government to provide the rescue pupils and teachers with the necessary medical care, psychosocial support, and other relief assistance as they recover from their ordeal. President Tinubu has formally submitted his Independent National Electoral Commission INEC nomination form to the National Working Committee NWC of the All Progressives Congress APC, confirming his emergence as the party's sole presidential candidate for the 2027 general election. The president also retained Vice President Kashim Shettima as his running mate, maintaining the Tinubu-Shettima ticket that secured victory in the 2023 presidential election. Special advisor to the president on public communications, Mr. Sunday Dari announced the development in a post on his official X handle. The announcement comes as political activities gradually gather momentum ahead of the 2027 general election, with political parties expected to conclude their nomination processes in line with the timetable and guidelines issued by INEC. The Abia State Police Command has apprehended 4 suspects for their alleged involvement in cultism, stealing, and vandalism of government properties. 3 of the suspects identified as Obioma Meribe, Emmanuel Lekwachi, and Ikebe Fulamadi were arrested in Nubakala, Umuahia South Local Government Area, when operatives of the Violent Crime Response Unit stormed a venue where about 50 members of a suspected criminal gang were reportedly taking part in cultist activities. The 4th suspect, Bright Mwabugu, was arrested for alleged vandalism and stealing of government property. In a statement by spokesperson Mrs. Maureen Chinaka, the command lists the exhibits recovered from suspects to include 4 Beretta pistol with 8 rounds, 1 locally made pistol, 2 live cartridges, 1 live ammunition, and 2 black barrels.
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8: 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Our guest shall be the Director, Population Management, National Population Commission, Dr. Kehinde Shenwadie, Executive Director, Planned Parenthood Federation of Nigeria, Dr. Okai Haruna, and Assistant Country Representative, United Nations Population Fund, Mr. Dashe Dashegot. you can be part of the program by dialing 0915-091-0483 and 0808-281-4453. You can also send us emails on frcn@currentaffairs.yahoo.com. 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
5: Still on the situation in Oyo State, the release of the pupils and teachers abducted from Orire local government area of the state have been greeted with widespread jubilation across Ibadan and other parts of the state. The victims regained their freedom yesterday, bringing to an end weeks of anxiety and uncertainty for their families, colleagues and residents. Correspondent

0: also generated public debate, with some residents speculating that ransom might have been paid to secure the victim's freedom, while others maintain that government remains steadfast in its policy against the payment of ransom. Despite the differing opinions, the overwhelming mood was one of the gratitude, and celebrated as parents, teachers, and other residents welcomed the safe return of the abductees. A teacher, Mrs. Olushola Adiola, described the development as a great relief and thanked God for preserving the lives of both the pupils and their teachers.
1: We want the whole schools to be more secure this time around, and we are happy that during this own time, this happened, that they were able to release them.
0: The chairman of the Nigerian Union of Teachers, Ibadan Southeast Local Government Branch, Mr. Taofik Adeniran, said he was overwhelmed with joy on hearing the news, recalling that he spontaneously exclaimed hallelujah without minding where he was at the time. The NUT Zonal Chairman in Ogbomoso, Mr. Adeyinka Adebisi, said the release of the abductees had brought relief to the teachers across the zone.
2: When I heard the news that the kidnapped teachers and students has been released, it was a thing of joy, and we give glory to God Almighty who made it possible.
0: A former commissioner of police and former special advisor to Governor Seyi Makinde on security matters, Mr. Fatai Owosheni, urged government at all levels to sustain the security strategies that led to the successful rescue. He also called for renewed efforts to secure the release of other kidnapped Nigerians still being held in captivity, particularly in the northern parts of the country.
3: Whatever tactics that have worked to make this Seyo State incident a success now should be deployed to get other people in captivity.
0: The Oyo State Commissioner of Information, Prince Dotun Yeladi, commend the commitment of the state government and the security agencies involved in the operation.
4: After over 50 days of our children and our teachers in captivity, it depicts the essence of determination and farsightedness in governance.
0: Governor Seyi Makinde of Oyo State expressed appreciation to President Bola Tinubu for the support that contributed to the successful outcome. Governor Makinde also urged Nigerians to continue working closely with security agencies by providing timely and credible intelligence. Armed men attacked three schools in the Aworo, Isiele, and Yawuta communities of Orire local government area on Friday, 15th May 2026, abducting 39 pupils and 7 teachers in Ibadan. Abisola Oluremi, Radio Nigeria.
5: Also, residents of Ogbomoso in Oyo State turned out in large numbers to celebrate the release of the abducted pupils and teachers from the Ahore, Isiele, and Yawata communities in Orire local government area. There was widespread jubilation as residents lined up in major roads to welcome the security convoy conveying the rescued victims. Commercial motorcyclists, traders, and other residents who could not conceal their excitement applauded the security agencies for the successful operation, describing the safe rescue as a source of relief to the affected communities. Away from Oyo State now, the economic progress of a nation lies in its ability to plan for its population. Therefore, most advanced countries throughout the globe collect crucial data on its citizenry through national exercises like population and housing census. Due to its value to global development, therefore, the United Nations set aside July 11 every year to mark World Population Day. In this special report, our population correspondent, Olayemi Daniel, speaks to critical stakeholders on the value of population and housing census in Nigeria's quest for economic stability.
6: Population and housing census remains a critical activity to aid economic planning and growth. To commemorate the value of census exercise throughout the globe, the United Nations set aside July 11th every year to bring relevant issues to the fore for international discourse. Nigeria's quest to attain economic growth commensurate to its population has been in the fore for every administration since independence in 1960. Since then, the country has held at least 6 census exercises, with the last
7: last one in 2006 and an attempt in 2022 during the administration of late former President Muhammadu Buhari. The theme for this year's World Population Day is realizing the hopes of young people today and for the future. According to the country representative of the United Nations Population Fund, AMFA, Ms. Muriel Mafiko, the theme for this year's World Population Day is centered on young people.

0: people to address challenges facing global youth population and the need for countries like Nigeria to key into efforts to address these challenges head-on.
1: This year's theme shows that young people across the globe and in our region continue to value relationships, importance of the family as a critical institution in society.
0: What is the value of population census to economic growth? Dr. Ejike Oji, the chairman, Management Committee Association for the Advancement of Family Planning, says no country can properly plan without such an exercise.
2: This census must be credible. That's the only way it can make any meaning. Since the new administration has come, nobody is quite sure whether it's going to happen before the end of the year, before the new administration comes.
0: Besides the theme for this year, which is relevant to Nigeria with a large youth population, what are the prospects of holding a population census anytime soon? Mr. Jide Ojo, a development consultant, says such an exercise will be at a huge cost, especially as the country prepares for a general election in 2027.
3: President Bola Tinubu, I'm not sure you have made any open declaration of when next the population analysis census will happen, but I can only extrapolate that he possibly would do so after 2027 elections.
0: In consonance with the renewed hope agenda of the President Bola Tinubu administration, the National Population Commission, at a press conference to mark World Population Day, says it hopes to streamline plans in order to conduct the exercise soon. Dr. Aminu Yusuf is the executive chairman of the commission.
4: The commission reiterates that a credible technology-driven population and housing census remain the ultimate tool required to fully map, disaggregate, and sustainably deploy resources for over 60% of Nigerians who look to the future with hope.
0: But what do Nigerians feel about the relevance of a national population census?
5: The government should look at what this will Nigerians benefit from it, not after gathering the numbers of people, which are always inaccurate.
6: I beg, nothing concern me about any census. May government just do what they supposed to repair this country.
0: Population census is indeed important to economic growth, but Nigerians, both the political class and the electorate, are engrossed with the electioneering campaign for the 2027 polls, with politicians making promises. The question that comes to mind is, can these promises be kept without adequate planning, such as holding a census? Only time will tell. In Abuja, Olayemi Dania, Radio Nigeria.
7: In Gombe State, Fatima Sadiq reports that experts have stressed that accurate population data, responsible parenting, and sustained investment in human capital development are critical to transforming population growth into a driver of national development.
8: Observed every year on July 11th, World Population Day was established by the United Nations to raise awareness about global population issues and their impact on development, the environment, healthcare, education, and quality of the lives of the people. A lecturer with the School of Arts and Social Sciences, Federal College of Education, Gombe, Dr. Said Doma, explained that population growth can stimulate economic development when supported with technology, employment opportunities, and improved infrastructure. He, however, warned that rapid population growth without corresponding investment in agriculture, job creation for youth, and technological advancement could worsen poverty, unemployment, and food insecurity.
9: If there is technological advancement in the country, it will enhance the economy. If we can sustain livelihood, especially youth, to get good jobs so that they can be self-reliant, the issue of insecurity affects population.
8: The Federal Commissioner of the National Population Commission representing Gombe State, Alhaji Abubakar Damburum, described population as a valuable national asset when properly managed. He said credible population data remains indispensable for national planning and revealed that the Commission is strengthening birth and death registration through sustained public enlightenment campaigns.
10: We are really trying to manage the death and birth. We go out, we sensitize people, we tell people to do it. It's very important. We are also trying to see that various sectors of the population are well managed.
8: An Islamic cleric, Malam Sani Muhammad, stressed the need to assist government in population management through responsible parenting and proper upbringing of children. He noted that population growth should not be blamed for poverty, stressing that hard work, proper planning, and family responsibilities are key to raising productive citizens.
11: My advice to the government is to manage population through justice, education, health care, employment, and social welfare.
8: Other stakeholders unanimously maintain that with credible population data, responsible parenting, and sustained human capital development, Nigeria's growing population can become a catalyst for sustainable national development rather than a burden. In Gombe, Fatima Sadiq, Radio Nigeria.
7: Today's commentary is on empowering the future through accurate population data. It is written by Olayemi Daniel of our presentation unit.
12: Planning is the foundation of every successful nation. Governments cannot effectively provide schools, hospitals, roads, housing, security, jobs, or social services without knowing the number of people they are planning for. This is why a population census remains one of the most important exercises any country can undertake. As the world marks World Population Day with the theme, Empowering Young People to Create the Families They Want in a Fair and Hopeful World, the occasion serves as a reminder that reliable population data is essential for sustainable development and for creating opportunities that enable young people and families to thrive. For centuries, nations have relied on censuses to formulate policies, allocate resources, and plan for the future. The principle is simple. Governments can only meet the needs of their citizens when they know who the citizens are, where they live, and what they require. Unfortunately, census exercises have often been complicated by political, ethnic, religious, and cultural interests, leading to controversies that undermine public confidence and the credibility of the results. Nigeria has experienced these challenges over the years. The country's first post-independence census in 1962 was cancelled following widespread disputes over the figures. A repeat exercise was conducted in 1963 and became the country's planning benchmark for several years. In 1973, Nigeria carried out another census with improved technical processes, including the demarcation of enumeration areas and efforts to count homeless persons. The exercise recorded a population of about 79.76 million people. Following the establishment of the National Population Commission in 1988, another census was conducted in 1991, putting the country's population at 88.5 million. The most recent census, held in 2006 during the administration of President Olusegun Obasanjo, introduced modern technology, including global positioning system mapping, satellite imagery, and fingerprint identification systems to minimize multiple counting. That exercise recorded a population of over 140 million people. Nearly 20 years have passed without another national population census. Funding challenges, political transitions, insecurity, and other logistical issues have repeatedly delayed the exercise. Although efforts were made during the administration of the former president, the exercise was not completed. Today, attention has shifted to the administration of President Bola Ahmed Tinubu, whose renewed hope agenda places significant emphasis on economic reforms, social investment, education, agriculture, healthcare, infrastructure, and inclusive development. Achieving these objectives requires accurate and up-to-date population data. A credible census will strengthen tax administration, improve planning for student loan schemes, enhance healthcare delivery, support agricultural development, guide housing and infrastructure projects, and ensure that government resources are fairly distributed to where they are most needed. It will also provide investors and development partners with reliable data for informed decision-making. Experts estimate that Nigeria's population could reach about 400 million by 2050, making it one of the world's most populous countries. However, these remain projections. Effective planning cannot rely on estimates alone. As Nigeria commemorates World Population Day, the message is clear. A credible, transparent, and technology-driven population census is no longer an option. It is a national necessity. accurate data is the compass that guides development and promotes accountability. To build a fairer, more prosperous, and more hopeful Nigeria, we must first know our numbers. After all, a nation that counts its people is better positioned to make its people count.
13: That's commentary on empowering the future through accurate population data was written by Olayemi Daniel and read by Okemuti Egwuresi. It's 22 minutes past 7. 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In the headlines this morning, abducted oil pupils and teachers have regained freedom. President Bola Tinubu has retained Vice President Kashim Shettima as running mate. And we told you that accurate population data is in focus as World Marks Day. Still to come, Federal Polytechnic Nasarawa upgraded to specialized university, plus sports news, Cyberscope, newspaper headlines, and weather reports. Just stay with us.
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13: To health matters now, the federal government has reaffirmed its commitment to reducing Nigeria's cancer burden by at least 30% by 2030 through the implementation of the National Cancer Control Plan 2026 to 2030, increased investment in prevention, research, early diagnosis and treatment, as well as stronger collaboration with African countries. The Minister of State for Health and Social Welfare, Dr. Isiah Salako, made the commitment at the African Organization for Research and Training in Cancer Best of ASCO Africa 2026 conference in Abuja. Dr. Salako said Africa recorded over 1.18 million new cancer cases and more than 721,000 cancer-related deaths in 2024, noting that Nigeria accounts for about 10.5% of the continent's cancer burden, making it one of the three most affected countries.
18: Less than a month ago, we launched the Social Determinant Fund to support cancer patients for transportation for the social determinants that tends to stop them from accessing care. So we already created a fund, and that's also another pipeline that can access a lot of resources. Within the National Health Insurance Fund, we're also looking at mechanisms to create catastrophic insurance so that people who suffer catastrophic diseases like cancer can also enjoy some level of support.
13: The minister said the National Cancer Control Plan focuses on prevention, diagnosis, treatment, survivorship, research, artificial intelligence, data management, partnerships, resource mobilization, and oncology workforce development. Director General of the National Institute for Cancer Research and Treatment, NICRAT, Professor Usman Aliu, stressed that scientific breakthroughs must translate into equitable access, stronger health systems, and better patient outcomes, reaffirming NICRAT's commitment to cancer prevention, early detection, and research through strategic partnerships.
19: We've launched a program that we call SINCA. It is strengthening institutional capacity in cancer research. So I think we've trained there about up to 140 early career scientists in various areas.
13: AOTIC President Dr. Celestina Lorenzoni described the conference as an important platform for strengthening collaboration to improve cancer care across Africa. The conference, with the theme From Global Discovery to Local Recovery, Driving Africa to the Cutting Edge of Cancer Care, also featured the launch of initiatives to support African-led cancer research and expand access to innovative cancer therapies. Now, to speak more on the African Organization for Research and Training in Africa, IOTIC 2026 conference, we have here in the studio Director, Cancer Prevention and Control, National Institute for Cancer Research and Treatment, NICRAT, Dr. Usman Muhammad Waziri. You're welcome to the Network News Studio.
20: Thank you and good morning.
13: So let's look at the prospect of cancer research in Africa, particularly Nigeria now.
20: Yes, well, when we talk about cancer research in Africa, much about it, but now to tailor it down to Nigeria, I think there's much has actually been going on, but there is still room for improvement, and there are some challenges and gaps identified. Major gap identified regarding cancer research in Nigeria and as well as other African countries are one, the funding, but from the partners, developmental and international, local and international partnership, as well as through government funding. Second is coordination. Usually there are quite a lot of activities that have been going, but what characterizes cancer research in Africa is a silos operation. Most researches are actually conducted in silos. Then the third and most important is research to policy and research to practice gaps that are hugely accounting for ineffective or lack of impact or translation of these research findings into actual public policies, health policies regarding cancer control, as well as practice and the guiding practice of cancer treatment and prevention in the continent.
13: Of course, working in silos is actually an issue. So let's look at the possible gaps identified in cancer care in Nigeria. We're not talking Africa, now in Nigeria, that your partnership can talk about.
20: Yes. So, as mentioned earlier, when you look at issue of funding, with the coming of the National Institute for Cancer Research and Treatment, which is an agency of government established by law, by an Accredited Establishment Act, funding opportunities, efforts are really in place by the institute to ensure that the funding gaps for research in cancer are really effectively addressed. And this is being done through a two-pronged approach: advocacy through government budgetary allocation. And for the first time, the Nigerian government for two consecutive years has a dedicated budget line to support cancer research in the country. And through that budgetary provision, the institute was able to build and strengthen the capacity of six selected institution across the six geopolitical zones in terms of cancer research, personnel for research, young Nigerian oncology researchers, as well as support infrastructure strengthening through supply or provision of cancer cell culture facilities across these institutions. In terms of coordination, the institute is also putting so much efforts in ensuring that we have a coordinated approach. There was a scoping literature review that was conducted by the institute to look at what are the researches that has been ongoing that were conducted before the coming of the institute. This will provide a baseline information as well as a framework to upon which this coordination and streamlining of our research activities in cancer to ensure that these researches are population focused as well as result-oriented.
13: So apart from training of oncology experts, which I know that is still ongoing, what are you bringing to the table to assist federal government efforts to make cancer affordable, first of all, and also accessible?
20: In terms of efforts, cancer affordability, there are a lot of, we inherited, when the institute came on board, There are programs that were aimed, initiated by government, that were aimed at ensuring access to cancer care in the country. Prominent among them is the National Cancer Health Fund. So currently it's being run by the institute. There are quite challenges, but it has still achieved a
13: everybody
20: lot.
13: Everybody can access it?
20: Yes.
13: Or anybody?
20: Yes. So in terms of efforts towards improving it, there are quite that we have conducted some implementation science review to look at what are the challenges, what are those factors that really hinders access to the services. And so far, quite a lot has been done in terms of ensuring digitalization of the platform, improving access to it so that every Nigerian can really access it. And in line with that also, additional thing is funding opportunities. There are a lot of, as of the time the Institute came on board, the only funding avenue for this is through budgetary allocation by government. But currently, there are a lot of efforts. Partnership has been established and a lot of commitment. As of the time the Institute came on board, the only funding avenue for this is through budgetary allocation by government. But currently, there are a lot of efforts. Partnership has been established and a lot of commitment are coming in to support this funding. These are all through scoping review and critical appraisal by at the institute level, as well as conducting implementation science research to look at mitigation factors, risk factors, and things that are mitigating for effective production.
13: Okay. We also know that, let me stick with the issue of training now. You've trained over 1,000 researchers. When I saw that, I asked off microphone, how many years is NICRAT?
20: Okay. Yeah, well, yes, this is a very valid question, but another thing you have to look at is what is the Nigerian population? In the real sense of it, when we did the institutional assessment across the country, we assessed the teaching hospitals, the universities, the other tertiary healthcare funds, tertiary institutions that are health-related. And we've identified the gaps, the needs, and then the personnel and facilities. And through that, we've conducted these trainings across the six geopolitical zones. Okay. Currently, we have two programs that are ongoing. There are master's program for young Nigerians to build their capacity and long-term training for research. And we do short-term capacity building across the six geopolitical zones. So perhaps that is why that number is up to that.
13: All right. We have been speaking with Director of Cancer Prevention and Control, NICRAT, Dr. Usman Waziri. You actually spoke on cancer research in Africa. Thank you so much for being on the Network News.
20: Thank you, Mr. Nisabu.
13: All right, moving on to other issues. President Bola Tinubu has approved the upgrade of the Federal Polytechnic, Nasarawa, into the Federal University of Mining, Engineering and Technology, Nasarawa State. The upgrade is in line with President Tinubu's commitment to strengthening technical education, developing human capital, and unlocking Nigeria's vast solid minerals potential. The approval followed a proposal by Senator Ahmed Wadada, representing Nasarawa West Senatorial District, who made a case for the establishment of a specialized institution to harness Nasarawa State's comparative advantage in the solid minerals sector, support Nigeria's industrialization agenda. According to the presidential directive, the specialized university will provide world-class education, research, and innovation in mining, engineering and mineral processing, metallurgy, manufacturing and emerging technologies, while producing the skilled workforce required to drive value addition, technological advancements and sustainable exploitation of the nation's mineral resources. The President has directed the Federal Ministry of Education, the National Universities Commission, NUC, and other relevant agencies to commence the process necessary to implement the conversion in accordance with applicable laws and regulations. Governor Caleb Mutwang of Plateau State has flagged off the distribution of 500 trucks of assorted fertilizer for the 2026 farming season. Speaking at the event held at the Jos South Secretariat, Governor Caleb Mutwang said his administration is determined to ensure that farmers yield bountiful harvest this year. Correspondent Josiah Buzon reports.
1: For the last two farming seasons, the Plateau State government had approved 250 trucks of fertilizer, but the governor decided to double the number considering the attention the state government attaches to the agricultural sector. Governor Mutwang said the procurement of the fertilizer was done in collaboration with the local government areas and will be sold for 20,000 naira per bag because of his administration's determination to ensure that everyone has access to the product. Governor Mutwang said going to the farm despite the security challenges facing the state is a testimony of the resilience of the people. He said the state government was also getting chemicals that would address challenges in the farm, adding that plans are in progress to compensate farmers for the loss they suffered last year following the drastic fall in the prices of foodstuff.
2: All that we are going to farm this year, we will also put our stamp on it. If it is maize, it is plateau maize. If it is vegetable, it's plateau vegetable. Whatever we farm must be identified with plateau.
1: The State Commissioner for Agriculture and Rural Development, Mr. Samson Bugama, said there are 18 centers across the state where the distribution will take place.
21: The distribution process is strictly technology-based so that it gives us clarity and traceability to where every bag of fertilizer goes.
1: Bugama said the desire of this administration is to ensure that every bag that gets to the hands of the farmer ends up in the farm. Governor Mutfwang also

0: commissioned the Tunuwada Mado Water Plant project in Jos North local government area.
1: I made to understand that sometimes women have to wake up at 2 a.m. to come into the wildlife park to fetch water in ponds that are not even hygienic. And so when your cries came to government, we felt compelled and duty-bound to do something about it.
0: Governor Mutfang emphasized that the project will be extended to more communities. He also promised that the Mado Road will be completed very soon, as the rains had been the challenge. From Jos, Josiah Budzun, Radio Nigeria.
2: Still talking agriculture, four of the world's leading cocoa producing nations are set to sign a landmark alliance in Abuja to process more cocoa locally and negotiate global markets as one bloc. Cameroon, Cote d'Ivoire, Ghana and Nigeria, which together grow roughly 2/3 of global cocoa, will sign the declaration at the forthcoming Cocoa Value Addition Summit in Abuja. The summit, with a theme from bean to brand, will also see Nigeria sign the Cocoa Value Addition Accord. The meeting comes at a critical time as world cocoa prices remain volatile and the EU's deforestation regulation takes effect by the end of the year. Ahead of the summit, Minister of State for Industry, Federal Ministry of Industry, Trade and Investment, Senator John Eno, said Africa can no longer export raw beans and import finished products. To security now, the Director of Defense Information, Major General Smaila Uba, has reaffirmed the armed forces of Nigeria's commitment to strengthening collaboration with the Defense Correspondents Association of Nigeria, DECAN. Speaking during a courtesy visit by the association's newly elected executives at Defense Headquarters, Abuja, he described the media as a strategic partner in promoting national security through accurate and responsible defense reporting. Major General Uba commended Defense Correspondents for their professionalism and responsible reporting, noting that constructive criticism contributes to institutional improvement and democratic accountability. He further appealed to journalists to refrain from publishing classified military information, stressing that protecting official secrets is vital to national security.
3: Public confidence or damage the reputation of our armed forces. We equally value constructive criticism presented professionally and in the national interest. Such feedback contributes to institutional learning and continuous improvement while reinforcing democratic accountability.
2: The president of the Defense Correspondents Association of Nigeria, DECAN, Mr. Odita Udemaguna, commended the Defense Headquarters for promoting media engagement, particularly through operational tours for defense correspondents.
4: DECAN is in the final stages of launching its official magazine, which will be called the Defense Correspondent Journal. This publication will serve as a credible platform for documenting and projecting the activities, achievements, and strategic communication of the Defense Headquarters, the Army, the Navy, and the Nigerian Air Force, and other defense institutions.
2: Mr. Udemaguna assured the military of the association's continued professionalism and responsible handling of defense-related information, pledging sustained support for efforts to promote national security and public confidence in the armed forces. The Peace Corps of Nigeria has appealed to President Bola Tinubu's led administration to accommodate the organization in current security strategic reforms. The National Commandant of the Corps, Dr. Dickson Akom, made the appeal in Abuja while speaking with newsmen on the 28th anniversary of the organization. Dr. Akor commended the present administration's bold security reforms and stressed the need for it to leverage on the extensive presence and robust numerical strength of over 100,000 personnel of the Peace Corps of Nigeria.
5: In the light of the federal government's bold step towards security reform, I personally appeal to Mr. President to reflect on the Peace Corps of Nigeria of over 185,000 personnel nationwide to formally accommodate the organization within the security restructuring. Our teaming members, who are mostly graduates, are uniquely positioned to optimize the national security situation through crucial non-kinetic intervention.
2: The National Commandant explained that if given the opportunity, they will complement the efforts of security agencies by absorbing neighborhood watch, school safety and self-management burdens, thereby allowing the already existing agencies to focus on high-level issues.
5: Our deployment movement provides immediate relief to overstressed conventional force by absorbing neighborhood watch, truth safety, and self-level management body, thereby allowing the military and the police to focus on combat high-level policing.
2: Dr. Dickson Akor used the opportunity to also appeal to the National Assembly to facilitate the passage of the core bill before it.
6: uplifting Radio Nigeria, uplifting the people and uniting the nation.
2: The family of Chief and Mrs. Nadozie Anakudo of Umueze Village, Neni, in Aniocha local government area of Anambra State has announced the passing of their beloved daughter, sister and aunt, Ogochukwu Lillian Anakudo. Ogochukwu died on the 3rd of June 2026 after a prolonged illness and she was 44 years old. Until her passing, she served in the Engineering Subdirectorate of the Federal Radio Corporation of Nigeria in Guzuno Station, where she rose to the rank of Assistant Chief Engineer. A statement by Vincent Anakudo on behalf of the family indicates that burial activities commenced with a vigil mass held on Friday, the 3rd of July, at St. Paul's Catholic Church in Enugu. A requiem mass will be held today at 10 a.m. at St. John's Catholic Church, Umuezi Village, Neni, after which interment will take place at her father's compound in Umuezi Village, Neni. An outing Thanksgiving mass is scheduled for tomorrow at St. John Catholic Church, Umuezi Village. The late Ogochukwu Anakudo is survived by many relatives. We now bring you entertainment news.
7: On entertainment news today, I will be seeing a show that headlines Vanity Lagos Live in concert this weekend, plus film production company to attempt a Guinness World Record with a screening of East's latest project, Black Market. Hello and welcome to today's edition of Entertainment News. My name is Abel Renzo. And for a quick dive into what's happening in Afrobeats and Nollywood, stay with us.

0: music star Tekno has opened up about the stigma he faced while battling severe vocal cord damage from acid reflux that forced him into a multi-year hiatus, which disrupted his career momentum. Sharing his ordeal in an interview in Lagos, the Barnum crooner admitted he initially kept his ailment secret even from close friends and associates who thought he was lazy.
1: When I lost my voice, it was painful. You know, like how you have a sore throat and it comes after a few weeks and it goes. So I had a sore throat 1 week past, 2 weeks, 3 weeks, 4 weeks, 1 month, 2 months, 3 months. And then after a while, it started to hurt. So when you speak, it hurts. Like it was inflamed for months and red. Like I had a show in Ghana that I was performing in, like, you know, like saying it's over scream and I kind of, that same night acid, because I was having reflux at this time. So when I like kind of fucked my voice up and then acid went over it over and over again. And by the time I found out what the problem is, I didn't agree. When it really scared me was when it was like 9 months in.
0: Tekno further revealed that during his struggle with the vocal cord disease, he was forced to refund over $1 million to event promoters, and that affected his love for music. The singer, after reading inspirational books, made him heal emotionally and reconnect with music. Afrobeat singer Shode has headlined the Vanity Lagos live concert this weekend. The event brought together music lovers for the nightlife show, where he performed a selection of his hit songs, including Casablanca. The event was another opportunity for the singer to showcase his energetic stage presence that has earned him a growing fan base in the Afrobeat scene. Vanity Lagos continues to position itself as one of the city's leading destinations for music and has hosted several top entertainers in the industry. Singer Bonoboy will make history by performing FIFA World Cup Final halftime show next Sunday at MetLife Stadium, New York, USA. He will perform alongside global stars like Justin Bieber, Shakira, BTS, and Coldplay. The halftime show is being produced in partnership with Global Citizen and will support the FIFA Global Fund. Fans can expect an exciting mix of Afrobeats, pop, K-pop, rock, and orchestral music. Bonoboy had already made his mark earlier in the tournament, where he performed with Shakira during the opening ceremony for the World Cup official anthem, Die Die. Nigerian film production company Wizard Studios has revealed plans to attempt the Guinness World Record with the premiere of its latest feature film entitled Black Market. Black Market marks the studio's second project following their last year debut with the film Red Circle. Black Market is set for release in Lagos with the premiere scheduled in September. The event is expected to host 50,000 people for a single screening in an official Guinness World Record attempt to surpass the current record of 33,000 people. And that's it for today. We shall return same time next week. Remember, courage is the most important of all the virtues, because without courage, we can't practice any other virtue consistently. And that's from the words of Maya Angelou. Adore Ransom is my name. You have a fantastic weekend.
2: And straight to sports, Mikel Merino's late strike against Belgium sends Spain into World Cup semi-finals, while the National Sports Commission secures a free-to-air broadcast deal for the Commonwealth Games. Linus Haye has details in our sports package.
3: European champion Spain booked their place in the semi-finals of the 2026 FIFA World Cup following a dramatic 2-1 victory over Belgium last night. La Roja took the lead in the 41st minute through Fabian Ruiz, whose composed finish capped a period of Spanish dominance. However, Belgium responded almost immediately as Charles de Cattelere headed home from Timothy Castaigne's cross just 2 minutes later to restore parity before the interval. The match appeared to be heading for extra time before substitute Mikel Merino emerged as the hero, scoring in the 88th minute after Belgium failed to deal with a loose ball in the penalty area. The late breakthrough sealed another hard-fought victory for Luis de la Fuente's side, who continued their quest for a second World Cup title.
4: And Spain take the lead late on, and we have our Hollywood headline. Spain now on the brink of the World Cup semi-finals. And that is it. Final curtain falls on the Pacific coast. The lights go down on the Belgian dream, and the applause belongs to Spain.
3: The 2010 champions have now set up a blockbuster last four clash against France next Tuesday.
5: The World Cup quarterfinals continue tonight with England and Norway in Miami, widely seen as the most evenly matched tie of the round. It is uncharted territory for Norway, who have reached a major tournament quarterfinal for the first time. But after knocking out Brazil, the competition's most successful nation, the Slovene have proved they belong. They have won every game except match day 3, when 10 changes were made against France. England's run has been mixed, but their win over Mexico showed a team with the skill, grit and luck to go deep. Experience also favors the Three Lions, as only Brazil and Germany have reached more World Cup quarterfinals than the 1966 winners. However, England have progressed from just 3 of their previous 10 World Cup quarterfinal matches and have conceded multiple goals in 7 of those ties. Quarterfinal action wraps up early tomorrow with Argentina versus Switzerland. Away from the World Cup, the 2026 President Federation Cup champions will be crowned today at the Stephen Keshi Sports Complex at Sabah. The women's final kicks off at 12 p.m. between Heartland Queens of Owerri and Nasarawa Amazons of Lafia. The men's final follows at 4 p.m. between Elkenemi Warriors of Maiduguri and Ikorodu City of Lagos. Nasarawa Amazons reached a second straight final after a 2-1 win over Sunshine Queens of Akure, while debutants Heartland Queens beat FC Robo Queens of Lagos 2-1. To book their first championship appearance. Elkenemi Warriors beat Wiki Tourists of Bauchi 3-1 in Katsina to stay on course for a fourth men's title, having previously won in 1991, 1992, and 2024. Ikorodu City made history by edging Nasarawa United of Lafia 4-2 on penalties after a 1-1 draw in Benin City. It is their first final after reaching the semi-finals last year. Fans are set for two blockbuster finals as established giants and rising contenders battle for Nigeria oldest cup title. The National Sports Commission, NSC, has entered a partnership with free-to-air broadcast company What Network to deliver comprehensive coverage of the 2026 Commonwealth Games to millions of Nigerians. Through the partnership, What Network has secured a free-to-air broadcast right for Nigeria. Live coverage will air on the Nigerian Television Authority, NTA, Television Continental, TVC, and other interested terrestrial TV stations. The games will also be available via online streaming, ensuring Nigerians can follow every moment of the action across multiple platforms at no cost. The Director General of the NSC, Bukola Olopade, described the partnership as a major step in connecting Nigerians with their athletes at the games.
6: We agreed that there was need for us to revise these games to millions of homes in Nigeria. And that is why we decided to now we are going to send the feed around the country for millions of Nigerians to enjoy this and to be part of the Commonwealth Games.
5: Digital media strategist Chichi Nwoko said the initiative will inspire young Nigerians to follow athletes throughout their journey to the Olympics rather than focusing only on the games.
7: We see this as, I would say, a journey to the Olympics.

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1: Coverage will begin with the opening ceremony on July 23 and continue throughout the games, with all events available free to Nigerians. In addition to live broadcast, viewers will enjoy our daily two-hour highlights program featuring the biggest moments, medal-winning performances, athlete interviews, and exclusive behind-the-scenes content from Glasgow. I am Linus. Hi.
2: Thank you, Linus. Now let's go to Cyberscope, bringing you top trends shaping conversations across the social media space. Security, politics, and football dominated conversations across the social media. Topping the trend table was the release of the school children and teachers abducted in Oyo State after spending about 2 weeks in, that's 2 months, I beg your pardon, in captivity. The federal government said no ransom was paid. According to authorities, the kidnappers were neutralized, with 8 suspects arrested and are now in custody of the Department of State Services. Well, none of the abductors' demands were met. The announcement quickly spread across social media, with many Nigerians celebrating the safe return of the victims. For a moment, timelines paused and usual arguments are united in relief. Many users commended the efforts of security agencies, while others reminded the authorities that the real victory would be preventing future abductions. One user jokes that this was the kind of breaking news Nigerians would never get tired of listening to and of seeing. Well, indeed, we are grateful and we thank the Almighty. Now to politics. Vice President Kashim Shettima also found himself at the center of online conversations across that's after President Bola Tinubu formally retained him as his running mate for the 2027 presidential election, putting weeks of speculation to rest. And the announcement immediately set social media buzzing. Several other stories have been making headlines on the social media space, of course, even football. And indeed, we congratulate those who have made it to the semifinals in the World Cup. And that's it on Cyberscope this morning. Don't forget to keep the conversation going. Connect with us at Radio Nigeria using the hashtag Cyberscope. And this was compiled by Chinasa Osai. What the papers are saying, we begin with the Punch newspaper. Or your abduction inside operation that freed pupils, teachers after 56 days in captivity. You got this one too. 2027, Tinubu retains Shettima as party race to meet INEC deadline. Tinubu retains Shettima as party's race to meet INEC deadline. And Blueprints newspaper is next. NYC reforms group beckons Gowon. Other ex-presidents to wade in. And of course, that has to do with NYC reforms. Orire, or your government speaks on release of abducted pupils, teachers. And let's go to what the leadership has this morning. One dies, 7 injured in Gombe Assembly Complex under construction collapses. Check out details for yourself. You also have this one for our governor. I refused to pay ransom for my brothers. Told kidnappers, if you like, kill me. Check out details. That's it on newspaper headlines this morning. It was compiled by Sheka Anturi. For weather report in the northern region, cloudy skies are anticipated over the region, with chances of thunderstorms accompanied with light rains over parts of Bauchi, Jigawa, and Yobe states during the morning hours. While in the north central region, thunderstorms with moderate rains are expected over the north central region. In the south, cloudy atmosphere is expected over the region, with prospects of light rains over parts of Edo, Cross River, Delta, Bayelsa, Akwa Ibom, and River States. And that's where the report for you. To end the news, here is a recap of the major stories. Abducted Oyo pupils and teachers have regained freedom. President Bola Tinubu has retained Vice President Kashim Shettima as running mate. Accurate population data was in focus as World Marks Day. We also reported that Federal Polytechnic Nasarawa has been upgraded to specialized university. That's the news, edited by Ekemini Ubong and the production team. I am Harriet Adams. Thank you so much for listening. And don't forget to stay here with us as we bring you Radio Link.

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4: 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It's now a minute to eight. We're playing you old school jams. But don't forget, at 9 o'clock, you'll be listening to Trauma Healing, sponsored by the Bible Society of Nigeria. This is the voice of Uche Igwe back on the radio. 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
2: The Muslim Congress, TMC, Alagbadu Branch, presents our Stewardship Annual Congress Report 2026, where Professor Ibrahim Oriagba, Chairman, Alal Certification Authority, will be there to deliver lecture on the theme, Strengthening Leadership for Greater Impact in the Digital Age. 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

Bible Society of Nigeria, we are committed to breaking any known barriers that make the Word of God inaccessible to people. 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

0: 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This is the only trauma program on radio that offers biblical solutions to man's traumatic experiences. Today on the program, we shall conclude our discussion on the topic caring for the caregiver, which was started 2 weeks ago. We already know who a caregiver is, who the caregiver takes care of, and that at times the caregiver too needs care and love. Today, we will know why the caregiver should also rest and sleep well. We have in the studio two guests who will educate us on these and answer your questions. They are the Deputy Manager, Research, Literacy and Programs at the Bible Society of Nigeria, Mr. Tokpe Mogbemi. Welcome.
1: Good morning, Father.
0: And not forgetting Professor Stewart Mba. Welcome to the program.
2: Good morning, dear listeners.
0: Now, let's talk about, we have different sections for this conversation. So the first one is challenges of being a caregiver. Let's all start with you, Mr. Tokpe Mogbemi, who were last week. Okay, you were here last week and you talked about a lot. Now, let's quickly know, you're going to give us a recap since we started this particular discussion 2 weeks ago. So give us a recap for the benefit of someone who's just listening for the first time.
1: Okay, thank you very much, and thanks for having me once again. So, for the past 2 weeks, upper week and last week, we've been talking about caring for caregivers. And we looked at who a caregiver is. We looked at it from the formal context and the informal context. Okay. We also looked at the challenges of being a caregiver, some of the challenges caregivers face. And we also looked at signs of an overloaded caregiver. You know, what are some of the signs? What are those signs to look out for? You know, to know if a caregiver is overloaded. And we also looked at how caregivers can care for themselves. Yes, we got into that, but we didn't get that into that in detail. So today we'll ask a few questions around that and go deeply into how caregivers can care for themselves.
2: That's right.
1: And then we'll also look at some support structures that caregivers can take advantage of, both within the formal and informal sector.
0: Okay, if you would like to be part of the show, you know what to do. You can call our line 0700-7000-977. 0700-7000-977. Or you'd send us a WhatsApp message 0916-257-1214. 0916-257-1214. So from your experience, what are the most common challenges caregivers face in their daily roles?
2: Yeah. Well, okay, that's a good one, quite a pragmatic one. But then let me again lay a strong background, biblical background to the concepts. And Second Corinthians, not Timothy, chapter 1, verse 4. I rephrase it, probably magnify it, and that will give us the context of the bearing. Now, it says, we are comforted in all our discomforts. We are comforted, so the caregiver is comforted first, so that those who are discomforted are comforted with the comfort by which those who were first discomforted were comforted. So it means you don't give what you don't have. It is a win-win concept, and it's not taken from Peter to Pigeon. Then, having said that, also I lay a background to a concept definition of who a caregiver is. I mean, one who regularly, regularly provides emotional support to someone, or someone who looks after someone else. And it could be in the homes, essentially hospitals and facilities. And then these objects of care, I mean, to be cared for, the elderly, the disadvantaged, I mean, challenged children, and then, of course, traumatized folks. Now, basically, the challenge is enormous. First, the caregiving is not common with this part of the world, in this part of the world. And therefore, that becomes the background for the challenges. And then, of course, they are not properly taken care of. If everybody sees a caregiver as a supernatural person, you know, as maybe small God, if not big God, the way they see them. So they are just giving out, and then their feeling is, you know, is an imagination. How they get recovered and all of that, nobody takes care. And that's the concept we have here. And then, of course, just like I began, you first have to be

0: And how can someone effectively help others heal, you know, in showing empathy, you know? So what's the place of, how can caregivers guide against secondary trauma? You know, because especially when you talked about providing emotional care, and you know, especially when we look at it from, you know, the post caregivers, like counselors, like therapists, or like pastors, you know, they listen to people's pain, and then they listen to them pour out, unburden, you know, and some of them come and tell you all sort of very, very traumatic and going through some traumatic issues, and they give everything graphically and want to, you know, tell you in details, and it can be quite overwhelming. And if you're not careful, you can become even traumatized by that trauma. How can a caregiver safeguard himself from such that they don't become traumatic and begin to, you know, vent on someone else?
1: That probably we classify them into social, you know, mindset, emotional mindset, and then of course our physical mindset. You know, you are not you are solution provider. So if you are caring for somebody who needs care, and then you now on your own needing care, then that is a breakdown. That is a total breakdown. So the whole aim is defeated, which is to provide solution. So you should have it. You should have it at the bottom of his or her mind that is all about solution provision, and that it shouldn't break down. And these are the concepts with which parents also sustain. And so, no matter what is lacking, you know, you must not break down the entire system. So, secondary trauma means you are also traumatized, and therefore nobody to help one another.
0: Yeah.
1: And then, secondly, you should know, is a peer group issue, is a collective responsibility. It's not I must do it. Nobody knows it all. So a caregiver must also have that at the bottom of his mind, that he must also need to consult. He must also need help to be able to dish out helps. And then also, importantly, it's a selfless, for me, it's a selfless engagement. And that alone is enough to spur a caregiver to a very large extent. That you are not going to be discouraged because there are no steppings at the end. You are not going to be discouraged because you are not seeing results. Apparently, you are not seeing results. But you see, you are doing it, and we sent scripturally as unto God, not for human's assessment or upload and all of that. And so that way, you are able to excuse secondary trauma carriers. Yes.
0: Okay. And still talking about, you know, linking caregiving with trauma.
1: Okay.
0: How does unresolved personal trauma affect the quality of care given by a caregiver?
1: You must be mentally stable. You must be socially stable. You must be physically stable. In fact, the extent to which you provide help is a function of how strong you are. And so if you are not strong, it's just a matter of giving out the measure to which you have. If you are not strengthened emotionally, it will affect your emotional provisions to the care, the beneficiary. Now, if you are also not physically fit, I mean, you can't give more than how physically fit you are. So, intently, all of that, it affects deliverables in terms of caregiving in the end. So you must be sound, you must be strong, both mentally, socially, and physically.
0: So how can caregivers maintain empathy without becoming emotionally overwhelmed?
1: That's why also experience counts in that matter. I mean, from the outset, that the tendency of becoming overwhelmed, because you are literally fellow breaking down, and then are troubled, afflicted, and, you know, hopeless. And so if you're not able to gather yourself in that wise, then you become a victim of what you want to excuse. So you must over time you overcome that. You can't

0: excuse that entirely. And then also, it's a responsibility. It's something you just ought to deliver. And of course, depending on God, which is the strong anchor, that at the end, you are only providing what God eternally through you. So it's not all about you, like the doctor said, we care, and then God heals. So if somebody is behind the scene, and a divine hand is behind the scene. So that spurs you and encourages you to a very large extent.
1: Yeah, talking about the divine hand behind the scene, Jesus comes to mind.
0: Yeah, that's right.
1: And Jesus also, we know that he, throughout his ministry, was always caring for people. He was always compassionate. Mm-hmm. You know, Bible records it that when he saw the people, he was moved with compassion.
0: Yes, that's
1: and
0: right.
1: At every given opportunity, he's always showing care, whether physically or spiritually,
0: that's right.
1: And all of that. So, however, in all of that, would you say that Jesus modeled a healthy boundary? Why caring for people, you know? And
0: yes.
1: if he did, how can caregivers, you know, learn from him?
0: No, absolutely. You know, at some point, you know, he said, let's cross yonder.
1: Hmm.
0: And Jesus began to sleep. That was a time, task, and emotional bunch. And you see, he didn't feel guilty sleeping, taking a nap. He took a nap. It was overwhelming. It was tiring. You know, you just like you were trying to bring in last week, you see. He did it, but when the disaster, when there was disaster, he woke up. So he didn't do it his race was not at the expense of negligence. Mm-hmm. He didn't neglect the work. The work was done. So caregivers must not feel unduly supernatural to the extent that, you know, I just said last week, I suddenly found out for 35 years, I've not taken leave, I've not rested.
1: Mm-hmm.
0: I walk all through, I write, I teach, and all of that. So, you see, Jesus himself sleeping, that was God sleeping. So, if God slept to that, you know, why? So, who are you, caregiver, that you will not draw and take a leave from that too? So, there must be a certain time where you say, please, let me take a nap. Okay? And that could also some certain tasks you said, look, this cannot be done now, or this cannot be done alone. And then also, socially, that could also be time you just, you know, make it clear that this work can be done. Okay, there is always somebody to, you know, have the work done and perfect it. So it's not because you are a caregiver, so you are fit at all time, you are proper for every task, and then also you are available for every responsibility.
1: Wow. So basically you're saying self-care is not selfish.
0: No, it's not selfish to some extent, as long as it's not at the detriment of the care receiver.
2: 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So I have in the studio Mr. Tope Omogbemi and of course Professor Stewart Mba. 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It's back to you, Mr. Tope.
1: Thank you very much. So, how can prayer and Christian communities support caregivers without replacing professional mental health care when needed?
0: Well, that's quite a critical one. The caregiver needs to be prayed for. The caregiver, every teacher needs a teacher.
1: Mm.
0: Every teacher needs a teacher. And so it can be prayed for. I mean, it can as well be counsel, set out time, counsel them, and also give them some soft intervention trainings. you know, to, and then also create some recreational moments, you know, feasting moment and all of that. And they also feel, I mean, the gap of isolation, separations, you know, just, you know, show attention, some measure of presence in their shores of functionality.
1: Mm. So you talked about a teacher having a teacher and all that. So how critical is it for caregivers to identify people that they can also look up to for care?
0: And that's oftentimes, like we say, it, you know, you're overwhelmed in the work to the extent that you are bottled, and then there is a limited horizon in terms of perceptions. But this may not be what they will need to initiate. The authorities consign, you know, just like you do once in a while, you take your workers, not within their own opinion. You just say, look, we're going to do this. So you schedule, put a schedule to their functional engagements because leaving them, the work can be so overwhelming and emotional to the extent that you just want to kill yourself for it. And at the end, you are paying a dear price for it.
1: Hmm.
0: Yes.
1: Yes. So at what point, this is a follow-up to what you just said, that, you know, they, at the end, they start paying a very costly price for
0: that's
1: it.
0: Right.
1: So, so that caregivers listening to us don't get to that point, right?
0: Hmm.
1: So when should a caregiver recognize that they need help themselves? At what point should they begin to feel that, no, they also need help? Because some may not really know, I know, until it's too late.
0: Yeah, some may not know, but the signals, I mean, are visible for physical. I mean, nobody will need to tell you when you are fatigued.
1: Mm.
0: Nobody will tell you when you are having constant headache.
1: Mm.
0: I mean, the helper needs the help. And then, of course, when you are becoming unduly overwhelmed, yelling at people, like we said last week, you know, snapping, knocking, and all of that. And then also, you begin to feel some sense of separation and loneliness. I mean, the signal is clear and visible enough for you to opt for help and support.
1: So, those are physical signs.
0: Physical, emotional signs. Social signs. Yeah.
1: Mm. So, but in all of this, caregivers still have their own issues to deal with.
0: That's right.
1: Right. Yes. And being a caregiver does not immune them from that.
0: That's right. That's responsibility.
1: Yes. Yeah. So, how can they experience trauma without being the direct victim of the traumatic events? Like, how can they manage their own affairs, you know, without spilling it over on the person they are caring for? So, you know, like we said, they also have to go through issues, and they need to still provide care. How do they create that balance?
0: That also brings to bear the sense of boundary, setting, creating boundary. I mean, you have also a time to be cared for. You have a time to eat. I mean, you also have time for social engagements and involvement. It borders on also creating a visible and the tactical boundaries in place, uncompromising boundaries. Without any sense of guilt, undue, you know, withdrawal of attention towards the care receiver. So they must be that. They must be scared. What been done today is that that's in a formal setting. Now you talk about formal setting. That is a schedule for caregivers, and there are also things we call shift approach, you have shifts, and this time, these moments are created for you to take care of yourself. Okay? So without which, then is overwhelmingly engrossed in activities that will, at the end, gives us a burnout situation, create a burnout situation. So it borders essentially on creating boundaries. Is the intent is consequential.
2: Okay, I want to ask a question because I know I experienced something. Someone who was taking care of some a patient who was battling dementia, the caregiver was going through a lot because the woman was always fighting, shouting. In this kind of situation, how how is she supposed to like manage that kind of situation where she's always being, you know, abused and that kind of thing?
0: You know, we talked about that, and that's we bring that under social concern, under social settings. You know, there are people who don't want to be yelled at, and then you don't attach such people to a patient or a care receiver, beneficiary that has such tendencies. It will boomerang, I mean, at the end. There are people who don't want to be touched, there are people who don't want to be yelled at. It's just a natural phenomenon in them. So what is done usually is either is trained to be able to contend with such situations, or such a caregiver is withdrawn for another. Because the tendency, when he yells at you, when he touches you, when he slaps, there are care receivers that are so stubborn, I mean, to the extent that they can afflict. And there are caregivers who can contend with that. And so, you see, you don't just place a caregiver to every care need. There is also going to be fitness in terms of capabilities and abilities in that wise.
1: So this is talking about in a formal setting.
0: In the family, it follows. In an informal setting, to some extent, that follows. Except you are saying, I said, you just bring somebody from the village, you have no option. And here is the care receiver maltreating such a person. And of course, like I said, such a person should not be left alone. I mean, some measure of encouragement and presence. It tells him, we are here. Yes. You are not alone. And so whatever he does, and then also, I mean, there could be a psychological fight to manage the whole attack in the psychological sense of it. You know, you also try to back up the caregiver in terms of responding to such threats, so you don't leave the whole situation to the caregiver to contend with in the end. It will be a perpetual withdrawal.
1: I wanted to look at the issue of caregiving still from the informal sector. Context.
0: Okay.
1: And how can caregivers safeguard themselves from manipulation of care receivers? I'll give an example. Okay. So maybe in the family or maybe within the church setting, you know, there will be people in the welfare department or the counseling department.
0: Okay.
1: You know, they are also caregivers.
0: Oh, they are caregivers, absolutely.
1: People know that they go there for their issues, whether material or social or spiritual and all that. And you see some people, they won't take advantage of the situation, you know, because they feel, if they can really, really give a very touching and compelling narrative, maybe they would give them some money or they would give them some assistance, you know. And they keep doing this and they drift into a state of what I'll call learned helplessness. Mm-hmm. They don't want to help themselves. They just want to always get the care. They always want to be cared for. And, you know, sometimes the resources may be limited.
0: Okay.
1: You know, and when you don't give, maybe you don't give A and you give B, they start saying, issue and all of that. So how do you safeguard people, and how can they safeguard themselves from such manipulation? And how can they also communicate to the care receiver, you know, when they feel that this care receiver should be able to take care of him or herself at this level?
0: Well, that's where caregiving management comes in. You know, there should be a management beside the skills, the expertise, there is also the management intent to it. In a formal setting, cameras are provided, and then some of the things are captured.
1: Yeah.
0: But essentially, where there are no conditions, there cannot be conditions. That means where there are no regulations, there cannot be harmony. No, you see, for instance, in the churches, church setting, there are some of the things we overlook. Somebody comes, just tells his story, and then he's open for us. And at the end, I mean, it's not true. So there must be a clear court, you know, processes, you know. If somebody is receiving care, there will be certainly a management aspect of it. That should be a process so that abuse would not be the process, or the leverage will not be prone to abuse. So what you are trying to do, introducing the management aspect of it, that should be logbooks. There should be injuries. There should be reports. One person may write a report, but it may take many to analyze the reports. And so in so doing, some of the excesses are contained with. Okay? They are managed, they are properly managed. And of course, these are usually in a formal setting. And of course, it remains issue so much and in an informal setting. But then, an informal setting, I always have an opinion, it shouldn't be a one-man job. Always have some helping hand, directly or indirectly, consciously or unconsciously. Living in with one person, I mean, that can be subject to some measure of excessive abuse. So process and management administration should be introduced in all of that.
1: Yes, even in the church setting.
0: Even in the church setting. I know of a church, they were there in issue because there was no reporting system, so they ran out of items, elements, and then the providers were agitated and said, look, we're not going to give anything again. But that was because there was no reporting system. So administration should be introduced in caregiving settings. Yeah.
1: All right. Okay. Can we go on some commercials?
2: Okay. 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

0: 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Once again, if you've just joined us, you're listening to Trauma Healing, and we've been taking a look at the topic
1: caring for caregivers.
0: Yes. Yeah. Mm. And the professor is here, Professor Stewart Mba. Not forgetting Mr. Tope Omogbemi, I beg your pardon. Mm. So, let's continue.
2: Okay, I have a question here.
1: Please.
2: The question is it possible to care too much?
1: Well, quite possible. It's possible to overcare.
2: So if it's possible, then when does sacrificial service becomes unhealthy self-neglect? At what point do you, should a caregiver begin to feel that look or know that he or she is caring too much, in quotes?
1: Well, it's a very simple and tactical one. You have your time. I have my time as a caregiver, and the one that receives the care has his time. So when my time is unduly forfeited, there is an issue.
2: Mm-hmm.
1: So at that time, there's an excess in the sacrifices, and we call it an undue sacrifice. I mean, when you can do, then you can overdo. When you can give, then you can overgive. The tendency to over is also there. And that's why the control measure, and coming back to the administrative intent of caregiving, comes into play. And that way, able to manage the point of excesses, and because at that point the caregiver is affected. Good sacrifice, much is made, but at the end it boomerangs, because there is always going to be an end to it at some point. You see, you are taking care of this sick one, and the sick one is recuperating, is getting better, but you are picking up the situation. So at the end, the care receiver is left without a caregiver. And so that's, a counter effect.
2: Mm. Mm. So some caregivers, still this situation of caring too much, sacrificing, because transcending to self-neglect. Mm. Why do some caregivers find it difficult to say no?
1: Well, that's a bothersome emotion. You know, we said you can control, that is, we say in personnel management, you can control, you can manage sympathy, but sometimes it's not easy to manage empathy.
2: Mm.
1: I mean, I don't know if you understand
2: you
1: that.
2: Can you manage
1: some sympathy, but at some point, at also you may not be able to manage empathy. Now, let me say that somebody naturally needs care. And I mean, at the measure to which you can freely care for him or her, but just needs care. He just needs to be comforted. Now, but at this point, somebody is dying. And so you overwhelmingly, you are engrossed in whatever you are doing. At that point, you may not know where it becomes a counter effect. Okay, so it's based on the situation on ground, of the situation of the beneficiary, of the care receiver. And sometimes I've seen people who have gone naked just to clothe an accident victim. And it's a care. He went naked. I've seen a lady who went naked. In fact, she was just left with her inner. Wow. She virtually removed everything just to package the accident victim who was dying. Mm. So at that point, there is a state of unconsciousness in all that you tend to provide.
2: Mm.
1: Yeah. So depending on the person, and sometimes it could just be a precious, a dear person to you. And so you have no limit to what you can provide in terms of caring at that point in time. It's just that, just look at it. She was almost removing everything, a point of like, can I remove my skirt, until somebody held her. And so while she was trying to remove, somebody was also trying to cover her up. And so that's why the caregiver must not be left isolated for undue time.
2: Mm-hmm.
1: There must be people coming around, the families morally around, and folks morally around, because that situation may just need to play out.
2: All right. For looking at this from a different perspective,
1: okay,
2: can helping others sometimes become a way of avoiding one's own pain?
1: Absolutely. It's just like giving. You give in order to receive.
2: Mm.
1: And just, you see, I quoted a scripture from a scenario from Ezekiel. So God said, I'm not going to give to the flock anymore. And that means you will not get. So that means you were getting, the caregiver was receiving because they are care receivers.
2: Hmm.
1: Intently, there are care receivers. So if there are no care receivers, the possibility that God will not give to the caregiver, because the caregiver is giving in order to give out. So the measure to which you give out will determine the measure to which you also receive. The measure to which you deliver will also determine the measure to which you recover. Okay? So if you just like the scenario in the Bible where bread and fishes were given, we saw in the two scenarios where it happened, the more bread and fishes were given, the more the remnant.
2: Hmm.
1: So giving less fishes and bread, we are left with empty, you know, storage. But giving more, they had extra. So the extent to how much you give out, I mean, duly give out, not, I mean, in terms of excesses and then carelessness in delivery. So the extent to which you give according to the context of the schedule will determine the extent to which you also receive. So it applies.
2: Yes, but another thing, another way to look at this is there are some caregivers that they get so engrossed in their caregiving,
1: yes,
2: to numb their own pain, to numb their own issues, you know.
1: Mm.
2: So this may look like sacrificial giving,
1: okay,
2: but it could also look like self-neglect,
1: yes,
2: you know. Mm. So I've heard of people that maybe because of some issues they are going to, they just decide to dedicate their life to the church and always go to church, you know, all the weekly services, they dedicate their life, they walk, they serve, they are always, you know,
1: yeah,
2: but the home front, their issues are the home front, and they just want to get their mind off it, you know, so it's just like a sort of escapism, you know,
1: that's right,
2: and all of that. So they're showing care, and people are really looking at them and saying, "Oh, this person is so hardworking, this person is so compassionate," but they are going through stuff.
1: They're going through something.
2: Yes,
1: strangely, that's what we call care to a fault.
2: Hmm.
1: Care to a fault. You know, you see, you can't, you get them back to the outset. You can't give what you don't have. So whatever you give must be within the context of your ability and capacity in the end.
2: Okay?
1: It's not a matter of taking from Paul to pay Peter. It's what you don't have. Because if you don't have it, any attempt to give that will boomerang.
2: So are you saying these people in question now, they're actually giving what they don't
1: have? They're not giving what they don't have. As long as they have it, I mean, there is no exceptions to that. As long as you have it, or as long as there is a replacement, and that's still boiled to the same denominator. Okay? So as long as there is a replacement, there is also, there's always a reservoir, an invisible reservoir. So as long as you are drawing from an existing reservoir, so there is a tendency to be sustained.
2: So that means such people, at some point, there's going to be a breaking point.
1: That's going to, absolutely, because at a point you are dry, at a point you are exhausted, you know. And there's going to not be strength.
2: Mm-hmm.
1: So the measure, and I was watching this football, and that was almost the same time I was just trying to prepare and meditate on this. You see, the guy was stretching himself, conscious, you know, the Belgian goalkeeper was stretching himself. He was trying to care for his team, to impress his team. But at the time, he became exhausted. And the same thing with Mendes, you know, Nuno. That's what he was trying to help, to impress. But at the time, he became exhausted. And that means he was giving more than he had. He overwhelmed his strength, so he became so engrossed to the extent that he couldn't continue. So he called for replacement. The coach didn't call for replacement. So he called for it. So that's what happens. So at the point when you are not supposed to retire in the work, and caregiving setting. So you coming being retired, you are surrendering by force, and that was because you were given much more than you contend you have.
2: So this speaks to the caregiver's well-being, right?
1: That's right.
2: Yeah. So what would change if organizations measure caregiver well-being as carefully as client outcomes? Because a lot of times, in this case, especially within a formal setting, you know, organizations may be more interested in client outcome. You know, that's the caregiver's outcome, the care receiver's outcome.
1: Okay.
2: You know, are they well cared for? Okay. Are they satisfied? And all of that, you know, without measuring the caregiver
1: resource.
2: So what would change if organizations, you know, measure caregiver's well-being as carefully as care receiver's outcome?
1: Well, it's to basically take care of them and have a program that specifically take care of the caregivers. And there are many ways to do that. The family setting, the organizational setting, there are many ways to do that. Recognitions, awards, paying for holidays, you know, comfort creations, I mean, recreational activities, and commending them publicly, you know, and then giving them sense of belonging, sense of value in what they do. And don't forget, it's a selfless engagement in all of that. It's a selfless engagement.
2: Finally, what encouragement would you give someone who has been caring for a loved one for a long time and is beginning to lose hope or strength?
1: It's divine. I mean, God never neglects such people, and then there are always going to be strength for them. And don't forget, 2 Corinthians chapter 1, verse 4, we are comforted in all our tribulations at His comfort, so that we are able. So, God, you are having a reason to comfort or to care for another because you have been cared for. So there is not going to be a time you will not be cared for. So have it on the bottom of your mind that you are caring for somebody because you have been cared for. And you will be cared for because you will care for somebody.
2: Wow, thank you very much for your time, Paul.
0: Okay, it's been a while. In fact, it's funny how time flies when you're having such an interesting conversation. I looked at the time, I was like, wow, what is going on?
1: Just a minute.
0: Yeah, so I've had in the studio the Deputy Manager of Research, Literacy and Programs at the Bible Society of Nigeria, Mr. Tope Omogbeni. Thank you for coming.
2: Thank you very much.
0: And not forgetting Professor Stewart Mba.
1: Thank you so much, and everyone.
0: So my name is Uche Igwe. The name of my producer is Fabian Anao. Not forgetting Daniel Kuye, talking about the engineer in the building. And of course, I've been working with Chichi Okolo. My name is Uche Igwe. So next week, we'll continue with
1: that's
0: this discussion.
1: Yeah. So with this?
2: No.
0: Okay, we'll have a brand new topic.
1: Series,
0: okay.
1: Yeah.
0: Thank you so much for always being with us on Metro 97.7 FM, Lagos.

0: This is Drizzy Drake. About you when they told me things. Yo, what's up, y'all? This is Kanye.
1: Mr. 305. Yup.

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The special advisor to the President on Information and Strategy, Bayo Onanuga, who said that days in a statement, said the federal government did not negotiate with kidnappers or release the detained kingpin they had demanded as a condition for freeing the victims. He added that the 8 arrested suspects are currently in the custody of the Department of State Services, DSS, while security agencies will provide a comprehensive briefing on the operation. Reacting to the successful rescue, Governor Seyi Makinde of Oyo State commended President Bola Ahmed Tinubu, the Nigerian Police Force, the Department of State Services, the military and other security agencies for their coordinated efforts in securing the victims' freedom. The general manager of the Lagos State Parks and Gardens Agency, Mrs. Adetun Kukwola, has urged residents to cultivate the habit of planting trees as part of activities for the Tree Planting Day in Lagos State to secure a greener and more sustainable Lagos for future generations. Speaking with newsmen ahead of the day, Mrs. Kukwola said this year's edition themed Trees for Lagos, Our City, Our Responsibility is aimed at promoting environmental sustainability, increasing green cover, and encouraging residents to take ownership of the state's green initiative. Mrs. Kukwola explained that the annual exercise reflects the commitment of the Lagos state government to combat climate change, improve air quality, and create a cleaner, healthier, and more livable city. The Female Councillors Forum in Lagos State has praised the leadership of the All Progressive Congress, APC, for creating opportunities that enable women to serve at the grassroots level and contribute to national development. During the inauguration of new executive members at the Osho, the Council Secretariat, the Forum's President, Mrs. Mazidat Folashade Giwa, commended President Bola Tinubu, Governor Babajide Sanwo-Olu, APC Governor, Governorship Candidate Dr. Obafemi Hamzat, APC Chairman Pastor Cornelius Ojelabi, and other leaders for promoting greater female participation in politics, noting that this demonstrates APC's commitment to inclusive governance aimed at societal growth. Contributing Secretary of the Lagos Female Councillors Forum, Mrs. Busola Esther Folabi, emphasized efforts to mobilize women for PVC collection to enable voting in the 2027 elections, highlighting the importance of PVCs in electing leaders who can foster needed development. In a message to the occasion, Deputy Governor, Governorship Candidate of the APC in Lagos State, Mrs. Damilola Sunayo James, represented by Mrs. Azizat Odubajo Owunla, called on women to engage actively in politics and electoral process, stressing that APC provides women with opportunities to showcase their talents and feel a sense of belonging. The Ansaruddin Society of Nigeria has presented the letter of appointment to the Attorney General of the Federation and Minister of Justice, Prince Latif Fagbemi, following his appointment as the Post-Chancellor and Chairman of the Governing Council of Summit University, OFA. The presentation ceremony at the Office of the Attorney General of the Federation in Abuja was led by the National President of the Society and visitor to Summit University, Prince Mossadegh Adeniji Kazim, who headed a delegation of the National Executive Committee of the Society and the University. Speaking during the ceremony, Prince Adeniji Kazim described the appointment as the outcome of a transparent and merit-based selection process undertaken by the National Executive Council following the vacancy in the office of the Post-Chancellor. Receiving the appointment letter, Prince Fagbemi
pledged to discharge the responsibility of his office with diligence, integrity, and dedication, assuring members of the society that he would work closely with the governing council, university management, and other stakeholders to advance the strategic vision of Summit University. That is it on Metro FM News at 10. Visit our website, readynigerialagos.gov.ng. You can also contact the newsroom on 0803-331-3103. Food for thought. Drive carefully this rainy season. Limit your speed to stay alive. The news was edited by Tao Reed of the Lie. My name is Uche Igwe. Good morning.

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0: 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And now, even the blind can see that he's keeping to his words. 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

0: beg, make una shine in our eye well this period. 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

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I hope school is going smoothly, and I hope you're enjoying your weekend. 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

On our lineup of activities for today on K-Zone, children will be talking about pride on the Kids Say segment. Also, we have a story from Our Storyland. In addition, we have the Fun Fact segment. 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Children, you stand a chance to win a gift or a prize if you answer two questions correctly. We have sections A and B, and you have 30 seconds to answer each question. 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And also, you have 2 weeks to come and pick up your gift here at the Broadcasting House, Obalende, Koyi Road, Lagos. 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Also, Mommy and Daddy can come to pick up the gift on your behalf. Furthermore, children, please tell your parents and teachers that K-Zone is still open for sponsorship and gift donations, such as school bags, school books, and writing materials, because we want you, our children, our dear children, to win more great prizes on the program. For more information on how to support K-Zone, you can visit Metro FM's marketing department or contact Auntie Laidi Olaiwola on 0802-056-5956. 0802-056-5956 and Auntie Charity Egedosa on 0806-674-3889. 0806-674-3889. My name is Uche Igwe. K-Zone is a production of Auntie Laidi Olaiwola and Auntie Charity Egedosa. 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
1: The title of my story is Jackdaw the Bird. There was a bird named Jackdaw who was very ugly and shapeless. But one day she was invited to a party to be the clown because she was so ugly to make all the other birds laugh at her. So, one day, she went to the tortoise to give her advice on how to look beautiful for the party. The tortoise told her go to all her friends' house and borrow feathers from them to look beautiful at the party. So at the party, she looked so beautiful that all the other birds were admiring her. She was then showing off and she was very proud. So all the other birds got angry that she was using their feathers, but she never thanked them and appreciated them for giving them to her. They took their feathers and everybody laughed at her because she was the same ugly person that she was before.
0: K-Zone.
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3: Hello kids, my name is Emmanuel. 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
4: The word pride has both positive and negative meanings. The positive meaning describes a feeling of happiness that comes from achieving something. When you or someone does a good job or finishes a difficult task, you feel proud of yourself or the person. But today, we'll be looking at pride from the negative aspect. Pride means feeling better than others or feeling superior to others. It can also mean having a high opinion of yourself or being arrogant. Some of the causes of pride may include feeling you are more good-looking, more talented, more intelligent, and that your parents are richer than others. If you are proud, no one will want to associate with you. No one likes someone who brags, boasts, or is full of himself or herself. So kids, try as much as possible to be humble, no matter how better you are than others. As the saying goes, pride goes before downfall.

0: My name is Oluwajima Abdulrahab. Pride is when your character is being bossy to people. We should not be proud, because if we are proud, people will not want to help us. If we have pride, we will spoil our reputation.
1: My name is Emmanuel. Pride is the feeling that you are better or more important than other people and do not need their help. It is not good to be proud, because when you are proud, people don't want to associate with you, and people don't want to be with you because they feel like they are below you.
2: My name is Oluwamomi from Ojura. Pride means when someone thinks the person is better than others, but is not. It's not good to be proud, because there might be a time where you need help and people will not want to help you because you are proud.
3: My name is Steven Ebokule. Pride is the act of being arrogant. If you are proud, people will not love you in this society. People will not like to be your friend.
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5: The fun fact segment. My name is Eli Chidioko. Did you know that Nigeria is a member of both the British Commonwealth and the African Union? Did you know that there are around 2,000 different plant types that humans use to cultivate food? Did you also know that dogs can hear sound at a higher frequency than humans, allowing them to hear noise that we can't? Did you know that butterflies taste food by standing on them because their taste receptors are on their feet? Finally, did you know that the world's largest desert, covering about one-third of Africa, is the Sahara Desert? That's all for the fun fact segment.

title of the second poem is Old Roger. Old Roger is dead and gone to his grave. Gone to his grave. They planted a mango tree over his head. Over his head. The mango grew ripe and ready to drop. Ready to drop. Then came a mighty wind and blew them all off. Blew them all off. Then came an old woman to pick them all up. Pick them all up. Old Roger got up and gave her a knock. Gave her a knock, which made the old woman go hippity hop. Hippity hop.

Hello kids, my name is Pleasant Taiwo and I have some videos and jokes to share with you. What kind of band can't play music? The answer is a rubber band. What can you hear but not touch or see? The answer is your voice. What is something you will never see again? The answer is yesterday. What has to be broken before you can use it? The answer is an egg. Can you use pink, yellow and green in a sentence? The answer is the phone went green and I pinged up the phone and said yellow.

Okay, dear children, it's now time for this quiz segment. So I expect you to call in right now. So it is time for the quiz segment on K-Zone. I hope you enjoyed the package and listened attentively. Children, remember that at the beginning of the program, I said that today's winners will be rewarded with a prize. And if you win on K-Zone today, you will have to wait for 2 weeks before you participate in the quiz segment again. And you have 2 weeks to come and pick up your gift here at the Broadcasting House Ikoyi, Lagos. Note that mommy or daddy can come to pick up the gift on your behalf. All they need to do is provide any means of identification. So you can now call in, choose a number from each section and answer two questions. 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

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I want to believe we're having issues with our telephone line because of, you know, the weather. It's been raining like cat and dog. It just wouldn't stop. I don't know if it's the, you know, the usual 7 days rain where it rains back to back 7 days. I don't know what is going on. 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So you can now call in, choose a number from each section, and answer the two questions. 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

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I want to believe the weather actually has contributed to this development. 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I guess it's because of the weather. Don't forget, K-Zone makes a comeback next week Saturday from 10:30. Do keep our dates. 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

0: Okay, it's been a production of Charity and Lady. Thank you very much. My name is Uche Igwe.
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0: Sorry about that. Good morning to you and welcome to this belt of programming here on Metro 97.7 FM. It's been a rainy day, but thank goodness here on the island it's subsided in some places, but elsewhere still heavy as I speak. Well, don't worry, we've got the programs to make you feel warm and nice this Saturday. As usual, the best of programming is assured. I'm Michael Daly. Welcome once again. And I've got a lot in store for you. Coming up at 11:30 will be my doctor and I. And then, of course, after that, the major news at noon. And right after that, the Saturday afternoon show takes effect. And from 3 minutes past two, are we moving into a different dimension altogether? You'll find out all about it. At 3 o'clock, the headline news, and at about a minute past three, I'll be counting down the chart for this week. I tend to think of it as the retro chart, and in case you're new to it, well, just stay tuned, you'll find out what it's all about. Plus, I've got more music for you on the other side of four after the network news. So let's get started. This, the combination of Sasha and Damado. Bling, put it down.
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0: All right, she's one of the most fascinating music stars of all time. 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

0: All right, so when you hear that tick tune, you know it's time for my doctor and I, and this time it's going to be one-on-one interaction with a doctor who's already seated here in the studio. I'm Michael Dani. With me is Dr. Boduri Oshikomaya, an expert on hematology and blood transfusion, and this morning we'll be talking about blood safety. But first, let me welcome the good doctor. Good morning to you.
1: Good morning. Thank you for having me today.
0: All right, it's my pleasure. So we're looking at blood safety. How safe can blood be at any point in time?
1: Well, that is a relative statement. I always tell people blood is safe when it cannot harm any other person. So it's safe in you when it is appropriate for your levels, it's appropriate to move nutrients, excreted products from one place to another, to move oxygen from one place to another. And for other people, it is safe when it cannot harm. But I always tell everyone that the safest blood is the blood that was not even transfused in the first place. So that is it about blood and blood safety.
0: All right. So many Nigerians express concerns about the safety of blood donation. Usually they're encouraged to donate blood. But how can you reassure a first-time donor about the sterility of the equipment and the process at a certified center?
1: Yes, so let's start with the process. Blood safety is not a one-time activity. It starts from even reviewing and assessing the donor to make sure that the donor is safe to donate blood. So the first thing we do is to ask a long set of questions. Those questions are called the donor eligibility questions. So if you have enough blood in you and you don't have another person, we need to know if you have been at one time or the other that might disqualify you from donating blood at that time. We need to know if you have been exposed to any risk behavior. We need to know. So we have about 40 questions that is asked. Every question is important. If there's any issue with any of those questions, then you might be stopped from donating blood at that time and referred to a doctor to review you, or we can just counsel you how to live a better life. And after that, we go to the next stage, which is to check the general vital signs. What I mean is the blood pressure, the pulse rate, the temperature. We also want to know what your weight is like, because your weight really matters when you need to give blood out.
0: Yes.
1: We don't want you fainting and falling down after donation. If you have been able to pass that stage, the next is to check how much blood you have in you. All of us have blood in us. It is only when there is excess for another person that you can donate blood. At that stage, you still do not completely have passed through the safety process of donation. The next thing is to ask if you've eaten. Have you eaten? Have you taken enough fluids? Did you smoke? We might not ask that on the questions. Or did you take alcohol in the past 24 hours? Those two questions are really important. Taking alcohol does not completely stop you from donating blood, but taking it within 24 hours of donating blood can be disastrous and unsafe for you.
0: All right, let's walk through the different categories of blood. I know there are blood groups. There's A, there's B, there's AB, and O. I still remember my biology. So is there any specific group that someone can belong to in order to donate blood out of the four I mentioned?
1: Every unit of blood, you can donate blood irrespective of your group. Especially in a place like Nigeria that we do not have enough blood at all. We are still struggling with even meeting 50% of the units of blood required to make people alive. So every unit of blood is important, be it A, AB, B, or O. Every unit of blood is important. And with respect to the blood group, so the blood group does not just stop with A, B, AB, and O. We also have the rhesus factor that is attached. That is the positive
0: and
1: the negative. Mm. Yes. So that is also very important. The people that are negative are our special heroes. They are in the rare blood type, because a place like Nigeria and Africans generally have a lower population of rhesus negatives. So that is also very important. So irrespective of your rhesus too, you are also eligible to donate blood anytime. We need everybody's blood.
0: All right, so what's the difference between a universal blood donor and a universal blood receptor?
1: Okay, yes. So times have changed. Those are terminologies that used to be used in the olden days. But then a universal blood donor is someone that can give blood to anybody. And universal blood donor used to be blood group O resus positive or negative.
0: Okay.
1: They used to be the universal donors, and I will explain why they are no longer called universal donors.
0: Okay.
1: So the universal recipients that can receive anything are the blood AB resus negative or positive, can receive from anybody. Now we are very careful in using the terminology universal donor, because a lot of people that are blood group O, they have something called hemolysis A or B. So they can give, but some of them have some dangerous things in their blood, so that even though they are blood group O, if you give it to somebody that is A or B, they can damage the person's blood.
0: Mm.
1: So now, even though we still cherish them that they can give blood to anybody, that blood must be well tested to be sure that they don't have those dangerous hemolysis that can cause harm to somebody else.
0: Okay. Now, how often can a healthy person safely donate blood, and how long does the body typically take to replenish those lost units?
1: So first of all, you can donate blood every 3 to 4 months.
0: Okay.
1: Most males that are fit can donate every 3 months. For females, because we lose blood a lot every month, usually 4 months, 6 months, it is safe to donate. But generally, if you eat well, if you have a healthy lifestyle, nutritious meals, you can donate blood every 3 to 4 months. And how soon does the body take to replenish? Immediately, the body starts working to replenish blood. You know, blood consists of different parts. We have the plasma, which is like the fluid, the yellowish part of the blood. It's like pale yellow. And then within that plasma, that's where we have that red cells that we call blood. We also have something that's in your physical eyes might not be able to see, the white cells, and we have platelets. So immediately you donate blood, your body and your bone marrow is working to replenish that plasma first, and then your bone marrow is also replenishing the white blood cells, which is also needed to help you to fight infections. But within 2 to 3 months, every part of your blood has been replenished. But you know that it's a revolving cycle. It's revolving as one cell is developing another one. So it's like everything is working simultaneously at the same time. So immediately you donate blood, your body starts to work to replenish what you've given.
0: All right. So let me paint a scenario for you. Someone walks in to donate blood, does it effectively and walks out, but thinks, oh, I've lost some blood because of this donation, so let me take some blood tonic. How advisable is that?
1: So really, we always encourage donors to just eat well.
0: Mm.
1: Once you eat well, you eat your vegetables well, yes, your body works. If you decide to do blood tonics, there is really no big deal.
0: Okay.
1: It's also of advantage to you.
0: Mm.
1: In short, we encourage people that donate regularly, 3 to 4 times a year, that they should once in a while take some blood tonics.
0: Okay.
1: Because they might not be eating well, you know. Actually, when we notice, because we always do a bit of counseling before we collect blood, if you notice that somebody does not eat too well, for example, people that work long hours, and they're like, when I only eat in the morning, I take a cup of tea in the morning, when I get to work, I'm too busy to eat, until my wife prepares a meal for us in the evening. You can see that there seem to be, there might be a nutritional deficiency that will come up because the person only eats one meal a day.
0: Indeed.
1: And in the office, he spends all his time taking coffee and tea. And coffee and tea are meals, I will call them liquids that contains things that will prevent the iron that you need in your blood to develop from working.
0: Right.
1: So when we have people like that, we encourage them, you can have some added nutrients like blood tonics, because I can see your diet is not so nice. And if you know that you don't want to take the blood tonics, then we might need over time to reduce your frequency of donating blood.
0: All right, let's give you a breather to catch your breath a bit and take time out to listen to a fellow doctor give us some awareness on the need for blood donation. You're listening to My Doctor and I. Stay here.
2: Hello, my name is Ademola Adewoyin. I'm a consultant physician and lecturer specialized in hematology and blood transfusion. I just want to talk to you about blood donation. From clinical experience, there is a lot of need for blood for different reasons. I'm sure at a time or the other, we must have had a friend, a family, colleague at work who requires blood. And so we have such a huge need for blood in our community for different reasons, from road traffic accidents to mother and child, women during childbirth, to surgical needs. So there's a lot of need for blood to be transfused around us. And where will the blood come from? Certainly it has to be from healthy persons who would donate the blood units, and then the hospitals can then have supplies to give to people at need. And certainly that blood unit would save a life, has saved lives, and will continue to save lives. So I just want to encourage you to take time out to visit donor clinics, blood donation centers, anywhere you are, the ones closest to you, to give your blood. But certainly, before the blood is collected, your fitness for donation will be assessed. So really, you have no worries. When you assess the accredited centers for donation, you have no worries about being depleted of blood. I really want to encourage you to go out there today, give a pint of blood, and you can do that 3 times in a year, at least 3 months apart. Thanks very much for listening. Bye.
0: All right, there you heard it from the doctor who was giving the thumbs up for you to donate blood. And good enough, Dr. Oshikomai in the studio has told us about the essence of donating blood. But then, what if there's blood shortage during emergency situations in our hospitals? How does a well-maintained blood bank system prevent these types of crises?
1: Yes, thank you very much for that question. This that you've painted are regular occurrences in most of our hospitals. Remember I said we don't even have enough blood.
0: Mm-hmm.
1: So what hospitals do before the crisis is to encourage voluntary blood donation. Voluntary blood donors are the only people that can keep the blood banks full. However, we also try to strengthen replacement donation in our hospital because we don't have the culture. So if a family member might need blood, we'll encourage, please try to help us donate blood. And it is the work of the hospitals to convert those voluntary replacement donors to voluntary donors. So when the crisis exactly happens, the first thing is there is a protocol that for every hospital, there must be at least a unit of O positive or O negative in the blood bank for emergencies. So it is replenished at all times. Once this is there, it's not used after a week. If it's not used, replace it with a fresher unit. If at the time this happens, we've used that emergency stock, we start thinking of looking for other sources. The Lagos State has 30 general hospitals, public facilities. And we also reach out to those public facilities. Please, we need blood. We have logistic bodies that helps to bring blood to that facility. If the closest hospitals do not have the blood, then we reach out to the private facilities. Right now, we have 167 licensed and accredited blood banks in Lagos State. We reach out to them. There's a platform where we just throw out the request to them. This is happening. We need 100 units of this. And then they reach out through this coordinated system. And in head of the coordinated system is the hospital that needs the blood. So they reach out. Those units of blood will be paid for out of pocket by the hospital because we are reaching out to another person to donate blood. So for us not to be able to, because all these things takes time, and there will be a delay for that need. If it is not in that blood bank, in the facility where the blood is needed, and you have to reach out to us or others, there will be a delay for access. So for us not to be caught in that delay, we continue to encourage and advocate for voluntary blood donation. Not just one-time voluntary blood donation, regular. That 3 times a year at every 3 months.
0: Four times, every 4 months.
1: That's 3 times. We are encouraging everybody to begin to flow with that time schedule. Please don't wait until somebody needs blood, or don't wait until it is World Blood Donors Day to donate blood. We need you to donate blood regularly because blood has a shelf life. It expires. Hope you know that.
0: Wow, I didn't know.
1: It only takes 35 days.
0: Uh-oh.
1: After 35 days, you will not be able to use the blood. But as it may be, we don't even have enough blood. So all the blood gets used before the end of 35 days.
0: All right, you mentioned the need for general hospitals and private hospitals to have blood bank systems. What about the primary healthcare centers? Do they also have?
1: So primary healthcare centers do not transfuse blood.
0: Oh, wow.
1: But we encourage them to advocate for blood. Mm-hmm. So blood transfusion is a specialized process and it's only needed when a patient is bad. The primary healthcare system is more of a preventive medicine. It's community based.
0: Okay.
1: So the secondary care facilities like general hospitals or the tertiary care facilities like the teaching hospitals, the military hospitals, the naval hospitals, the specialist hospitals like orthopedic hospitals are the ones that really transfuse blood. We also have private tertiary hospitals like Dutchess, Evercare, all of them also transfuse blood. So what we do with the primary healthcare centers is to encourage them to help advocate, teach. You know, blood donation is like, it's a treatment in a way.
0: In a way.
1: It's a treatment, and I'll tell you why. And so we tell them, please donate blood. You know, they also see pregnant women. So we tell them, pregnant women, you are fine, that's why here. If there's an emergency, we will need blood. So tell your husband, donate blood in that hospital that you might go to before the need arises. They have in primary health care centers too. They take care of some level of sickle cell, people living with sickle cell disorder. At least the initial reviews, some of them pass through them. Then we have also people that do not eat well. A lot of malnourished children also pass. I know when you don't eat well, it also affects your blood level. So when they advocate and teach them about nutrition and they teach them about checking their genotype before they get married so they don't give birth to people with sickle cell, the health educators, they also tell them, if this happens, there is a need for blood. So they mention a bit about why you should donate blood and things like that. So it's all an encompassing thing. They do more of the education and advocacy. The secondary healthcare facilities and the tertiary use the blood.
0: All right. So once a donor has been cleared for blood transfusion, what are the mandatory medical screenings a unit of donated blood undergoes in our society?
1: Yeah, so the first one is, as I said, you must check the level even before collection.
0: Right.
1: And that is what we call the PCV or the hemoglobin levels. Once it has been, once it is above the required level, then you donate the blood. You check for HIV 1 and 2.
0: Mm-hmm.
1: You check for hepatitis B virus, hepatitis C virus, and syphilis. And sometimes you go ahead to check for malaria, especially if the blood is going to be used for severely immunosuppressed people or people that are coming into Nigeria for the first time. So we will check for malaria. So these are the four World Health Organization mandatory tests. And the fifth one is not mandatory. It's all only user-dependent.
0: Okay, what do you mean by user-dependent?
1: As I said, if somebody is really immunosuppressed and maybe people that have severe AIDS, people that have chemotherapy that is really bad, and they don't have any form of immunity, people that have had transplant that they've come back to Nigeria for follow-up, or people that do not live in this country and decided to come here, and they're having malaria for the first time, or they need blood for whatever reason, you know. Some of our blood have malaria parasites in there. So if you transfuse it into there, we know it will develop into malaria fever, and it could be very severe in cases like that.
0: All right, now let's look at specific dietary recommendations you have for regular donors in our society to maintain their hemoglobin levels and overall health.
1: So the first one, you should take iron-containing meals.
0: Okay.
1: Blood has a lot of iron. I'm sure you remember that.
0: Yes, yes, indeed.
1: A large component of those red cells are blood. So the first thing we talk about is iron-containing meals like red meat, like kidney, like green vegetables. All the greens generally have a lot of iron. Ewedu, drink it. Put it in your soup. Okra. Okra also has a lot of, has a high iron content. So if you take a lot of iron containing meals, it is very good for blood to develop. Apart from that, we have other vitamins that we need for blood, like vitamin B12, vitamin B6, you know, all those vitamins. I get those vitamins in legumes, for example, in fruits.
0: Fruits, yes.
1: You get them in fruits, in your carrots and things like that. You need to take all those things. You also need some metals like cobalt. So it's not very commonly talked about. So you can also get all those things in your vegetables and your fruits. So those are the major things we encourage you to take. In the same light, while we encourage a dietary intake, we try to also, I did not mention vitamin C's. A lot of vitamin C's are needed for blood to develop. It works with the iron. Okay. It works to encourage the absorption of the iron into our body. So when we encourage our donors to eat those things, those meals that contains iron, vitamins, including vitamin C, vitamin B, and some micronutrients like cobalt, we also encourage them to reduce the intake of some things like tea. Tea and coffee have some things that would not allow your iron to, some of your nutrients to be absorbed easily. So we tell them, when you are taking your tea, don't take it with your meals with iron, you know, let there be a time gap for it. If you are taking it in the morning, try to eat most of those meals in the afternoons and the evenings, because once you take them together, it will reduce the absorption. Your body will not be able to use those very, very expensive iron containing meals you are eating.
0: All right, considering the fact that some of us in this society tend to eat a lot, I've seen plates stacked to the top. Is it okay if someone takes as much as the person wants and still will be able to give the desired blood?
1: So when we talk about eating a lot, I have also seen those such meals. I have a son that will eat his plate with food and look at the food. What is the carbohydrates? Maybe rice. And there's no vegetable there. Understand? You see, it eats with rice and then maybe one or two pieces of meat. So eating a lot does not mean it is a balanced diet. So we also encourage you can eat a lot if it contains a portion of vegetables, a portion of fruits, a portion of carbohydrates, a portion
0: of proteins. Yes. Too.
1: And beans are really lovely proteins. You don't need to eat meat at all times. We have a lot of proteins in meals too. So we tell them, eat a lot, but make sure you have an extra. And so that's why when I see some of those roadside food sellers, the ones that are really in it, you see them with their beans bowls, pasta bowls, rice bowls. I always like the fact that you just give me 100 naira beans, 20 naira this. That is the way food should be. And you see some of them even go ahead to make salad, and they have their salad there. That is the way we should eat.
0: Okay.
1: So let's take a cue from those food sellers that have all those things there in our homes, so that we take a portion of carbohydrates, rice, eba, amala, or whatever it's there, a portion of vegetables. If you're afraid that you would stool, you can take safe vegetables like okra and ewedu that are already grated and really small. You can add your proteins, your fish, your meat, whatever you have, you can add it, even your crayfish. It's all encompassing. It has a lot of mineral salts as well as your proteins there. So just put a bit of everything together and you are good to go with that.
0: Okay, what about category known as fats and oils? Especially I'm thinking of saturated and unsaturated oil.
1: So fats and oil, really, irrespective of if it is saturated or unsaturated, because of our health conscious, really, when you are growing older, you're encouraged to take less fats and oil.
0: Okay.
1: Understand? The fish you have has enough oil. Even when we go to dieticians, they will tell us to use olive oil. Olive oil is expensive.
0: What about cod liver oil?
1: Or cod liver oil. That is where I'm going to.
0: Okay.
1: So if you are taking your fish, just boil your fish in your pepper and stew. All those oil will come up. Have you ever seen chicken, when you boil chicken?
0: Yes.
1: So it has a bit of oil. So sometimes women do not even use so much oil. So where the issue of the oil comes in is when we do a lot of deep frying. Or if I'm a Yoruba lady, I like my egusi soup with a lot of oil shimmy over it. It's like the oil makes it more delicious.
0: I mean, I've noticed that.
1: It's like the oil makes it more delicious, really. But we really have to curb that habit.
0: All right, so I've got 1 more minute to go on the program. I just want you to give us your final advice and link it with the fact that a regular donor may want to know the first 3 steps to take to locate a verified facility and register.
1: Okay, thank you very much. My last word. So if you want to donate blood, the first thing is not even to locate. The first thing is to make up your mind. Because most of our first time do not have some anxiety issues. So once you make up your mind, go to the nearest public health facility first. If you have a public health facility around you, which includes the general hospitals, it is public lawsuits, that if you're in Lagos, teaching hospitals, the military hospitals, look out for them and tell them you want to donate blood. If you're in a facility, if you're in a state where we have the blood transfusion service, for example, in Lagos, we have the voluntary blood donation centers. Reach out to them. We have one at Gbagada General Hospital. We have one at the General Hospital Lagos, and we have one at the Lagos State Accident and Emergencies. The voluntary donation centers are more user-friendly than a public hospital, because in the public hospital, you have a lot of other patients.
0: Yes.
1: Peradventure, you do not want to go to the public facilities. In Lagos State, you can go to the big public and private hospitals and ask for their Lagos State Blood Transfusion Service logo.
0: Okay.
1: Every one of them have a logo that makes you to able to identify if they've been trained, accredited, and certified to collect blood from donors. So we have a couple of private hospitals and private laboratories that we have trained, so that whosoever does not want to go to the teaching hospital or public hospital where there are lots of sick people can walk into them in a safe place and donate blood. So come over, donate blood, save a life and be happy.
0: All right, thank you so much. I've been speaking with Dr. Bordunri Oshikomaya, a hematology and blood transfusion expert, talking about blood safety. Thank you so much, Doctor. It has been quite enlightening. Thank you so much.
1: Thank you very much.
0: All right, it's been My Doctor and I. It's been a production of our Biome or Deniro, and another edition comes your way next week. In the meantime, stay here on Metro 97.7 FM. The news comes up next.

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1: Good afternoon. I'm Michael Daly, and here is the major news at noon on Metro 97.7 FM. First, the headlines. 8 suspected kidnappers of Oyo school children arrested. Senior officers of Niger Customs Service ends 3-week executive course in Lagos. Lagosians urged to cultivate tree planting habits. Now the news in detail. 8 suspected kidnappers have been arrested, while 7 others were neutralized during a coordinated security operation that secured the freedom of pupils and teachers abducted from schools in Orire, local government area of Oyo State. The special advisor to the President on Information and Strategy, Bayon Onuga, who stated this in a statement, said the federal government did not negotiate with the kidnappers or release the detained kingpin they had demanded as a condition for freeing the victims. He added that the 8 arrested suspects are currently in the custody of the Department of State Services, DSS, while security agencies will provide a comprehensive briefing on the operation. Reacting to the successful rescue, Governor Seyi Makinde commended President Bola Tinubu, the Nigerian Police Force, the Department of State Services, the military and other security agencies for their coordinated efforts in securing the victims' freedom. The rescued pupils and teachers were abducted on May 15 when heavily armed gunmen invaded Community Grammar School, Baptist Nursery and Primary School, and LA Primary School in 2 communities of Orire local government area. A 3-week executive course program for senior officers of the Nigeria Customs Services ended in Lagos. The course, organized in partnership with the Nigerian Institute of International Affairs, ended with a colorful closing ceremony and reception. Our correspondent, Moses Kalu, was at the event and now reports.
2: The Controller General of the Nigeria Customs Service, Bashir Adewale Adeniyi, represented by Controller G.I. Aliyu, commended the strategic initiative aimed at repositioning the Nigeria Customs Service to respond effectively to emerging global trends and facilitate trade and investment. He noted that the Advanced Senior Executive Course on Strategic Foresight and Trade Intelligence for Nigeria Custom Leadership is people-centered.
3: AI, blockchain technology, big data analytics, these are essential. Operations roundabout should be people-centric. Technologies don't drive themselves. People drive technology.
2: Delivering his insightful and visionary lecture on the future of the Nigeria Customs Service, the Director General of the NIIA, Professor Eyosa Osagae, provided an analytical perspective on the service in the modern era. He stressed that visionary leadership and the evolving global trade environment require continuous training and retraining of personnel.
4: It's capacity building to position the Nigerian Customs Services for the challenges of the now and the future.
2: In her response, one of the participants, Assistant Controller Loretta Osumbo, highlighted the immense benefits of the program and appealed for its continuation to enable more officers to benefit.
5: But if we don't prepare, then the future will be very difficult for us to manage. And instead of facilitating legitimate trade, we'll become bottlenecks to businesses.
2: The event also featured presentations by 5 panel discussants in strategic foresight in the Nigeria Customs Service, focusing on its overview, challenges, issues, and prospects.
6: The service course is to invest now in capabilities, which we are already doing that.
7: As custom officers, we need to anticipate, prepare, and act for us to be relevant in the future.
2: In his closing remarks, Mr. Peter Jolayemi commended the participants for their commitment and dedication throughout the program.
8: For the Institute, we'll try as much as possible to pour into you, and then we'll see in you also that ability and that intentionality to take and to soak more.
2: The event witnessed the presentation of an award to the Controller General of the Nigeria Customs Service in recognition of his reappointment as chairperson of the Global Customs Body, as well as the presentation of certificates to participants.
1: Well, that report was filed by Moses Kalu and read from our studio. 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In the headlines, 8 suspected kidnappers of Oyo school children arrested. Senior officers of Nigeria Customs Service end 3-week executive course in Lagos. And just ahead, Lagosians urged to cultivate tree planting habits. That and more after this timeout. You're still listening to the major news at noon here on Metro 97.7 FM. The Female Councillors Forum in Lagos State has praised the leadership of the All Progressives Congress APC for creating opportunities that enable women to serve at the grassroots level and contribute to national development. During the inauguration of new executive members at the Oshodi Council Secretariat, the Forum's President, Mrs. Mazidat Folashade Giwa, commended President Bola Tinubu, Governor Babajide Sanwo-Olu, APC Governorship Candidate Dr. Bafemi Hamzat, APC Chairman Pastor Cornelius Ojelabi, and other leaders for promoting greater female participation in politics, noting that this demonstrates APC's commitment to inclusive governance aimed at societal growth.
9: We visit all SODA and local governments in Lagos State. We encourage the councillors there to encourage their members, their community people, especially the women. You know, in politics, women are the ones that comes out most to support. And when they see us doing all these things, it encourages them to want to participate, to want to have sense of belonging in what we are doing.
1: Contributing, Secretary of the Lagos Female Councillors Forum, Mrs. Busola Esther Falabi, emphasized efforts to mobilize women for PVC collection to enable voting in the 2027 elections, highlighting the importance of PVCs in electing leaders who can foster needed development. Mrs. Falabi also praised APC Lagos State for appointing Mrs. Damilola Sonayo James as Deputy Governorship Candidate, asserting that women will be mobilized for victory in 2027 because the party encourages women to actively participate in leadership and governance.
10: Those within the age of maybe 25 to 40 that really need to participate, because most times they see themselves as, oh, everything that we are doing, they will always pull us back. But because of the emergence of the female councillors now, we have a lot of people that are really, really willing to participate in elections, to become someone alive. And we have a deputy governor designate now in person of Honorable Damilola Sonayo James. You know, when you see people like that, there's no how you not pick one or two as a role model that will make you want to venture into politics.
1: In a message to the occasion, Deputy Governorship Candidate of APC in Lagos State, Mrs. Sonayo James, represented by Mrs. Azizat Odubaju Owonla, called on women to engage actively in politics and the electoral process, stressing that APC provides women with opportunities to showcase their talent and feel a sense of belonging. The outgoing president of the forum expressed pride that under her leadership, the number of women councillors grew from fewer than 30 to about 80, remarked that APC is a party committed to providing women and the youth opportunities to contribute meaningfully to nation building. The General Manager of the Lagos State Parks and Gardens Agency, Mrs. Aditun Okwola, has urged residents to cultivate the habit of planting trees as part of activities for the Tree Planting Day in Lagos State to secure a greener and more sustainable Lagos for future generations. Speaking with newsmen ahead of the day, Mrs. Okwola said this year's edition, themed Trees for Lagos, Our City, Our Responsibility, is aimed at promoting environmental sustainability, increasing green cover, and encouraging residents to take ownership of the state's green initiatives. Mrs. Bukwala explained that the annual exercise reflects the commitment of the Lagos State Government to combat climate change, improve air quality, and create a cleaner, healthier, and more livable city. She called on individuals, corporate organizations, schools, and community groups to actively participate in the tree planting exercise across 20 local government areas and 37 local council development areas of the state. The Ansaruddin Society of Nigeria has presented the letter of appointment to the Attorney General of the Federation and Minister of Justice, Prince Latif.

following the vacancy in the office of the pro-chancellor. He said the council unanimously approved Prince Fagbini's appointment in recognition of his distinguished legal career, exemplary public service, integrity and unwavering commitment to the ideals and educational vision of the Ansaruddin Society of Nigeria. Receiving the appointment letter, Prince Fagbini pledged to discharge the responsibilities of his office with diligence, integrity and dedication, assuring members of the society that he would work closely with the governing council, university management and other stakeholders to advance the strategic vision of Summit University. And that's Metro FM News at Noon. Now the main points again. 8 suspected kidnappers of Oyo School children have been arrested. Senior officers of Nigeria Customs Service have ended a 3-week executive course in Lagos. Lagosians have been urged to cultivate tree planting habits. The bulletin was edited by Tawreed Abdullahi. You can listen to Metro FM streaming on www.radionigerialagos.gov.ng. 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A thought for today, drive carefully this rainy season, limit your speed to stay alive. I'm Michael Dialli. Good afternoon.

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Now, it's been 3 weeks since the film Toy Story 5, the latest installment in the franchise, was released around the world. 3 weeks ago, and already it's creating a buzz, partly because one of the songs in the soundtrack comes from the lady of the moment, I'd like to call her, Taylor Swift. She contributed a song to it, the song I Knew It, I Knew You. Here is the soundtrack from Toy Story 5.

I do love songs that have to do with food, because I love food. That's one secret you found out today about me. 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Now, 1 week after the Americans celebrated Independence Day with massive fireworks from California to Texas, from New York to Washington, D.C., it made the skyline look a little bit like the midnight sun. And here is one woman who's sent Americans buzzing this weekend all over the country. They like this song a lot, from Zara Larson, Midnight Sun.

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2: 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Lectures hold Monday to Friday from 9 a.m. for 6 weeks. Prospective candidate must be degree or HND holder. School set holder with credits in 5 subjects, including English language, may be considered. Admission form can be obtained at the National Broadcast Academy, 1A Adekunle Fajiwe Ikeja, GRA Lagos. For further information, call 0805-307-8029 or 0803-394-1805. 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

Well, one of my many encounters with Nigerian celebrities in the past 44 years have included that man you just heard, Ras Kimono. Although he's departed this world, I did have the privilege of meeting him not once, not twice, but three times. Twice as a guest on Metro FM and once as a guest on Radio 1 103.5 FM. Well, he may have left us a strong legacy, no doubt one of those songs you just heard, Natty Get Jill, but then he may have been inspired by the man you're about to hear, the legend himself.

Oh, that of course being Bonnie Tyler. We may not hear that voice again except through song, and that's because just days after the death of lead singer of the Village People, Victor Willis, the music community mourned the death of Bonnie Tyler, who was passed on at the age of 75. In her lifetime, she got 2 Grammy Awards, and the song you just heard has been streamed almost 1.5 billion times. Quite unbelievable. Their soul rest in peace. Amen. Well, for those who are still showing interest in the World Cup despite the elimination of almost every African team that went into it last month, well, it's been announced that for the FIFA World Cup final match halftime show, your music performers will be Madonna, Shakira, Justin Bieber, and the Korean male group BTS. Well, that will be 8 days from today. Looking forward to that. I don't think I've ever seen a halftime show for the World Cup final, but this should be something interesting to watch. And that's the showbiz report for this weekend. 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I've got Bruno Mars standing by. I just might.

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Go talk from Adequately Gold. If you work hard, you just might end up either as a king or a queen. Wink, wink. Here is Ava Max with Kings and Queens, taken from her CD entitled Heaven and Hell.

Alright, now here's a song from the trio known as Wilson Phillips. They are the offspring of some of the members of the Mamas and the Papas, China Phillips, Wendy Wilson, and Connie Wilson, with a song, Hold On.

Well, time flies when you're having fun. It's already time for the birthday hype. And as usual, I start from last Sunday and end up today. And who do we have for Sunday, July 5? Well, none other than Johnny Drill, real name Johnny Goodell, and responsibly flying the flag for Edo State, as it were. Well, on Sunday, he turned 36. I'll tell you a bit about Johnny Drill. Apparently, he began his music career in church and was one of the contestants on a talent show that you may have seen on television in 2013. By 2015, he released a cover version of DJ's song, which caught the attention of Maven CEO Don Jazzy, and then, of course, went on to record for Maven Records back in February 2017. The song I'm going to play for you for Johnny, the song Wait For Me, was released back in 2015, but nominated for Best Alternative Song at the Headies Award. And here it is. Happy birthday, Johnny Drill.

a fantastic singer, songwriter, and indeed a producer. He did work on Benito Koji's song, that song. The title will skip my mind now, but I'll play it for you one of these days. Well, happy birthday, Johnny Drill. Now, also a big shout out to our mummy in the Lord, that's Madame Fumi Arabaye. Same day as Johnny, she celebrated her birthday. She turned 72. Happy birthday, Madam. And here is another celebrator for that same day of Sunday, July 5. A remarkable music artist indeed, Mark Cohn. He may not be familiar to you, but let me tell you something remarkable he did. Back at the Grammy Awards of 1992 in the category of Best New Artist, he defeated Boyz II Men, CNC Music Factory, Color Me Bad, and even Seal to win that award on the strength of this song you're about to hear. Mark Cohn turned 67 on Sunday. The song is Walking in Memphis.

Now you see why he got that Grammy. Usually the Grammys are not about how popular a song is or how popular an artist is, but basically the technical excellence of a recording, either in terms of vocal performance or production quality, or even some of the technical stuff like sound and all that. Mark Cohen turned 67 on Sunday. Happy birthday to him. Now let's come home to July 6th, Monday. It must have been a very happy day for Evian Noah Gurio Gosia. I wonder if she played her song Happy Birthday to celebrate herself, but it's to be celebrated all the same. She turned 60 on Monday, July 6th, and at one time she was probably the only female reggae singer in this country back in 1984. At that time there was another reggae singer who was known as Terracotta. I wonder if you remember him. I haven't heard much from him lately, but back then we were the two reigning reggae artists in the Nigerian music scene. Well, from that time to this moment, she has released quite a number of albums, helped in no small measure by her producer, who she eventually married, that's Imao Gosi, and they churned out hit after hit, starting with the album My Kind of Music, and then On the Move, and then Happy Birthday, and then No Place Like Home from 1989, which I'm about to play for Evie Edna, and happy birthday to her.

0: I actually gave you two for the price of one, if you noticed. Two songs by the same person, Evi Adnogun. You first heard Oganene, which in English means my God. And after that, of course, No Place Like Home. I know it so well. No Place Like Home indeed. Well, she is now officially a senior citizen, and I wish her well. Now, on that same day, July 6th, it was a turn of 50 Cent to celebrate his birthday. Real name Curtis Jackson. He turned 51. Now, apparently, he's one of the most notable rap artists in the history of music. He's also an actor, television producer, record executive, and businessman. Born in one of the most popular areas of New York City, known as Queens, he recorded his debut album between 1999 and 2000. And over the years, he's been doing all sorts of recordings that have endeared him to his fans. His debut studio album with the title Get Rich or Die Trying came out in 2003, released to critical acclaim and commercial success. And talking about commercial success, he has sold over 30 million albums worldwide, earned several accolades, including a Grammy Award, 13 Billboard Music Awards, 6 World Music Awards, 3 American Music Awards, and 4 BET Awards. Well, one of the most popular songs he ever recorded was In the Club. I like it particularly because of the beat. It's something you can dance to all the time. So here's 50 Cent with this version of In the Club.
1: Go, go, go, go, go, go, go, go, shout. It's your birthday.
0: And it's his birthday as

Well, from 1963 to 1970, when he was in the Beatles, he was content being the drummer, but apparently they decided to hand him a song to sing as a lead vocalist, and you just heard that song with a little help from my friends. That came between 1967 and 1968 for Ringo Starr, who is now 86 years old. And he was married twice, first to, tend to forget her name, but the second wife he had turned out to be one of those actresses that appeared in a James Bond film. If you go back to The Spy Who Loved Me, you'd see her there. She played the Soviet agent known as Triple X. That was the second wife of Ringo Starr. Well, happy birthday to Ringo. He's still doing quite well. From time to time he performs, even though he's no longer as young as he used to be. But what a remarkable drummer. One of the best, at least one of the top 10 drummers in the history of music. Now, let's turn to July 8th. It was a Wednesday indeed, and a happy birthday indeed for Joan Osborne, who turned 64. Even if you don't know any of her songs, you know this Grammy-nominated song you're about to hear with the title One of Us.

Well, that's, of course, Joan Osborne, who turned 64 on Wednesday, July 8th. Now, let me skip July 9th. I don't have it over here. Straight on to Friday, yesterday, July 10th, where the last surviving member of the Staple Singers celebrated her birthday, 87-year-old Mavis Staples. And when she was in the group, she performed along with the other members to this song, I'll Take You There.

You just heard the Staple Singers with I'll Take You There. Mavis Staples there, her voice sounding prominent in that song in which she performed alongside her father, Roebuck Pop Staples. You heard her say, Daddy, Daddy, play that guitar, and he did indeed. Also in the group, her brother Purvis and her two sisters, Kyota and Yvonne, all together known as the Staple Singers. Well, happy birthday once again to Mavis as she added another year to her life yesterday. Now let's look at today, and I have just one name here, and it's Suzanne Vega, apparently a force to be reckoned with in music, especially when she did that DNA remix of Tom's Diner, which I'm going to play for you. She turns 67 today.

And that's all I have for the birthday hype this week. Next week I'll be back with another train of birthday hypes for you. In the meantime, it's the Saturday afternoon show here on a lovely Saturday afternoon. Very cool indeed, both here inside the studio and outside the studio as well. Now, have you noticed lately how Shaggy has been involved in all kinds of collaborations, either with reggae artists such as Sean Paul or pop rock artists such as Sting, or even Latino music artist, and here's one of such examples, the combination of Shaggy, Mohambi, Fabi, and Costi. They need your love.

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1: Alright, time to bring on covers and samplers for this weekend. And for starters, I'll take a song that was sampled by the one that will follow it. This sampled song happened to be something from a singer known as Deborah Laws, and the title of the song, Very Special. After that, I'll tell you more about the song that sampled it.

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0: 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You know they hear am.
1: 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Push and drag am.
0: Oga, wait till you they think. Why they carry your problem for head like this? You know they kill yourself, oh.
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0: Oga, take am easy. Take am easy. Life na jeje, oh. This life na jeje. Take am easy.
3: 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Don't put so much pressure on yourself. It will only complicate your life. Learn to share your worries and know that everything will be all right.
4: 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Be happy.
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4: 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I make you happy.
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2: 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Institute of Chartered Accountants. Nigeria urges accountants to embrace AI digital skills. 8 suspected kidnappers of Oyo school children arrested. Senior officers of Nigeria Customs Service end 3-week executive course in Lagos. Lagosians urged to cultivate tree planting habits. 15 dead, 21 rescued as tourist speedboat capsizes in Vietnam. That's headline news at 3, major bulletin at 6.

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3: 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Time for me to count down the charts. And this weekend, I'm taking you back to July 1985, the month and year that Nigeria was under the military rule of then Major General Muhammadu Buhari, whose mantra of war against indiscipline ensured public orderliness at bus stops and mandatory environmental sanitation. What many fellow Nigerians didn't know was that a new head of state would emerge the following month. In Zimbabwe, Robert Mugabe got a second term as president with his ZANU-PF political party. In tennis, Martina Navratilova defeated Chris Evert 4-6, 6-3, 6-2 to win her sixth Wimbledon women's singles title. Now, over in the men's category, it was 17-year-old Boris Becker who became the youngest men's champion. Nicholas Sanders of England began circumnavigating the world on a bicycle. He covered 22,000 kilometers on road in 2 months and 2 weeks. USA and England hosted Live Aid, which was a series of concerts on both territories, as it were. One was at the Wembley Stadium, the other was at the JFK Stadium, and the effort was meant to raise $17 million for starving Africans in Ethiopia. And elsewhere, Deborah Cathy Deo of Puerto Rico was crowned Miss Universe, and that's the way it was in July 1985. Well, speaking of July 1985, I'll be counting down the five big hits from that month and year, including the song at the top of the charts back then. Well, I'll start at number five, where we find a band that has gone through longevity, as it were. Taken from their 16th album, Emergency, is a song that has been the choice for most weddings. I'm talking about the song Cherish from Cool and the Gang. It's at number five.

0: the unmistakable lead vocal performance of James J.T. Taylor, who eventually left the band. Well, that song you just heard, Cherish, got to number 2 in America and made it all the way to number 4 in the UK. For a band that was formed in 1964, the most recent studio album came out in 2023, and the last greatest hits album was released last year. That's talking about Cool and the Gang. I'll have the song at number 4 after this time out.
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1: 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Don't miss it.

very, very powerful song, Saving All My Love for You by Whitney Houston. In the end, Madonna lost to Whitney Houston. But that doesn't mean the song is bad. Let's check it out. Crazy for You, Madonna at 4.

0: Well, it's the summer of 1985 as I count down the five big songs from that month known as July of 1985. There are three soundtracks in this chart. You just heard one of them, and the other two are somewhere among 3, 2, and 1. I'll let you know what the songs are after this break.
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of the biggest films of 1984, or rather 1985, was a spillover from 1984, and that's talking about Eddie Murphy's Beverly Hills Cop. Now, that film was a massive hit, so was the soundtrack, and the person who composed it was someone who learned how to play the notes on a piano as an 8-year-old schoolboy. Here is the song I'm talking about, more of an instrumental piece from the soundtrack of the film Beverly Hills Cop, starring Eddie Murphy, the track Axel F from Harold Faltermeyer. It's at 3.

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0: beg, make una shine una eye well this period. The security situation for some parts of the country, they require everybody to be extra vigilant and security conscious.
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2: All right, I'm still counting down the chart for July 1985 now, and at 2, where we'll find someone who used to be a drummer and lead singer of the band known as Genesis. Well, he had gone solo 4 years earlier, and that's talking about Phil Collins. He actually invented the title of the song you're about to hear, the title being Suicidio, which he admitted had no specific meaning, but then you could liken it to a younger man's fantasy for an older woman, and that's just one of the suggestions made. Here he is at 2, Phil Collins with Suicidio from his hugely acclaimed 1985 album No Jacket Required.

0: beautiful people. My name is Jumoke Odetola, aka Miss Gargantuan, and I have come with an indelible, ineradicable comportment, not to subjugate, hegemonize, or tyrannize you, but to allay every form of hippopotamus monstrous equipped dalivobia embedded in Metro 97.7 FM. 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
1: 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Our elder talks say the eye will calm down well, go surely see the secret of the nose. And now one by one like this, man they come out leg for trouser. Make we talk true. The federal government of Nigeria, they try you. Shebi you know say the fuel subsidy money, where the government come out, don't they bond better pikin. Now plenty money they go to all our states them. 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Abi na the better education for our children. 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My people, you know say they know they born pikin, make it become adult the same day. Na small. The government they say make we tell you say that they with you now. Na small time he remain, he go better.
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3: Now I did promise you three soundtracks in this chart countdown of July 1985. You've already heard two from Harold Faltimore and Madonna. Now here's the third and final, and it's at number one. The soundtrack of a James Bond film, and so far the only Bond soundtrack to get to number one on the American chart, but reached number two in Mr. Bond's native UK. I'm talking about A View to a Kill from Duran Duran. It's at number one.

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Well, the ability to dance, it's wonderful indeed. And so now Oliver tells it like it is. But then I'd have to ask Baccarat if they can boogie. We'll find out soon enough. And shortly we'll join the network service for the news. 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
1: It's 4 o'clock. 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I am Rachel Bwala. Good afternoon. The headlines. First Lady calls for more investment in human development on World Population Day. NEMA seeks stronger army collaboration to strengthen emergency management. Court affirms Consumer Protection Commission's power to probe airline ticket pricing. And Spain battles deadly wildfire as death toll hits 12. The commentary is on empowering the future through accurate population data. You can follow us on Instagram and X at Radio Nigeria HQ and on Facebook at facebook.com/Radio Nigeria Network. Now the news in detail. The First Lady, Senator Olurunmi Tinubu, has called for renewed commitment to investing in people as the nation marks World Population Day. A statement by Senator Tinubu emphasizes that as Nigeria's population continues to grow, greater investment in people remains essential to achieving sustainable development. The statement says priority must be placed on ensuring that women and young people have access to quality healthcare, education and opportunities to reach their full potential. It also encourages every Nigerian who are yet to register and obtain a national identity number, NIN, to do so, as accurate population data is vital for effective planning and improved service delivery across the country. The Minister of Education, Dr. Tunji Alausa, has congratulated President Bola Tinubu on the successful rescue of pupils and teachers abducted from Orire community in Ogbomosho, Oyo State. A statement by Dr. Alausa also commends the Oyo State government and the nation's security agencies for their collaborative efforts in securing the victims' safe release, describing the operation as a demonstration of the federal government's commitment to the safety and well-being of every Nigerian child. The statement applauds the Oyo State government for their cooperation and support for the rescue efforts, as well as for commitments to the welfare and rehabilitation of the rescued pupils and teachers. It lauds the armed forces, the Department of State Services, the Nigeria Police Force, and other security and intelligence agencies for their professionalism and courage, which led to the rescue of the victims and the arrest of the perpetrators without harm to them. The statement expresses sympathy to the pupils, teachers, and their families over the trauma endured in captivity and prayed for their safety, their speedy physical and psychological recovery. Pope Leo XIV has appointed the Most Reverend Donatus Ogun, Bishop of Uromi, as the Apostolic Administrator of the Archdiocese of Benin City following the death of the Most Reverend Augustine Akubeze. The appointment takes effect immediately. A statement by the Apostolic Nuncio to Nigeria, Archbishop Michael Crotty, says Bishop Ogun will oversee the interim governance of the Archdiocese until a substantive new Archbishop is appointed by the Holy See. Until his demise, Archbishop Akubeze was the Metropolitan Archbishop of Benin City and a former President of the Catholic Bishops' Conference of Nigeria. An Apostolic Administrator is provisionally appointed by the Pope to govern a diocese during a vacancy, ensuring administrative continuity and spiritual leadership until a permanent successor formally takes possession of the see.
0: Radio Nigeria, uplifting the people and uniting the nation.
2: Nigeria is taking another bold step in public procurement reform. The Bureau of Public Procurement, in collaboration with the Federal Ministry of Budget and Economic Planning, Federal Ministry of Health and Social Welfare, Federal Ministry of Education and other stakeholders, proudly presents the launch of the National Guidelines for Public Procurement of Food and Other Related Services. This landmark initiative promotes the procurement and consumption of healthy food and nutritional standards in public institutions, support local agriculture and strengthen Nigeria's economy. 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Announcer, Dr. Adebowale A. Adedoku, Director General, Chief Executive Officer, Bureau of Public Procurement, BPP, driving national development.
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1: Glad to know you're still tuned. The Waste Management Society of Nigeria, in collaboration with the Environmental Health Council of Nigeria and the Abuja Environmental Protection Board, has called on Nigerians to adopt proper waste disposal and recycling practices. The stakeholders made the call during a sensitization campaign in Abuja to commemorate World Population Day. The National Treasurer of the Waste Management Society of Nigeria, Mrs. Omotunde Adeola, said the campaign was aimed at educating traders and residents on maintaining a clean environment, noting that rapid population growth has increased waste generation and urged Nigerians to embrace recycling, reuse and waste-to-wealth initiatives. Acting Director of the Environmental Health Council, Hawa Okpalua, said environmental cleanliness is a shared responsibility and that environmental health officers are empowered by law to enforce regulations and prosecute offenders. Abuja Environmental Protection Board official Mr. Yusuf Saidu called for stronger enforcement of sanitation laws and for residents to sort waste at source, use designated bins and separate recyclables like plastic bottles for collection. Population data has been described as an essential and valuable tool for achieving sustainable economic development as it enables effective planning, promotes investment, improves the allocation of resources and supports the delivery of essential services. The Director of Population Management, National Population Commission, Dr. Kehinde Shehunade, who made the point on Radio Link, an audience participatory program which focused on building a sustainable future through population awareness, said countries that maintain accurate and up-to-date population records are better equipped to make sound decisions, improve the quality of life of their citizens, and achieve long-term economic progress.
7: Population means a lot to the government because you need to know your people.
8: So by the end of the day, you can relate it to your economic growth and how the population will impact positively on the economy. If you don't know the quality of your population, it can either be a negative impact or a positive impact. So there is a need to know your population before you can make any informed decision.
1: Dr. Sheun Adie said with accurate population data, leaders can identify the needs of citizens and develop policies that improve living standards, stressing that without reliable information, it becomes difficult to plan effectively for the future. Another guest, the Assistant Country Representative, United Nations Population Fund, Mr. Dashe Dashegot, said population data is important as it supports effective national planning. Mr. Dashegot, who added the use of population statistics to determine where schools, hospitals, roads and other public facilities should be built, emphasize that population data also plays a vital role in economic growth as understanding the size of and characteristics of the workforce, governments and businesses can develop industries that match available skills.
9: We need to make sure that there is data for us to know the number of our people, to know where people are, where they are moving to. Migration is very important. Our urban areas are getting chopped. We need to provide data. So we need to do things, strengthen things like census, like civil registration, surveys, so that data is available for us to plan. And we need to stop ad hoc arrangements for development.
1: Mr. Dashigat expressed optimism that the federal government will urgently carry out a national population census to help prepare accurate budget and implement social and economic programs, as well as help in responding to challenges such as unemployment, poverty and food security by ensuring that development programs target the right groups. Meanwhile, some callers into the program want government to intensify awareness on the importance of population information data to the development of the country and well-being of the people, especially at the grassroots. As Nigeria joins the rest of the world to mark this year's Population Day, Kingsley Ezejiobi focuses on raising awareness about global demographic issues such as family planning, maternal health, and human rights.
10: Nigeria's population is currently estimated at approximately 242.4 million people. As a result, Nigeria maintains its status as the most populous country in Africa and the sixth most populous nation globally. The theme of this year's World Population Day, realizing the hopes and aspirations of young people today and for the future, challenges government to come up with tangible plans to effectively engage the young people in meaningful ventures. Social affairs commentator Mr. Andrew Ajayi believes that with a population of over 200 million people, Nigeria should be a powerhouse in the Committee of Nations of the World.
11: If we have a government that plans effectively, who looks at today and into the future and put a roadmap as to how all sectors of the population will be taken care of in all manner of social development that also include healthcare, education and what have you.
10: Reflecting on the over 70% youth population of the country, a university lecturer, Dr. Christopher Belong, insists that the nation's youth population will amount to nothing if the youth are not properly educated and empowered with the right skills.
12: Every time people graduate from secondary school, from university, into the labor market, we should allow this population of such to actually count in our favor. For us to be strategic, let's move into different areas of human activity, construction, sports, even religion.
10: The coordinator, PILEX Center for Civic Education Initiative, Mr. Courage Nsirimu, who said the nation's population is supposed to be one of our greatest assets, observed that leadership defects over the years has caused many parents to cut down on the number of children they want to give birth to.
13: With the kind of economy we have in Nigeria, I think parents are beginning to caution themselves.

0: is also because of failure of responsible parentage.
1: As the group marks this year's World Population Day, respondents believe that the celebration should not be a mere ceremony.

0: provide schools, hospitals, roads, housing, security, jobs, or social services without knowing the number of people they are planning for. This is why a population census remains one of the most important exercises any country can undertake. As the world marks World Population Day with the theme Empowering Young People to Create the Families They Want in a Fair and Hopeful World, the occasion serves as a reminder that reliable population data is essential for sustainable development and for creating opportunities that enable young people and families to thrive. For centuries, nations have relied on censuses to formulate policies, allocate resources, and plan for the future. The principle is simple. Governments can only meet the needs of their citizens when they know who the citizens are, where they live, and what they require. Unfortunately, census exercises have often been complicated by political, ethnic, religious, and cultural interests, leading to controversies that undermine public confidence and the credibility of the results. Nigeria has experienced these challenges over the years. The country's first post-independence census in 1962 was cancelled following widespread disputes over the figures. A repeat exercise was conducted in 1963 and became the country's planning benchmark for several years. In 1973, Nigeria carried out another census with improved technical processes, including the demarcation of enumeration areas and efforts to count homeless persons. The exercise recorded a population of about 79.76 million people. Following the establishment of the National Population Commission in 1988, another census was conducted in 1991, putting the country's population at 88.5 million. The most recent census, held in 2006 during the administration of President Olusegun Obasanjo, introduced modern technology, including global positioning system mapping, satellite imagery, and fingerprint identification systems to minimize multiple counting. That exercise recorded a population of over 140 million people. Nearly 20 years have passed without another national population census. Funding challenges, political transitions, insecurity, and other logistical issues have repeatedly delayed the exercise. Although efforts were made during the administration of the former president, the exercise was not completed. Today, attention has shifted to the administration of President Bola Ahmed Tinubu, whose Renewed Hope agenda places significant emphasis on economic reforms, social investment, education, agriculture, healthcare, infrastructure, and inclusive development. Achieving these objectives requires accurate and up-to-date population data. A credible census will strengthen tax administration, improve planning for student loan schemes, enhance healthcare delivery, support agricultural development, guide housing and infrastructure projects, and ensure that government resources are fairly distributed to where they are most needed. It will also provide investors and development partners with reliable data for informed decision-making. Experts estimate that Nigeria's population could reach about 400 million by 2050, making it one of the world's most populous countries. However, these remain projections. Effective planning cannot rely on estimates alone. As Nigeria commemorates World Population Day, the message is clear. A credible, transparent, and technology-driven population census is no longer an option. It is a national necessity. Accurate data is the compass that guides development and promotes accountability. To build a fairer, more prosperous, and more hopeful Nigeria, we must first know our numbers. After all, a nation that counts its people is better positioned to make its people count.
1: That commentary on empowering the future through accurate population data was written by Olaemi Daniel and read by Okemuche Eguriase. Now, away from the Population Commission, the National Emergency Management Agency, NEMA, has called for enhanced collaboration with the Nigerian Army to strengthen flood preparedness, disaster response, and emergency management.

0: across the country. Now, Director General of the agency, Mr. Zubaydah Umar, made the call during a visit to the Chief of Army Staff, Lieutenant General Waidi Shaibu in Abuja. Mrs. Umar said the request became necessary following flood predictions by NAMET and NISA, warning that several parts of the country could experience flooding this year. She commended the Army for its sustained support in emergency operations, noting that its engineering assets, logistics, disaster response units, and personnel have been crucial in search and rescue, evacuation, and humanitarian interventions. Chief of Army Staff, Lieutenant General Waidi Shaibu, reaffirmed its commitment to supporting NEMA in disaster management in line with its constitutional responsibility of assisting civil authorities during emergencies. Oyo State Governor Mr. Seyi Makinde has visited the 2nd Division Nigerian Army Hospital, Odogbo, Ibadan, where the 44 school children and teachers recently released from captivity in Orire local government area are currently receiving medical attention. Mr. Seyi Makinde, who expressed satisfaction with their condition, said the children and their teachers were responding well to treatment and were in a stable condition, while expressing optimism that the released victims would soon be reunited with their families. Governor Makinde announced that arrangements were underway to allow some of the victims meet with their parents and loved ones as part of the post-traumatic recovery process aimed at helping them recover emotionally from the experience.
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2: In support of the Nigeria First policy, the Bureau of Public Procurement, in collaboration with the Standards Organization of Nigeria, proudly presents the Digital Standards Platform, Nigeria's unified digital gateway for verified Nigerian industrial standards. Integrated with the Bureau e-Marketplace, the platform promotes the procurement and standards compliant made in Nigeria goods and services, strengthening quality, transparency, and national development. Be part of this landmark unveiling on Friday, 17th July 2026 at A-Class Park and Recreation Center, Kashim Ibrahim Way, Wuse 2, Abuja, by 10 a.m. prompt. This invitation is extended to all heads of procurement in MDAs. The platform will be launched by the Honorable Minister of State for Industry, FMITI, Senator John Owen Eno, announcers Dr. Adebowale A. Adedokun, FCIPS, Director General and CEO, Bureau of Public Procurement, and Dr. Ifeanyi Chukwunonso Okeke, FCA, Director General and CEO, Standards Organization of Nigeria.
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0: Financial experts have stressed the need for Nigeria to prepare its accounting workforce for an increasingly digital economy, saying artificial intelligence, AI, data analytics, and stronger ethical standards will shape the future of the profession. President of the Institute of Chartered Accountants of Nigeria, ICAN, Hajia Queensless Segoshime, at an investiture ceremony in Abuja, said that although the JAPA phenomenon continues to affect several sectors, technology has created new opportunities for Nigerian accountants to remain in the country while serving clients abroad. She noted that the growing adoption of AI across industries has made it imperative for accountants to acquire new digital skills. ICAN President, represented by Air Vice Marshal Abubakar Adamu, explained that the accounting curriculum has been updated to incorporate AI, data analytics, and cybersecurity, ensuring that newly qualified professionals are equipped to meet the demands of today's global economy. Highlighting the impact of continued volatility in the foreign exchange market, Chairman of the Nyanya Maroba and District Society, Christopher Chukudi, said businesses engaged in international transactions have been particularly affected by exchange rate fluctuations, making financial reporting more complex. Permanent secretaries and directors of procurement in the Federal Civil Service have been charged to ensure full compliance to extant procurement laws in the country to ensure efficient budget implementation. Vice President Senator Kashim Shettima gave the charge while declaring open a retreat for federal permanent secretaries and some directors of procurement in Uyo, Akwa Ibom State, by the Bureau of Public Procurement. The Vice President warned that those who flout Public Procurement Act and extant financial regulations risked being sanctioned. Ike Chukwu Agbamigwe completes the report.
3: The Vice President, who was represented by the Chairman of the Federal Civil Service Commission, Professor Tunji Olopa, said the administration of President Bola Tinubu is firmly committed to repositioning the Nigerian economy through bold reforms that promote fiscal discipline, economic competitiveness, infrastructure development, and improved service delivery under the Renewed Hope agenda.
4: The administration will focus through this expansion interest and ensure that all NDAs comply. The government will not shy away from applying a proper sanction to defer us, including prosecuting anyone who runs foul of the law.
3: The Director General, Bureau of Public Procurement, Dr. Adepowale Adedokun, said in alignment with the Renewed Hope agenda of President Bola Tinubu, the Bureau embarked on several key reform initiatives aimed at modernizing Nigeria's public procurement system and block leakages in public procurement.

0: head civil service of the Federation, Mrs. Didi Wilson-Jack, said permanent secretaries and procurement directors are expected to ensure that procurement processes are transparent, competitive, efficient, accountable, and consistent with the Public Procurement Act and extant regulations. Chairman, Senate Committee on Public Procurement, Senator Lajide Ipinshaba, who was represented by a member of the committee, Senator Babangida Oseni, and his counterpart from the House of Representatives, Mr. Uyime Idem, pledged the support of the National Assembly to the ongoing reforms at the Bureau of Public Procurement.
1: The event had as its theme strengthening procurement, leadership and accountability for effective budget execution and national development in Uyo, Ikechukwu, Agbamebwe, Radio Nigeria.
2: A federal high court sitting in Abuja has affirmed the authority of the Federal Competition and Consumer Protection Commission, FCCPC, to investigate consumer complaints relating to airline ticket pricing. In a judgment by Justice Binta Nyako, the court dismissed a suit filed by Airpeace challenging the commission's power to seek information on possible exploitative airfares. The case arose from FCCPC's request information from the airline operator in January last year following consumer complaints about sharp increases in domestic airfares in December 2024. Airpeace had argued that the commission could not inquire into pricing unless the president first invoked the price regulation provisions of the FCCPA 2018. Justice Nyako rejected the argument, holding that the commission acted within its investigative powers under sections 17, 32 and 33 of the FCCPA, noting that this is different from price regulation under sections 88 to 90. Reacting, Executive Vice Chairman of the FCCPC, Mr. Tunji Bello, said the judgment provides clarity that investigating consumer complaints is not the same as regulating prices and reaffirmed the Commission's commitment to fair and transparent investigations. On the foreign scene, hundreds of firefighters in Spain are still battling to contain pockets of flames in the southeast after one of the country's worst ever wildfires. Emergency services have been deployed around the village of Beda, where 12 people have been killed with another 23 people still missing. Andalusia's Health and Emergency Minister Antonio Sanz said that Los Galados fire has burned across 6,600 hectares and was driven by soaring temperatures of around 40 centigrade, dry ground and strong winds. The cause is believed to be a fallen power line, though electricity companies have denied this. The blaze is already among the deadliest wildfires in Spanish history, with authorities warning that the death toll could rise as search operations continue. Sports update is next.
3: Super Falcons defender Ashley Plumter has reacted with disappointment after missing out on Nigeria's final squad for the 2026 Women's Africa Cup of Nations. Head coach Justin Madugu yesterday named his 25-player squad for the tournament in Morocco. The omission of Plumter immediately drew attention from fans. The experienced defender has been one of the most dependable players in the Falcons' back line in recent years, but she was left out as she continues to recover from injury. In a post on her official account, Plumter said her rehabilitation is progressing well, but her body is not yet ready for the demands of international football. She also pledged her full support for her teammate. Her message drew widespread support online, with fans wishing her a speedy recovery and commending her for putting the team first. The lineup for the 2026 FIFA World Cup semi-finals will be completed tonight and early tomorrow, with the last two quarter-final matches. The Three Lions of England face the Lions of Norway tonight. Early tomorrow, defending champions Argentina will take on Switzerland. The winners of England versus Norway will play the winners of Argentina versus Switzerland in the semi-finals. France and Spain have already qualified for the last four after beating Morocco and Belgium. They will meet in the first semi-final on Tuesday. On a sad note, South Africa and Mamelodi Sundowns midfielder Jay Adams has died at the age of 25, just weeks after featuring for his country at the World Cup. Adams featured in all three of South Africa group games at the tournament, where they reached the knockout stages before losing to co-host Canada in the round of 32. Police in South Africa said they had opened an investigation after the body of 25-year-old man was found at a house in central Cape Town today morning. Adams started in the 1-1 draw against the Czech Republic in Group A, despite learning that his grandmother has passed away only hours before the kickoff. The South African Football Players Union said it was devastated by the untimely passing of Adams, who made his debut for his country in 2022. I am Linus High.
2: For weather update, it is cloudy in parts of Bauchi, Bayelsa, Anambra, Taraba and Delta states with the highest temperature at 30 degrees Celsius. Niobe and Kaduna is experiencing partly sunny weather at 28 degrees Celsius, with parts of the Federal Capital Territory are experiencing thunderstorms 26 degrees Celsius. To end the news, here is a recap of the major stories. The First Lady, Senator Olorunmi Tinubu, has called for more investment in human development as World Marks Population Day. The National Emergency Management Agency has sought stronger collaboration with the Nigerian Army to strengthen flood preparedness, disaster response and emergency management across the country. A federal high court sitting in Abuja has affirmed the authority of the Federal Competition and Consumer Protection Commission to investigate consumer complaints relating to airline ticket pricing. And we also reported to you that Spain is battling a deadly wildfire as death toll hits 12. That's the news. Edited by Homa Ike and the production team, I am Rachel Bola.
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7: My country people, how na dey?
8: 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The federal government of Nigeria, they try you. 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Now plenty money, they go to all our states them. 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Na small. The government they say make we tell you say that they with you now. 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
10: 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Lectures hold Monday to Friday from 9 a.m. for 6 weeks. Prospective candidate must be degree or HND holder, school set holder with credits in 5 subjects, including English language, may be considered. Admission form can be obtained at the National Broadcast Academy, 1A Adekunle Fajiwe Ikeja, GRA Lagos. For further information, call 0805-307-8029 or 0803-394-1805. 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
2: Well, it's got just about getting set to hit 5 o'clock here from the time in the studio. I do hope you had a lovely time with me on the Saturday afternoon show. Well, if you did, next week is just 7 days away. Next Saturday, I'll be here, God willing. It's been Michael Derry here, taking care of you all through the afternoon. In the control room, my colleague Ayo has been making sure that everything went smoothly. Well, until the next time, bye-bye. I'll leave you with this, a very philosophical song from Kanye.

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But can I be a just a little bit? I agree, but you're messing with a bigger fish. Ain't over till the fat lady sings, tell your mom grab a mic. You're looking like a snack, baby, can I get a bite? Don't pull it on the plate. Remember when we touched in my

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We'll begin with headlines. First Lady Oluwemi Tinubu stresses population planning for sustainable development. Police arrest 5 suspected cultists recover weapons in Lagos. 15 dead, 21 rescued as tourist speedboat capsizes in Vietnam. Details of the news shortly. Now the news in full. My name is Uche Igwe. As Nigeria marks the 2026 World Population Day, First Lady Senator Oluwemi Tinubu has called for renewed commitment to investing in the nation's people. She said increased investment in healthcare, education, and opportunities for women and young people is essential to achieving sustainable development as the country's population continues to grow. The First Lady also urged Nigerians who are yet to do so to register for and obtain their national identity number, describing accurate population data as critical for effective planning and improved service delivery. She reaffirmed the need for collective efforts to build a healthier, more productive and prosperous nation. Lagos State Governor Babajide Sanwo-Olu has praised the rescue of the abducted Oyo school children and teachers, describing it as a major breakthrough in the fight against insecurity. The governor said the successful operation reflects President Bola Tinubu's commitment to improving security across the country and restoring public confidence. Sanwo-Olu also commended the Nigerian Army, Nigerian Air Force, Department of State Services, police and other security agencies for their coordinated efforts that secured the victims' release. He expressed sympathy with Oyo State Governor Seyi Makinde, the people of Ogbomoso and the affected families, saying the rescue has brought hope and relief after weeks of uncertainty. The 46 victims regained their freedom after spending more than 45 days in captivity, while authorities confirmed that 8 suspected kidnappers were arrested during the operation and no ransom was paid. The Speaker of the Lagos State House of Assembly, Mudashiro Obasa, has welcomed the rescue of the kidnapped Oyo State children and their teachers, describing it as a great relief for the nation. In a statement by his Chief Press Secretary, Dave Agbola, Obasa commended President Bola Tinubu, the federal government, the Nigerian police and the Nigerian army, and Oyo State Governor Seyi Makinde for their coordinated efforts. He praised the security agencies for their commitment, saying the successful operation has restored hope to the affected families and Nigerians. The speaker congratulated the families of the rescued victims and sympathized with those who lost loved ones, assuring them of the assembly's support and prayers. Obasa also lauded the Nigerian Army, Nigerian Union of Teachers for standing by its members, recalling the June 2 protest by the Lagos NUT at the assembly to demand the victims' rescue. Police operatives have arrested 5 suspected cultists during a raid targeting criminal hideouts in the Apapa, Ijora and Badia areas of Lagos State. The police command in Lagos said the operation carried out by its violent crime response unit on credible intelligence led to the arrest of the prime suspect Abubakar Ayomide, also known as Gabazin, who reportedly led officers to the group's hideouts. 4 other suspects identified as Tanko Yusuf, Ahmed Abibu, Abubakar Shafi and Fatai Mohamed were also arrested during the operation. Police recovered a battle axe, knives, a hammer, substances suspected to be Indian hemp, suspected charms and other exhibits from the hideouts. The prime suspect allegedly confessed to being a member of the Aye confraternity, while efforts continued to arrest other gang members. Commissioner of Police Tijani Fatai warned cultists and other criminal elements to abandon crime and face prosecution, assuring residents that intelligence-led operations would continue to curb cultism and violent crimes across Lagos State. 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First Lady Oluwemi Tinubu stressed population planning for sustainable development.
Police arrest 5 suspected cultists, recover weapons in Lagos and still to come. 15 dead, 21 rescued as tourist speedboat capsizes in Vietnam. The news continues shortly. Please don't go away. It feels good to know you're still there listening to us on Metro 97.7 FM Lagos. If you've just joined us, you're listening to Metro FM News at 6. We'll continue with the rest of the news. A 3-week executive course program for senior officers of the Nigerian Customs Service has ended in Lagos. The course, organized in partnership with the Nigerian Institute of International Affairs, ended with a colorful closing ceremony and reception. Our correspondent Moses Kalu was at the event and now reports.

0: I'm afraid we'll not be able to bring you that report. We'll bring you that report in our subsequent bulletin. Now, continue with the rest of the news. The Female Councillor Forum in Lagos State has praised the leadership of the All Progressive Congress, APC, for creating opportunities that enable women to serve at the grassroots level and contribute to national development. During the inauguration of the new executive members at the Oshodi Council Secretariat, the Forum's President, Mrs. Mazidat Folashade Giwa, commended President Bola Tinubu, Governor Bajide Sanwo-Olu, APC Governorship Candidate Dr. Bafemi Hamzat, APC Chairman Pastor Cornelius Ojelabi, and other leaders for promoting greater female participation in politics, noting that this demonstrates APC's commitment to inclusive governance aimed at societal growth.
1: In Lagos State, we encourage the councillors there to encourage their members, their community people, especially the women. You know, in politics, women are the ones that comes out most to support. And when they see us doing all these things, it encourages them to want to participate, to want to have sense of belonging in what we are doing.
0: Contributing Secretary of the Lagos State Female Councillors Forum, Mrs. Busola Esther Afolabi, emphasized efforts to mobilize women for PVC collection to enable voting in the 2027 elections, highlighting the importance of PVCs in electing leaders who can foster needed development. Mrs. Afolabi also praised APC Lagos State for appointing Mrs. Damilola Sunayo James as Deputy Governorship Candidate, asserting that women will be mobilized for victory in 2027 because the party encourages women to actively participate in leadership and governance.
2: Those within the age of maybe 25 to 40 that really need to participate, because most times they see themselves as, oh, everything that we are doing, they will always pull us back. But because of the emergence of the female councillors now, we have a lot of people that are really, really willing to participate in elections, to become someone in life. And we have a deputy governor designate now in person of Honorable Damilola Sonia James. You know, when you see people like that, there's no how you not pick one or two as a role model that will make you want to venture into politics.
0: In a message to the occasion, Deputy Governorship Candidate of APC in Lagos State, Mrs. Damilola Sunaya James, represented by Mrs. Azizat Odubajo Owunla, called on women to engage actively in politics, the electoral process, stressing that APC provides women with opportunities to showcase their talent and feel a sense of belonging. The outgoing president of the forum expressed pride that under her leadership, the number of women councillors grew from fewer than 30 to about 80, remarked that APC is a party committed to providing women and youth opportunities to contribute meaningfully to nation building. Now to the foreign scene. A tourist speedboat carrying Indian visitors capsized off southern Vietnam on Saturday, leaving at least 15 people dead while 21 others were rescued. Local authorities said the boat was carrying 32 Indian tourists and 4 crew members when it overturned about 400 meters from Hon Mai Rut Ngua Island in rough sea conditions. Nearby tourist boats rushed to the scene and rescued several passengers, with reports indicating that many victims were trapped inside the overturned vessel. Officials believe strong winds and high waves may have caused the accident. Rescue teams continued search and recovery effort while authorities worked to confirm the number of casualties and survivors. The Indian Embassy in Vietnam described the incident as tragic, released the names of the Indian passengers on board, and opened emergency hotlines to assist affected families. Nigerian women tennis players have departed Lagos for the Billie Jean King Cup Africa Group 3 qualifiers in Gaborone, Botswana from 13 to 18 July 2026. The traveling party included Khadijat Mohamed, Success Ogunjobi, and Etoro Basi, while US-based Onyilomo Quadri will join her teammates from America. The squad is brimming with national champions, with Etero winning the last CBN Open competition. Success picked up last month Dav Notch Open title, while Khadijat is reigning queen in Dala Hard Court from last year. Head coach and team captain Rotimi Akinloye had put the ladies through their paces in Abuja in readiness for the Botswana Challenge. Akinloye is coming from leading Nigeria's men to Davis Cup World Group 2 following a 3-1 win over Uzbekistan in Lagos last February. Tennis enthusiasts expect a repeat of the men's success by Akinloye as he presides over the country's ladies' campaign in the Billie Jean King Cup qualifying. And that is it on Metro FM News at 6. Before we go, here is a recap of major stories in the news. First Lady Oluwemi Tinubu has stressed the need for population planning to achieve sustainable development. Police has arrested 5 suspected cultists and recovered weapons in Lagos. We also reported that 15 people have died, 21 rescued as Tori's speedboat capsized in Vietnam. Visit our website, readingenjoylagos.gov.ng. You can also contact the newsroom on 0803-331-3103. Food for thought. Stay positive. The news was edited by Olufunke Taiwo and Uche Igwe. Good evening.

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0: 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You know they hear him.
1: Push and come off for there. Push and drag him.
2: Oga, wait till you they think. Why did they carry your problem for head like this? You know they kill yourself, oh.
3: I don't see the train. I don't see him. I don't even hear the sound of the train. I don't even know where I did. I don't know what to do me.
2: God, take him easy. Take him easy. Slave na jeje, oh. Slave na jeje. Take him easy.

0: You know how difficult situations are this period. Don't put so much pressure on yourself. It will only complicate your life. Learn to share your worries and know that everything will be all right.
1: Don't worry. Be happy. Look at me, I'm happy. Don't worry. Be happy. Okay, I give you my phone number. When you worry, call me. I make you happy.
2: Hi there, my name is Dakore Egbusanga-Konde, and I want to appeal to you all regarding dumping waste in our waterways and on our beaches. Please, let's be thoughtful about our environment. It's our collective responsibility. Thank you, and God bless.
3: Esther, come and say, see, he get one tanker, we just fall now. Fuck, call the rush, the rush.
4: Okay.
3: For Johnson.
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1: Bon boy, bring 4 gallon, bring 5, make we go pack fuel. 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
0: Ah, madam. 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You want because of fuel go kill yourself and your children? Ah, what if as you dey pack them like this, the fuel just explode? Wah!
1: Ah, na true. No, I no go again.
2: Fuel explosion, na serious matter. Oh, no allow hunger waste your life for anything. Explosion fit happen for that place, and everybody go just buy. I beg, dey careful. No pack fuel anyhow. Run, oh, no kill yourself. Make you day safe.

0: will struggle to graduate from the university after the long ASUU strike. And the next thing, you are in the street looking for a job for months, sometimes years.
1: I'm sorry, but there's no vacancy here.
0: You will think that 2 million naira will solve your financial problems until you make 2 million naira. And then, boom.
2: 2 million gone? Just like that? Just household items and loans? 2 million!
0: You think traveling abroad will solve your financial problems until you start living abroad?
3: Nah, you haven't sent money for this month, though. What's happening now?
2: Mama, I'm exhausted. The tax, the bill I'm paying here is too much. I can't even save. I can't even rest. I've been working. Mama, just please, just bear with me.
3: Hey, whoa. But you have to try your best and send the money. We need the money. You know how it is in the country. We need the money. Biko, try your best and send the money. You hear? Thank you, my son.
0: When you're single, you think marriage will remove loneliness, and then you get married.
2: I can't take this anymore from you. You keep coming late from work. I can't take this from you.
4: What are you saying? You must be stupid.
2: No,
4: you must be stupid.
2: You are crazy.
4: I can't be trying.
2: You are crazy. I am the man of the house.
4: Tell me, what are you doing?
2: I am the man of the house.
4: I cannot take this. You are the man.
2: I cannot.
0: The future and plans can be ridiculous sometimes. They seem to be final solutions to life struggles, but can be mere junctions in the long, complex journey of life and career. So don't forget that life is a constant struggle. No matter the money, no matter the visa, no matter the fame or location, everyone is battling one pain or the other, and they do that at different times. So don't stop the struggle. Don't get discouraged. Don't. Keep moving. Keep praying. Keep hope alive.
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0: I beg, make una shine una eye well this period. The security situation for some parts of the country, they require everybody to be extra vigilant and security conscious.
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2: Long throat, the kilo, my friend, too much up in a quench. Who would go put you for trouble, though? Make you hear what, though? Leave your life, Jejo, come out hand for a while, oh. One day you go jam block, make sense, enter your head, though. Now put eye where you know, Sammy, your eye go see pepe, oh. Now spoil government working in na economic sabotage. Now put eye where you know, Sammy, your eye go see pepe, oh. Not small government walking in economic sabotage. Every day now for chief man, one day now for owner of house. Left never meet out, my friend, left them cable low. Left our oil pipe, oh, my friend, not if petrol again. Not for your money, hear what do you go quench for not you. Not put eye where you not sabi, your eye go see pepe, oh. Not small government walking in economic sabotage. Now put eye where you not sabi, your eye go see pepe, oh. That's why government work again, na economic sabotage, yes.
3: Nah, baby, you are very, very lucky, I'm telling you.
4: Hey, Mazi, thank you.
3: You know, because as an international businessman, I don't have time to spend with girls. But because of my love for you, that is Ifunanya, that is why I'm here. In fact, as I'm talking to you now, I'm supposed to be in Hong Kong, transacting business with my business partners, you know. I'm telling you.
4: Hey, Mazi, really?
3: Baby, yes, so. As you see me here, I have traveled while I'm fine. What you call far and wide. I even went to USA last week to do business with my brother, Obioma, that most people call Obama, you know. And from there, I traveled to the nearby country, California, you know. I even stayed in France for some weeks. From France, I entered Paris. You know? While I was still in Paris, my business partner, you know, called me to come to South Africa. I was in South Africa for like 2 months. When I just do small business for South Africa, I entered Johannesburg. While I was still inside Johannesburg eating my burger, you know the same burger there where I was there eating burger. While I was eating burger, I received another business call that I should come to England there and supply the Queen of England with a plate of t-shirt. I'm telling you. So immediately I finished supplying the t-shirt, immediately I traveled to the nearby country, UK, that is the United Kingdom, to go and chop my money, relax, like a peace square, you know, chop all my money. I'm telling you.
4: The way you are traveling around the world, you must know geography very well.
3: Geography? I was in that country for 2 weeks transacting business. I'm telling you, geography. I have spent time in that country. It's a very, very fine country.
4: Hey.
3: Very good weather that they have. Geography, that country is very, very fine. Tina, baby, I even have a call from my friend, Jonah. You know, I'm coming. Let me pick this call, But before I come, eat anything you like, I am coming. Jonah? Hello? Jonah? It is Mazio. I'm in Lagos. I mean Lagos. Lagos. Are you not here? Lagos. That is a L for aeroplane, A for iPad, G for Jesus, O for upstairs. That is a Ulelu, and S for external. That is where I am. Okay. I will call you back later, Thank you very much. I'm somewhere eating money with my baby. Okay. Now, baby, why are you not eating anything now?
4: Hi, Mazi. I don't have appetite.
3: Baby, you say you don't have what?
4: I don't have appetite.
3: Baby, you don't have appetite. But before I went, I told you to take anything. Mama, where are you? Bring one carton of appetite for her. I will pay.
4: Mazi, you too much.
3: Nah, man, this is a comedy according to Mazi Chimalaf, and you're listening to Metlo 97.7 FM. Nah, don't touch that.

peace, peace, peace. A one-syllable simple sound, calm, cheap and affordable. But war, terror, commotion, confusion, death. Which do you choose? War is not an option. Peace is indispensable. Stop the conflict. Stop the drums of war. 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God bless Nigeria.

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2: 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The federal government of Nigeria, they try you. 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Now plenty money, they go to all our states them, every month. Money where them, they take do better for we people. 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Na small. The government, they say make we tell you, say that they with you now. 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

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Yay!

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2: 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As Nigeria marks the 2026 World Population Day, First Lady Senator Oluremi Tinubu has called for renewed commitment to investing in the nation's people. She said, increased investment in healthcare, education and opportunities for women and young people is essential to achieving sustainable development as the country's population continues to grow. The First Lady also urged Nigerians who are yet to do so to register for and obtain their national identity number, describing accurate population data as critical for effective planning and improved service delivery. She reaffirmed the need for collective effort to build a healthier, more productive and prosperous nation. Lagos State Governor Babajide Sanwo-Olu has praised the rescue of the abducted Oyo School children and teachers, describing it as a major breakthrough in the fight against insecurity. The governor said the successful operation reflects President Bola Tinubu's commitment to improving security across the country and restoring public confidence. Sanwo-Olu also commended the Nigerian Army, Nigerian Air Force, Department of State Services, Police and other security agencies for their coordinated efforts that secured the victim's release. Expressed sympathy with Oyo State Governor Seyi Makinde, the people of Ogbomoso and the affected families, saying the rescue has brought hope and relief after weeks of uncertainty. The Speaker of the Lagos State House of Assembly, Mudashiru Obasa, has welcomed the rescue of the kidnapped Oyo State children, school children and their teachers, describing it as a great relief for the nation. In a statement by his Chief Press Secretary, Dave Agboola, Obasa commended President Bola Tinubu, the federal government and the Nigerian police, the Nigerian army and Oyo State Governor Seyi Makinde for their coordinated efforts. He praised the security agencies for their commitment, saying the successful operation has restored hope to the affected families and Nigerians. The speaker congratulated the families of the rescued victims and sympathized with those who lost loved ones, assuring them of the assembly's support and prayers. Police operatives have arrested five suspected cultists during a raid targeting criminal hideouts in the Apapa, Ijora and Badia areas of Lagos State. The police command in Lagos said the operation carried out by its violent crime response unit on credible intelligence led to the arrest of the prime suspect, Abubakar Ayomide, also known as Gabazin, who reportedly led officers to the group's hideouts. Four other suspects identified as Tanko Yusuf, Ahmed Abibu, Abubakar Shafi and Fatai Mohamed were also arrested during the operation. Police recovered a battle axe, knives, a hammer, substances suspected to be Indian hemp, suspected charms and other exhibits from the hideout. The prime suspect allegedly confessed to being a member of the Aye confraternity, while efforts continued to arrest other gang members. Block of flats in Abesson Estate near Akinyele bus stop in Lagos have been demolished after they showed distressed signs. The building is said to have developed serious structural defects, raising concerns about the safety of residents. Those living in the building reportedly left in a hurry and were unable to remove their personal belongings before the demolition. The flats were demolished this evening. And that is it on Metro FM News Beat at 9. Visit our website, radionigerialagos.gov.ng. You can also contact the newsroom on 0803-331-3103. Food for thought. Stay positive. The news was edited by Olufunke Taiwo. Good evening.

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1: 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The Gentleman. That's right.

0: 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About you when they told me things. Yo, what's up, y'all? This is Kanye.
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1: Oga, we see you dating. Why you tell me your problem for head like this? You know, licking yourself.
3: 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I don't even hear the sound of the train. I don't even know where I be. I don't know what to do me.
1: Oga, take a easy. Take a easy. Slave na jeje, oh. Slave na jeje. Take a easy.
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5: 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Be happy. Look at me, I'm happy. Happy. I give you my phone number. When you're worried, call me. I make you happy.
6: 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Please, let's be thoughtful about our environment. It's our collective responsibility. Thank you, and God bless.
7: Esther, come and say, see, he get one tanker, we just fall now. Fuel, call the rush, in the rush.
8: Okay.
7: For Joshua.
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9: 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No allow hunger, waste your life or anything. Explosion fit happen for that place, and everybody go just buy. I beg, be careful. No pack fuel anyhow. Run, oh. No kill yourself. Make you dey safe.

0: he will struggle to graduate from the university after the long ASU strike. And the next thing, you are in the street looking for a job for months, sometimes years.
1: I'm sorry, but there's no vacancy here.
0: You will think that 2 million naira will solve your financial problems until you make 2 million naira. And then, boom.
2: 2 million gone? Just like that? Just household items and loans? 2 million!
0: You think traveling abroad will solve your financial problems until you start living abroad.
3: Nah, you haven't sent money for this month, though. What's happening now?
2: Mama, I'm exhausted. The tax, the bill I'm paying here is too much. I can't even save. I can't even rest. I've been working. Mama, just please, just bear with me. Bear with me.
3: Hey, whoa. But you have to try your best and send the money. We need the money. You know how it is in the country. We need the money. Biko, try your best and send the money. You hear? Thank you, my son.
0: When you're single, you think marriage will remove loneliness, and then you get married.
2: I can't take this anymore from you. You keep coming late from work. I can't take this from you.
4: What are you saying? What are you saying? You must be stupid.
2: No, you
4: must be stupid.
2: You are crazy.
4: I can't be trying.
2: You are crazy. I am the man of the house.
4: Tell me, what are you doing?
2: I am the man of the house.
4: What role are you
2: doing? I cannot take this.
4: You are the man.
2: I cannot.
0: The future and plans can be ridiculous sometimes. They seem to be final solutions to life struggles, but can be mere junctions in the long, complex journey of life and career. So don't forget that life is a constant struggle. 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

0: beg, make una shine una eye well this period. 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
2: Long throat, the kilo, my friend, too much up in a bench. 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

0: Every day now for chief man, one day now for owner of house. 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

0: what's up on the time. When I just try, when I just try. 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
4: 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I am Jeremiah Jimeh. The headlines. Reaction trail rescue of kidnapped pupils and teachers in Oyo State. First Lady empowers 2,000 petty traders in Kogi State. NEMA seeks stronger army collaboration to strengthen emergency management. Court affirms Consumer Protection Commission's power to probe airline ticket pricing. The commentary is on empowering the future through accurate population data. 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Now the news in detail. Nigeria's First Lady, Senator Olorunmi Tinubu, has presented a $100 million grant to 2,000 petty traders in Kogi State to boost their businesses and improve their livelihoods. The grant was presented during the commissioning of projects, marking her official working visit to the state, where she reaffirmed the commitment of the Renewed Hope Agenda to food security, quality health care, and empowerment of vulnerable Nigerians. Among the projects inaugurated were the National Community Food Bank for the North Central Zone, the Kogi State Treasury House, the Kogi State Health Insurance Agency Headquarters, and the Kogi State First Ladies Empowerment Program. Senator Tinubu described the projects as strategic investments aimed at improving public service delivery and the welfare of the people. At a government house in Lokoja, the First Lady met with members of the Kogi State Council of Traditional Rulers and commended them for supporting initiatives that promote peace and development. She urged monarchs to intensify community sensitization on proper nutrition and healthy feeding practices as part of efforts to address malnutrition and strengthen food security. Senator Tinubu also commended Governor Usman Ododo for prioritizing the welfare of the people through programs focused on food security, health care, and social protection. She described the establishment of the state's food bank as a practical intervention to reduce hunger and provide support for vulnerable residents. The First Lady disclosed that the Renewed Hope Initiative has so far invested more than 3 billion naira in empowerment programs across the country, benefiting women traders, artisans, and other vulnerable groups. The First Lady, Senator Olorunmi Tinubu, has called for renewed commitment to investing in people as the nation marks World Population Day. A statement by Senator Tinubu emphasized that as Nigeria's population continues to grow, greater investment in people remain essential to achieving sustainable development. The statement says priority must be placed on ensuring that women and young people have access to quality healthcare, education, and opportunities to reach their full potential. It also encourages every Nigerian who are yet to register and obtain a national identity number, NIN, to do so, as accurate population data is vital for effective planning and improved service delivery across the country.
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4: Thank you for keeping the faith. Oyo State Governor Seyi Makinde has visited the 2-Division Nigeria Army Hospital, Odobo, Ibadan, where the 44 skilled children and teachers recently released from captivity in Orire local government area are currently receiving medical attention. The governor, who expressed satisfaction with their condition, said the children and their teachers were responding well to treatment and were in stable condition. While expressing optimism that the released victims would soon be reunited with their families, Governor Makinde disclosed that the arrangements were underway to allow some of the victims to meet with their parents and loved ones as part of post-traumatic recovery process aimed at helping them recover emotionally from the experience.
9: The plan right now, we'll watch them over the next 48 hours, so by Monday we think an assessment will be done and maybe there will be a formal transfer from the military to the state and then we can manage the process from that point forward. But also we are putting logistics together to at least bring the family members to come and see them. There's a small girl in there that basically she has been asking, where's my mom, where's my mom?
4: Governor Makinde commended the Nigeria Army and other security agencies for their professionalism, commitment, and coordinated efforts that led to the safe rescue of the victims. The governor also appreciated the people of Oyo State for their support, patience, and understanding, promising to provide further updates on the rescue operation and other related engagements in the coming days. Also, the shown of Ogbomoso Oba Gandhi Olaoye has described the testimonies of the recently rescued students and teachers abducted from Oshiele and Yawota communities in Orire local government area of Oyo State as heartbreaking. The monarch said the victims endured severe hardship during their more than 50 days in captivity. Oba Olaoye made the remarks when he led the delegation to the Ojo military cantonment, Ibadan, where they met the rescued victims receiving treatment at the military hospital. It revealed that some of the accounts given by the victims were particularly disturbing, alleging that the male teachers were kept chained and blindfolded throughout the captivity. Despite the painful experiences, the traditional ruler said the safe return of the victims is a cause for thanksgiving. Oba Olaoye also commended the federal and Oyo State governments, the Nigerian Armed Forces, other security agencies, and everyone who contributed to the successful rescue of the abductees. Members of the delegation included the Alajawa of Ajawa, Oba Thompson, Oyetunji, and the Onishakpa of Ishakpa, Oba Bolarinwa or Lajidi. Also, the Oni of Ife, Oba Adeye Ogunwusi, has lauded President Bola Tinubu, Oyo State Government, and the nation's security agencies for the successful rescue of abducted Orire school children and teachers. In a statement signed by the Director of Media and Public Affairs at the Oni's Palace, Mr. Moses Olafare, Oni Ogunwusi described the release of the victims after over 50 days in captivity as a major relief for their families and loved ones. The monarch said the successful operation demonstrated the federal government's commitment to protecting lives and property across the nation. The traditional ruler urged security agencies and relevant authorities to sustain efforts aimed at preventing future attacks, particularly on schools and vulnerable communities across Nigeria. Similarly, Minister of Education Dr. Tunji Alausa has congratulated President Bola Tinubu on the successful rescue of the pupils and teachers abducted from the Orire community in Ogbomoso, Oyo State. A statement by Dr. Alausa also commended the Oyo State government and the nation's security agencies for their collaborative efforts in securing the victims' safe return, safe release, describing the operation as a demonstration of the federal government's commitment to the safety and well-being of every Nigerian child. The statement expresses sympathy with the pupils, teachers, and their families over the trauma endured in captivity and prayed for their speedy physical and psychological recovery. Away from the rescue now, a course facilitator with the National Teachers Institute, Dr. Thomas Odeleye, has called on the federal government to pay more attention to the arts and creative industry to promote national development. Dr. Odeleye made the call at an arts event for kids in Abuja. He said collaboration with the private sector to drive the industry was important, as government alone cannot do it. Dr. Odeleye commended the Minister of Culture for promoting creative arts, but appealed for more funding and support to the sector.
10: Want the government to pay more attention to those that are gifted in arts. There are some talents, but I still want the ministry to put in more efforts, fishing out the talented ones, trying to train them, equally let them bring substances that will even make the nation grow.
4: Also speaking, convener of the kids' event, Mrs. Gift Ajugwa, said the essence of the event was to nurture the talents of young people and harness their potential for growth and development. She appealed to government to invest in arts and crafts for sustainable development.
11: We decided to create these competitions because I'm a lover of art, and I didn't really have the opportunity to be nurtured as a kid when I was young. So I was like, okay, let's try and get these kids together and nurture them, showcase their talent, let people see what these kids can do with their artistic works.
4: On his remarks, chairman of one of the arts groups, Mr. John Adeleye, called on students to paint what they see and not what they think, as art was all about beauty and life. The National Emergency Management Agency, NEMA, has called for enhanced collaboration with the Nigerian Army to strengthen flood preparedness, disaster response, and emergency management across the country. Director General of the agency, Mrs. Zubeda Umar, made the call during a visit to the Chief of Army Staff, Lieutenant General Waidi Shaibu, in Abuja. Mrs. Umar said the request became necessary following flood predictions by NIMET and NISA, warning that several parts of the country could experience flooding this year. She commended the Army for its sustained support in emergency operations, noting that its engineering assets, logistics, disaster response units, and personnel have been crucial in search and rescue, evacuation, and humanitarian interventions. Chief of Army Staff Lieutenant General Waidi Shaibu reaffirmed its commitment to supporting NEMA in disaster management in line with its constitutional responsibility of assisting civil authorities during emergencies. The Waste Management Society of Nigeria, in collaboration with the Environmental Health Council of Nigeria and the Abuja Environmental Protection Board, has called on Nigerians to adopt proper waste disposal and recycling practices. The stakeholders made the call during a sensitization campaign in Abuja to commemorate World Population Day. National Treasurer of the Waste Management Society of Nigeria, Mrs. Omotunde Adeola, said the campaign was aimed at educating traders and residents on maintaining a clean environment, noting that rapid population growth has increased waste generation, and urged Nigerians to embrace recycling, reuse, and waste-to-wealth initiatives. Acting Director at the Environmental Health Council, Hawa Opalua, said environmental cleanliness is a shared responsibility, and that environmental health officers are empowered by law to enforce regulations and prosecute offenders. Abuja Environmental Protection Board official Mr. Yusuf Saidu called for stronger enforcement of sanctions, of sanitation laws rather, and for residents to sort waste and source waste at source, use designated bins, and separate recyclables like plastic bottles for collection. Population data has been described as an essential and valuable tool for achieving sustainable economic development, as it enables effective planning, promotes investment, improves the allocation of resources and support the delivery of essential services. The Director of Population Management, National Population Commission, Dr. Kehinde Seun-Adi, who made the point on Radio Link, a Radio Nigeria audience participatory program, which focused on building a sustainable future through population awareness, said countries that maintain accurate and up-to-date population records are better equipped to make sound decisions, improve quality of life of their citizens, and achieve long-term economic progress.
12: Population means a lot to the government because you need to know your people and how the population will impact positively on the economy. If you don't know the quality of your population, it can either be a negative impact or a positive impact.
4: Dr. Seun-Adi said the accurate population data. With accurate population data, leaders can identify the needs of citizens and develop policies that improve living standards, stressing that without reliable information, it becomes difficult to plan effectively for the future. Another guest, the Assistant Country Representative, United Nations Population Fund, Mr. Dashe Dasegont, said population data is important as it supports effective national planning. Mr. Dasegot, who added that the use of population statistics to determine where schools, hospitals, roads, and other public facilities should be built, emphasized that population data also plays a vital role in economic growth, as understanding the size and characteristics of workforce, government

0: and economic programs, as well as help in responding to challenges such as unemployment, poverty, and food security by ensuring that development programs target the right groups. Meanwhile, some callers into the program want government to intensify awareness on the importance of population information data to the development of the country and well-being of the people, especially at the grassroots.
1: Radio Nigeria, uplifting the people and uniting the nation.
0: The Zamfara State government has commenced the distribution of 72,000 bags of fertilizer and other agricultural inputs to farmers in the state as part of this year's wet season farming program aimed at boosting food production and improving livelihoods. At the distribution in Gusau, Governor Dauda Lawal said his administration's agricultural interventions were already improving productivity, expanding cultivation, increasing household incomes, and laying a solid foundation for a modern, competitive and climate-resilient agricultural sector. Aminu Dalhatu has the details.
2: Governor Dauda Lawal explained that the fertilizer and other farming inputs intervention are designed to strengthen crop and livestock production, improve agricultural extension services, enhance productivity, and provide farmers with access to modern farming techniques.
3: The Zamfara State government will distribute 72,000 bags of fertilizers, 200,000 liters of herbicides, 100 crop residual crushers, 100 grass choppers, 100 milling machines, improve pasture seeds, 20 motorcycles, and 20 mobile phones for agricultural extension agents.
2: He said Gusau local government area will receive additional allocation in view of its population and strategic importance as the state capital. Zamfara State Commissioner for Agriculture, Yao Haruna Gamji, assured that the state government will continue to provide farmers with the support needed to increase productivity and improve their livelihoods.
4: Our rescue governor recently sponsored a trip to the Republic of Turkey, where the delegation of the state signed a memorandum of understanding which is qualifying our dear state for the grant of $100 million.
2: Zamfara State Coordinator of ELPRES, Nasiru Muhammad, revealed that the project intervention has transformed livestock sector in Zamfara State through sustained capacity building programs, farmers training, and the rehabilitation of critical livestock infrastructure that had been neglected for years.
5: These infrastructures are coming into their shape. Some are rehabilitated, some are constructed as new infrastructure.
2: Deputy Governor of Zamfara State, Mani Malan Mumini, said government will take decisive measures against anyone caught diverting the commodity and urge the beneficiaries to use it judiciously. Some women farmers expressed gratitude to Governor Dauda Lawal for the gesture, saying it will go a long way in boosting their farming production. In Gusau, Amin Dalhatu, Radio Nigeria.
0: Permanent secretaries and directors of procurement in the Federal Civil Service have been charged to ensure full compliance to extant procurement laws in the country to ensure efficient budget implementation. Vice President Senator Kashim Shettima gave the charge while declaring open a retreat for federal permanent secretaries and some directors of procurement in Uyo, Akwa Ibom State by the Bureau of Public Procurement. The Vice President warned that those who flout Public Procurement Act and extant financial regulations risked being sanctioned. Ikechukwu Agbamugwe completes the report.
6: The Vice President, who was represented by the Chairman of the Federal Civil Service Commission, Professor Tunji Olopa, said the administration of President Bola Tinubu is firmly committed to repositioning the Nigerian economy through bold reforms that promote fiscal discipline, economic competitiveness, infrastructure development, and improved service delivery under the Renewed Hope agenda.
7: The administration will follow through these reforms religiously and ensure that all NDAs comply. Consequently, government will not shy away from applying appropriate sanctions to defaulters, including prosecuting anyone who runs foul of the law.
6: The Director General, Bureau of Public Procurement, Dr. Adepowale Adedokun, said in alignment with the Renewed Hope agenda of President Bola Tinubu, the Bureau embarked on several key reform initiatives aimed at modernizing Nigeria's public procurement system and block leakages in public procurement. The The head civil service of the Federation, Mrs. Didi Wilson-Jack, said permanent secretaries and procurement directors are expected to ensure that procurement processes are transparent, competitive, efficient, accountable, and consistent with the Public Procurement Act and extant regulations.

0: Chairman, Senate Committee on Public Procurement, Senator Olajide Ipinsaba, who was represented by a member of the committee, Senator Babangida Oseni, and his counterpart from the House of Representatives, Mr. Uyime Idem, pledged the support of the National Assembly to the ongoing reforms at the Bureau of Public Procurement.
1: The event had as its theme strengthening procurement, leadership and accountability for effective budget execution and national development in Uyo, Ikechukwu Agbamegbe, Radio Nigeria.
2: Pope Leo XIV has appointed the Most Reverend Donatus Ogu, Bishop of Urumi, as the Apostolic Administrator of the Archdiocese of Benin City, following the death of the Most Reverend Augustine Akubeze. The appointment takes effect immediately. A statement by the Apostolic Nuncio of to Nigeria, Archbishop Michael Kwote, says Bishop Ogun will oversee the interim governance of the archdiocese until a substantive new archbishop is appointed by the Holy See. Until his demise, Archbishop Akubeze was the Metropolitan Archbishop of Benin City and a former president of the Catholic Bishops' Conference of Nigeria. An apostolic administrator is provisionally appointed by the Pope to govern a diocese during vacancy, ensuring administrative continuity and spiritual leadership until a permanent successor formally takes possession of the see. Elkanemi Warriors and Nasarawa Amazons win 2026 President Federation Cup titles as Flamingos qualify for 10th FIFA Under-17 Women's World Cup. Linus High has details and more in our sports update.
3: Elkanemi Warriors are champions of the 2026 President's Federation Cup. The Maiduguri side defeated the Ikorodu City of Lagos 1-0 in the final played this evening at the Stephen Keshi Sports Complex in Asaba. Mukhtar Ismail scored the only goal of the game from the penalty spot in the 19th minute. It is the fourth time the Borno Army have won Nigeria's oldest football competition. They previously won the title in 1991, 1992 and 2024. In the women's final, Nasarawa Amazons emerged champions after beating Heartland Queens at the same venue. The Latvia Landladies lost the 2025 final on penalties but redeemed themselves this year. They beat the Owerri side 6-5 on penalties after the game ended 1-1 in regulation time. Nigeria Under-17 Women's National Team, the Flamingos, have qualified for the 2026 FIFA Under-17 Women's World Cup. The Flamingos secured their ticket today after an 8-5 aggregate win over Benin Republic. The Flamingos won the first leg 3-2 in a 5-goal thriller last weekend in Nigeria before beating Benin 5-3 in the second leg today in Lomé, Togo. The 2026 FIFA Under-17 Women's World Cup will hold in Morocco from October 17 to November 7, with 24 teams competing in the 10th edition of the tournament. England and Norway are in a battle for a semi-final spot at the 2026 FIFA World Cup. The Three Lions are yet to lose a game in the tournament, while Norway are on a fairy tale run despite losing their final group game to France. The winner of that quarterfinal will face either defending champions Argentina or Switzerland in the semifinals. The South Americans take on the Swiss early tomorrow. France and Spain have already booked their places in the last four. France beat Morocco while Spain overcame Belgium to set up a mouth-watering first semifinal on Tuesday. I am Linus. Hi.
2: The commentary is on empowering the future through accurate population data. It was written by Olayemi Daniel of our presentation unit.
4: Planning is the foundation of every successful nation. Governments cannot effectively provide schools, hospitals, roads, housing, security, jobs, or social services without knowing the number of people they are planning for. This is why a population census remains one of the most important exercises any country can undertake. As the world marks World Population Day with the theme Empowering Young People to Create the Families They Want in a Fair and Hopeful World, the occasion serves as a reminder that reliable population data is essential for sustainable development and for creating opportunities that enable young people and families to thrive. For centuries, nations have relied on censuses to formulate policies, allocate resources, and plan for the future. The principle is simple. Governments can only meet the needs of their citizens when they know who the citizens are, where they live, and what they require. Unfortunately, census exercises have often been complicated by political, ethnic, religious, and cultural interests, leading to controversies that undermine public confidence and the credibility of the results. Nigeria has experienced these challenges over the years. The country's first post-independent census in 1962 was cancelled following widespread disputes over the figures. A repeat exercise was conducted in 1963 and became the country's planning benchmark for several years. In 1973, Nigeria carried out another census with improved technical processes, including the demarcation of enumeration areas and efforts to count homeless persons. The exercise recorded a population of about 79.76 million people. Following the establishment of the National Population Commission in 1988, another census was conducted in 1991, putting the country's population at 88.5 million. The most recent census, held in 2006 during the administration of President Olusegun Obasanjo, introduced modern technology, including global positioning system mapping, satellite imagery, and fingerprint identification systems to minimize multiple counting. That exercise recorded a population of over 140 million people. Nearly 20 years have passed without another national population census. Funding challenges, political transitions, insecurity, and other logistical issues have repeatedly delayed the exercise. Although efforts were made during the administration of the former president, the exercise was not completed. Today, attention has shifted to the administration of President Bola Ahmed Tinubu, whose Renewed Hope agenda places significant emphasis on economic reforms, social investment, education, agriculture, healthcare, infrastructure, and inclusive development. Achieving these objectives requires accurate and up-to-date population data. A credible census will strengthen tax administration, improve planning for student loan schemes, enhance healthcare delivery, support agricultural development, guide housing and infrastructure projects, and ensure that government resources are fairly distributed to where they are most needed. It will also provide investors and development partners with reliable data for informed decision-making. Experts estimate that Nigeria's population could reach about 400 million by 2050, making it one of the world's most populous countries. However, these remain projections. Effective planning cannot rely on estimates alone. As Nigeria commemorates World Population Day, the message is clear. A credible, transparent, and technology-driven population census is no longer an option. It is a national necessity. Accurate data is the compass that guides development and promotes accountability. To build a fairer, more prosperous, and more hopeful Nigeria, we must first know our numbers. After all, a nation that counts its people is better positioned to make its people count.
5: That commentary on empowering the future through accurate population data was written by Olayemi Daniel and read by Okemute Egwuriasi. And on to end the news here, we recap of the major stories. The First Lady has empowered 2,000 petty traders in Kogi State. Reaction have continued to trail the rescue of kidnapped pupils and teachers in Oyo State. NEMA has sought stronger army collaboration to strengthen emergency management. Court has affirmed the Consumer Protection Commission's power to probe airline ticket pricing. And that's the news as edited by Kemini Obong and the production team. I am Jeremiah Ajime. Thank you for listening and wishing you a lovely night rest.

0: This is Drizzy Drake. About you when they told me things. Yo, what's up, y'all? This is Kanye.
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0: 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At this point, I want to say thank you so much for being part of today's broadcast. I want to believe you had a good time. You know, you can join us again tomorrow morning. On behalf of my producer, Tari Ikutigwe, my name is Uche Igwe, saying good night. Please wake up with us tomorrow morning at 5 a.m.
1: From before dawn till way after dusk, she's with me. Whether I'm driving, in a taxi or in a bus, she's with me. Here, there, and everywhere, she's with me. She clarifies my days and suits my nights with friendly voices and great music. I call her the numero uno in my lifestyle needs. I call her Metro FM 97.7 and the beat.